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0: Number 8, Florida. And number 25, Missouri.
1: Okay, that's what I'm talking about right there.
2: That's what I'm talking about.
1: That's what I'm talking about. The Florida Gators, number 8. At number 25, Missouri. Missouri coming off of their loss at Mississippi State last week. Amber, why is Missouri still ranked?
2: Well, exactly. Why the heck are they still SEC bias, I guess? And I'm saying that as a Gator grad and very much an SEC kind of gal. But it's a joke that Mizzou's ranked. I will take it as a Gators fan because this is an opportunity then for us to go on the road and have another ranked win here. So it works well for us. But there's no chance that Missouri's obviously ranked if they lose this game today. Could this be a trip-up game for Florida coming off of crushing Ole Miss, riding high, the entire country talking about them? Hopefully not.
1: Let's get to 7:30 p.m. Eastern time tonight.
0: Number 4, Miami at Clemson.
1: Now, we give out our official picks later in
2: Don't
1: the show.
2: Don't do it right now.
1: Yeah, we give out our official picks later in the show, so I'm not going to give away what I think is going to happen here. But I will say, I think the Canes are going to murder Clemson today.
2: I think you just gave it away. They might have a bone to pick with Clemson in that Dabo Sweeney. Here's the deal. Clemson has looked much better the last few weeks, coming off of that crushing loss to open the season where they didn't look like they belonged on the field with LSU. It'll be a real barometer this week, though. Is that talent discrepancy we saw with LSU even more glaring with the Miami team? You can argue is more talented than LSU. That's what I'm going to be looking for tonight.
1: And that is some of the action we have today, week 5 in our college football season. She's Amber Wilson. I'm Jonathan Zaslow. Coming up next, one playoff contender tries to get back on track right here on ESPN Radio.
0: 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Coverage begins with the White Sox at the Guardians at 12:30 Eastern, followed by the Braves at the Dodgers. Then it's the Yankees at the Rays, and finally the Padres at the Brewers. 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
1: 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I'm Jonathan Zaslow. She's Amber Wilson. Good to have you aboard. We are at home this week, all right? We are back on the road next week, though. It's almost... We don't like being at home. We like being on the road. We like being a part of all the atmosphere. But knowing that next weekend, the College Football Campus Tour brings us to Gainesville. That gives us something to look forward to, Amber.
2: I might be in my house this week, but next week I am home, Jonathan Zaslow, for that Gators game, South Carolina, for at the Gators.
1: Homecoming.
2: I mean, is Shane Beamer going to be the coach there? Is Lenora Sellers going to be the quarterback there? There's a lot to talk about in terms of the future. We will do that a little bit later today as well.
1: It is homecoming. It is Gator ground next weekend. Both of us are very excited to be going back to the University of Florida. But let's talk about what's been a big conversation over the last few weeks, and especially this week, where Nick Saban once again took his talents to First Take in New York City to talk about the Protect College Sports Act. Now, the federal bill aimed at reshaping the college sports industry took a major step toward becoming law on Monday night when the Senate overwhelmingly voted 77-22 to pass it. Now, Amber, can you explain to me, we're both lawyers
2: no,
1: here.
2: Not.
1: I'm not a lawyer. Why is it so much easier to get something like this through the Senate as opposed to the House?
2: Well, it's not easy to get it through, frankly, either of the legislature divisions. However, it's going to be a little bit easier through the Senate. They had a little bit more homogenous going through the Senate already. Now they're talking about the amendments that they need to make. Apparently the Senate, even after passing it, has been calling the House and saying, hey, maybe you guys should consider such and such. And so this is the problem with trying to get this bill passed generally, is you have a lot of legislators and they have a lot of different interests. They're trying to represent a lot of different powerful people. And in doing so, there's a lot of things that a lot of people care about that they're trying to get put into this thing. And that has been the roadblock before, and it remains being the roadblock. We're still a long way from this actually becoming law, but it's notable that it got its way all through the Senate and that it got approved in the Senate. We have a long way to go before it's actually passed through the House.
1: Well, let's hear from Nick Saban from his appearance this week on First Take why he is in support of the Protect College Sports Act.
3: We needed to put some guidelines on all this, and I think that this does that. If you asked an NFL owner, if everybody was a free agent every year, how could you do business? He said, well, I couldn't. If you didn't have a salary cap, how could you do business? Oh, we'd go broke. That's the same thing that's happening in college sports. It was a runaway type of financial situation. I'm all for players making money. They're going to make a significant amount of money in this. They still have name, image, and likeness as long as it's authentic. So there's a lot of good things in this bill. And I think transferring multiple times does not help you graduate. So you still have an opportunity to transfer, but not every year. And, you know, there's also a part of this that helps you retain the players on your team.
1: So, Amber, why are so many people against the Protect College Sports Act, specifically from the side of the players?
2: Well, the issue is that the player doesn't have a seat at the table. And a lot of people say this thing should be collectively bargained, right? Akin to pro sports. And there you would have a players union. You would have a players union representative, and they would represent, of course, the entire mass of players in bargaining an agreement with the league. The problem is the landscape of collegiate sports. It's darn near impossible, if not completely impossible, for players to unionize. There are so many hurdles that would have to be jumped over, including different state laws, different federal laws. There's private universities, there's public universities.
1: And we wouldn't just be talking about football players.
2: And that's the other problem. People forget, this isn't 32 teams with 1,600 players like it is in the NFL. This is about a million players, if you want to also include JUCO and all the levels that exist, a million players across over 80 sports, Jonathan Zaslow. So this is no small task. You obviously are not going to have a singular union that can possibly represent the interests of all those players, because there's such unbelievably varied interests. And then we can add to that the complications of the fact that we're talking 3 to 5 years for what would be these union members. So it's just not going to happen. I mean,
1: and then whose interests mean more when you're talking about the sport of football compared to, I don't know, pick any of the, you know, lesser revenue sports.
2: Well, and the reality is that over 80% of athletes in college play in non-revenue sports. And so that's not helpful, even if they did get a seat at the table and they were negotiating these sorts of things. People think of this as just D1 football. People think of this as SEC and Big Ten football. And that's not at all what we're talking about. This College Sports Act does do a lot to try to protect those lesser sports. It mandates that D1 schools cannot cut those other non-revenue producing sports, the Olympic sports, as we like to call so many of them. They can't cut them because they're managing a budget that largely pertains to the important sports. So that's one of the good things that I would argue that Protect College Sports Act does. It's a shame there's no seat at the table. That doesn't mean that there's no protection for the athlete herein. There's still a lot of protections for the athlete. The athlete still has the opportunity to make unlimited money from NIL. But you did hear the caveat there from Nick Saban, and this is where the athlete would probably take issue. Nick Saban said if those deals were, I can't remember what he called it, but viable or whatever word he used there to describe the NIL deals. What he means is as long as they're not coming from booster collectives. So right now, there's these collectors of rich people that went to these schools that is quite, they're just Mark Cuban. He's just quite literally paying these players at Indiana. He's not actually getting anything in return for doing that over that, other than the joy, I guess, of Indiana winning a natty last season. But there's no return on his investment from a personal perspective. That's obviously a very unusual system. This bill would get rid of that, where now you have to do something for your NIL. It can't just come from a collective. You know, Kawhi has to plant the tree. He can't just show up allegedly and get the money from aspiration. That's the sort of thing that we're talking about. We're talking about salary cap intervention.
1: Not the end of this story, which obviously has major implications, not just for college football, as Amber mentions there, but for all of collegiate sports. She's Amber Wilson. I'm Jonathan Zaslow. 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We got some huge action in college football today, which gets going a little more than an hour from now. Coming up, who's in, who's out? It's time for the committee. The only committee that matters. That's next on ESPN Radio's College Campus Tour on ESPN Radio.
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16: All right, we're getting closer, 1 hour away from the opening kickoff this afternoon on a beautiful day in East Hartford, Connecticut. We welcome you back to Rentschler Field, where Syracuse gets ready to take on UConn out of the bye week in game number 4 of the Orange football season. The Cuse enter at 1-2. And the Huskies are 2-2, coming off a loss to Miami of Ohio on the road in a game that they jumped out to a 14-0 lead and lost by just a field goal late at 24-21. Tim Leonard now joined by Matt Park as we open up our Visions Federal Credit Union first look here. And Matt, obviously there's been a lot of downtime here in between the games. It's going to be 17 days, a lot of time for all of us to deliberate and discuss the quarterback position. And I think the sentiment around anyone who is following this program right now, fan, coach, player, or whatever, is everyone kind of needs a victory right now. And it is an interesting spot mindset-wise where it feels like there's not a ton maybe to be gained here today for Syracuse, but it's very important that they take care of business today if they want to accomplish their goals this season.
17: There's no question about that part of it, Tim. And this game sticks out as unique among the dozens or hundreds of games we've seen here in recent years where everyone needs a bit of fresh air, and it's readily apparent. It's not like there's anybody on a different page. I don't recall a ride to the game yesterday that was quieter the day before than ever before, because everyone's tense, everyone knows kind of what's at stake here, and trust me, it's not from a lack of trying or a lack of understanding that these guys have lost the last couple of games, and it is at the point where everything is up for grabs. I'm sure we're going to see position changes and some snaps allocated to people today that you haven't seen as much of so far, and that's not out of desperation or anything. It's out of making sure you're absolutely putting the microscope on every facet of your operation and cleaning up what you can and putting your best foot out there. So everyone knows this is a big deal, and it's a big deal from a UConn perspective too. They've been kind of forgotten, and they're in this wonderland of independent football. But for them to beat Syracuse at home is a big deal. It's not a coincidence that the crowd is significant here for them. And right now they're all tailgating, but we can see cars for miles and miles and ready to go. This is still a meaningful one for them.
16: Yeah, UConn has been a tough out the last 2 years for Syracuse, maybe more so last year. 2 years ago, the Orange were in control of that game at home, and Cal McCord threw for almost 500 passing yards, ended up winning the game by a touchdown 2 years ago. Last year, it was Steve Angeli at the quarterback position. They're down 17-6. They rally. They win the game in overtime with a couple great plays from Antoine Delorier, some pass breakups towards the end of the game. So as much as it feels like it's a must win and they have to get it done, as you said, UConn is viewing this as a big opportunity for their program with eyes
17: on the red jerseys.
16: Yeah, they did, it looks like. They got some special uniforms down there, but UConn can play too, and they hung in there inside the dome last year and obviously have designs of winning this game, no doubt.
17: They certainly do, and let's put it as we've talked about it often here, this is a MAC plus kind of team. The coach is very successful in the MAC that's come over, brought over a lot of players that have transferred in from many places, but 21 from Toledo, and they're, when you're at that level, you want to punch up. You want to claim a victory against the Power Four and that kind of thing. And this is an opportunity that's ripe for the picking from a Connecticut perspective. I know you're going to get their best. They are coming home after two straight on the road. That's a sensation that Syracuse will have in spades and then some still in a couple weeks away because it's more than a month between games in the Dome. So this is a Syracuse team that's very desperate, and I know that certainly needed of a victory, and I know they'll get their best shot from UConn today.
16: We will hear from quarterback Steve Angeli and defensive back Demetrius Samuel as we work our way towards this noon kickoff today. And as always, our exclusive conversation with head coach Fran Brown is still to come as well.
17: Might encourage the folks to listen to that.
16: Yeah, that might be pretty noteworthy today. We're, of course, keeping a close eye on who is warming up and that quarterback position in particular. And as I say that, it looks like Amari Odom and Steve Angeli are kind of both running out in the field right now. And Fran Brown will give us some insight definitely in the quarterback room and what his plan is throughout the week. And he certainly has kept UConn guessing to this point with how he's handled the quarterback position.
17: Yeah, that's where some of the familiarity comes in with Nunzio Campanelli being the Syracuse quarterback's coach and being connected to Angeli, certainly. Angeli considers the Campanelli's family. Vito Campanelli was his high school coach, Nunzio's brother there in New Jersey. So they're tight. There's an element there. And to me, it's the quarterback position obviously gets so much attention. It is emblematic of the idea that there's competition for every spot. And in the world of the way that rosters are built now, there's reasons that they went out and beefed up the second and third quarterback positions. We saw Amari Odom have a little success once the Pitt game was decided last week, and the hint from Fran, I think, early in the week was that you could expect to see maybe both of those, but certainly they're going to experiment a little bit and try some different things at quarterback.
16: Yeah, and that's true to Fran Brown's nature. He's always one to tweak and try and experiment and get better, and they have had an opportunity here to self-scout and with the bye week maybe make some more changes than in a typical week. So we'll continue to monitor the situation down on the field, who's warming up. You see all three of the top quarterbacks kind of taking snaps right now in the far side of the left end zone here at Rentschler Field. We'll chat with Steve Angeli in a little bit, and again, that conversation with Fran Brown, where he will shed great insight into the quarterback plan for today. Our exclusive conversation with him is still to come this hour. 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
16: The Orange are on the road, taking on UConn out of the bye week for a Saturday battle this week. And Demetrius Samuel is with us as one of our player guests this week. And Demetrius, did you guys do anything fun during the bye week, step away from football at all, and enjoy yourself as a team?
20: We definitely played football. You know, I think that's the fun part of it. You know, coach made sure we had our rest, but we definitely attacked the things we need to get better at.
16: And I'm sure Fran Brown, if I were to guess, his bye week is still very competitive and working very hard. Were the practices overall positive and competitive this past week?
20: Definitely. I think we even turned it up a notch. You know, kind of after two losses in a row, you know, we kind of had a mentality that we got to get back on the plus side of football.
16: Yeah, that's good to hear. And this is obviously an important game in the schedule, taking on UConn. What's been kind of the message from Fran or some of the leaders on the team as you look towards the rest of the season coming out of the bye week here?
20: You know, I think one of the things we thought about was we did too much thinking on the other team, you know. Yes, we're preparing for them, but I think that we needed to all just focus on ourselves, and that would have been the message so far. Just focus on ourselves one day at a time. If we get better one day at a time, at the end of the week when it's time to go, we should be great.
16: Yeah, I like that message for sure. And it's interesting, you've got a new defensive coordinator this season in Vince Karras. Obviously, the defense overall has had some bright spots this season. What's it been like working with Coach VK in this new defensive system now that you're three games into it?
20: It's great. You know, we know the past 3 weeks, you know, the defense kind of played the worst we all ever played, and we all had came together, and we all agreed that we can't play like that anymore. So it's definitely some things we tuned up on and we're ready to go with.
16: Would one of the things you guys are focusing on, be fair to say, get some more turnovers? I know he's talked about that a lot, Coach VK, and obviously you did get one against Pittsburgh, but you're striving for more, I'm sure.
20: Definitely, you know, he wants us to hunt the ball and take it away, you know. That's one big emphasis this week, on tackling and turning the ball, forcing strip attempts, punching at the ball, and just taking the ball out the air any chance we get.
16: And then we know that from a special team standpoint, you're involved in the punt return team, and we've seen you break out and have some what we thought were touchdowns, then they get called back. Tell us a little bit. It seems like you've got a bet with the punt return team, or you'll give them something if you go for a touchdown this year, it sounds like.
20: Definitely. You know, everybody gets taken out to dinner, the whole squad. So if I get two a game, well, I guess we got to go to dinner twice. But that's just something that we got going on, you know. And obviously during the bye week, we actually clean up a lot of the special teams things, so everything should be way better.
16: And is this something that you came up with, the idea of I'll take you guys out to dinner if I score a touchdown?
20: Yeah, I remember growing up, I seen Tom Brady take out his old lineman, yeah. Like when he said before the game. So that was just one thing in the back of my mind. I was like, you know, I can't score without the people in front of me blocking. So I had told him that just to get them extra motivated. They're already motivated enough, but why not give them a little bit of extra motivation?
16: Yeah, I love that. And obviously it seems like if everything falls into place, we're going to see you break one here soon for sure. You talk about that you guys are cleaning up the special teams, cleaning up penalties a little bit. Has anything changed in practice to make
0: make sure that you guys are a little bit more detailed on the penalty front?
20: Definitely. We got more referees out there. And then I feel like one new rule that Coach implemented is when we do get a penalty, we get out the game, we got to roll. So that's kind of something you don't want to do. You only got 6 seconds to roll, like 20 to 30 yards, and then you got to get back on the play. So you kind of got to hurry up. And you, like, after you do that one time, you don't want to get penalties no more as it is. So that's one thing that he's implemented.
0: So we hear push-ups all the time. It sounds like this is even worse than a push-up.
20: It's worse. It's like when you got to get, like, your hands like you're praying, and you just roll on the grass, like, just keep going. You can't stop.
0: Is this a completely new thing from Fran?
20: No, that's kind of – well, this year, yeah, I would say. Yeah. That's been, like, one of the things, like, you're late to something, you got to roll. That's kind of something that I wouldn't really say it was from Fran. That was from the leadership, but Fran just implemented with the flag and the penalties.
0: Okay, last one for you. We're all pumped up to see five-star freshman Calvin Russell for the first time this week, and you're smiling already. You've seen him in practice. Give us a little tease at just what he's been like as a teammate and how excited you are to see him out there.
20: He's definitely explosive. He brings leadership, and I just feel like he's going to make plays on the field. You know, he's around practice, flying around, ball in his hands or ball not in his hands. He finds a way to, you know, pushes his team. He blocks well. He gets on everybody. Tail, but even holds himself accountable. So I just feel like he's going to have a new type of juice to the offense.
0: Have you guys had some good duels in practice, you at DB and him at wide receiver?
20: Definitely. We had a couple, but we're still getting into the weekend stuff, so we'll probably have more.
0: Okay. I love to hear it. Well, good catching up with you, Demetrius, and we wish you the best of luck at UConn.
20: Thank you.
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29: 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High noon kickoff.
1: from Rentschler Field. Dave Pulaski inside the Learfield Network studios. Time now to open up the ACC notebook. We have all 17 teams in action this week. In fact, the action got underway last night with a whale of a game between Pitt and Virginia Tech. Both teams entering the weekend at 4-0, and the Panthers were able to outlast the Hokies in Blacksburg, winning 35-33. They survived a winning field goal attempt by Virginia Tech in the final seconds from 36 yards that missed just wide left. It ended up crossing basically over the upright, but ended up missing wide, and Pitt is able to survive 35-33 despite a big day from Ethan Grunkemeyer, 434 yards and three touchdown passes for VT in the losing effort. Meanwhile, games going on today. Number 3 Notre Dame in Chapel Hill to take on North Carolina for a noon kickoff. Tar Heels coming off of the bye week at 2-1. Notre Dame is 4-0. Their average margin of victory has been 34 points in those four games. Number 21 SMU will welcome in Boston College for a noon kickoff to Dallas. Kevin Jennings leading the ACC in passing yards. He has more than 1,400 so far this year. Also has 12 touchdown passes. Stanford and Wake Forest will go head-to-head at noon today, as the Demon Deacons are coming off a big win at Louisville last week to move to 3-1 on the season. Stanford has dropped 12 in a row away from Palo Alto. That is their longest road losing streak in program history. Cal and UNLV will go at it in a non-conference clash. It'll be a 3:30 kickoff from Allegiant Stadium in Las Vegas at the home of the Raiders as well as UNLV. Louisville and NC State will match wits at Carter-Finley Stadium in Raleigh for a 3:30 kick. Both teams 2-2 on the season. Virginia on the road at Florida State. Seminoles at 2-2. They're 0-1 in ACC play. The Cavaliers are off to a 3-1 start so far this year. And rounding out the ACC slate for tonight will be number 4 Miami in Death Valley to take on Clemson. The Hurricanes are 4-0, and Darian Mensah is tied for the ACC lead in touchdown passes with 14. Coming up, we'll hear from Steve Angeli with the 2-minute drill as it's Syracuse and UConn coming up on the Syracuse Sports Network from Learfield.
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5: Now, time to run the 2-minute drill. Here's Tim Leonard.
0: Syracuse is on the road at UConn for a Saturday battle, and Steve Angeli is back with us this week for another two-minute drill. It was a very quick turnaround last time around against Pittsburgh. Now you get the opposite. You get a bye week, some self-scout time. How did you guys handle the extra time to prepare for UConn?
10: Yeah, just did everything we could. So, one, evaluate ourselves, evaluate the opponent, put the work in, and just trying to improve every day.
0: Was there anything in particular that jumped out in terms of the self-scout and evaluating the film a little bit more?
10: I think overall we're just able to look at it from a holistic perspective in all three phases and just focus on we can get better as a team.
0: And I know you're obviously one of the leaders of this group, part of the Champion Cuse side of things here. What's been your message to the team as a leader as you go into a huge chunk of the rest of the season here coming out of the bye week?
10: I think just focusing on ourselves, continuing to put the work in, and doing everything we can to stay together.
0: And how confident are you that a bounce back is in store for this offense, knowing you're capable and knowing you got great pieces around you as well?
10: Yeah, confidence is key, and you know we put the work in, and you know we know we're doing the right things on all three phases, so it's going to pay off for us just continuing to put the work in and doing everything we can to kind of go put it out on the field on Saturday.
0: Has Fran had any particular message for you this week in terms of big things for you to work on, or you guys as an offense overall?
10: Not much, just from our coaches and trusting them to kind of do their job and making sure that we're taking the coaching and going out and applying that throughout the bye week and throughout practice this week.
0: And obviously, taking on UConn, there's some familiar faces on the other side. Former QB coach Nunzio Campanelli, who knows you well. Is this the type of thing where you talk to Nuns a lot and then it's like, okay, we're not discussing this week? Or how excited are you to see a familiar face this week?
10: Yeah, Nuns is family to me, but, you know, he's on the

0: Cio Campanelli, his guy who we were just discussing a little bit with Steve there. So we'll step aside. We will work you towards this noon kickoff with hearing from both head coaches, including Jason Candle, some of his comments throughout the week on the connections here against Syracuse and how he got ready for this matchup with potentially two quarterbacks playing at once today for Syracuse. And also, we will still hear from head coach Fran Brown in a little bit as well. 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
0: Right at Syracuse and UConn this afternoon as we welcome you back on our Orange pregame coverage. The Cuse are 1-2 on the season, taking on the Huskies at 2-2 on the year. Wins over FCS school Lafayette in their opener in a rout, and then took down Southern Miss on the road. Two losses for UConn have come here at home to Maryland. Last home game that was in week two of the season, so it's been a little bit for them. Maryland beat them 38-14. And then the Huskies were up 14-0 last week on the road at Miami of Ohio and lost that game by a field goal late at 24-21. Syracuse, of course, coming off back-to-back losses in ACC play and in need of a bounce-back victory today. We'll hear a little bit from new UConn head coach, formerly at Toledo, Jason Candle, in his first season, and also our exclusive conversation with head coach Fran Brown is still to come. 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
2: Relentless.
6: Throw the end zone, batted away, and the Orange win it.
2: Tough.
6: Throwing right side one-on-one, high in the air, did he catch it?
7: He did.
6: Pressure in his face, throwing to the end zone, back high, it's caught, and the Orange go up three. With just 48 seconds to go. Throw is underneath. It's complete. The ball's on the ground. He's got the 30, the 25 on the left sideline. He's going to score. And the Orange have the lead in the dome.
2: We are the Orange.
6: Beautiful day here in East Hartford, Connecticut for Orange football. Game number 4 of the season. The first one in more than 2 weeks. The Cuse comes calling against the UConn team that's been on the road for 2 weeks in a row. Hi again, everybody, and welcome to Orange football. Matt Park along with you. We'll hear from Adam Terry, Tim Leonard, and all the notables here in just a bit. Well, the Cuse has dropped 2 in a row at home to Cal, on the road at Pitt. Both of their conference games out of conference today against the UConn squad that recently lost at Miami of Ohio, a game they probably should have won, had a 14-0 lead in the first half of that one. They blasted Southern Miss on the road the week prior, and they come in with a MAC-heavy lineup. Jason Candle's the new head coach here. He brought 21 players with him from Toledo. Syracuse has a great deal of Toledo influence as well, with new defensive coordinator Vince Karras, of course, athletic director Brian Blair, but then a couple of players that have made the move as well, including Chris Stapolonia, one of the Orange's leading defensive players. The Orange have had a week plus of practice time building up to this game where they've really had to focus and, in their words, block out the noise. They're hearing it. They know they're last in the nation in penalties. They know the turnover margin is not in their favor, and they know they've got positions under fire that need to perform better, and we're going to see today just how the team reacts as they take on UConn for the 15th time ever. The Orange have won 6 in a row against the Huskies, but the last 2 have been just decided by a touchdown, including an overtime win in the Dome a year ago. Orange head coach Fran Brown will share some insights with us here in a few moments, but first his counterpart, Jason Candle of UConn. He replaced Jim Mora off to Colorado State. Candle was 2-time the MAC Coach of the Year, 2 10-win seasons at Toledo, very successful there, and stepping up in a way as he comes to a Connecticut program that's looking to find its way maybe into a major conference. His defensive coordinator the past 6 years is now the DC for the Cuse. That's Vince Karras.
8: You know, great relationship, ton of respect, talk weekly. I mean, just a guy that I love him, you know what I mean? And I hope for his success. I hope they shut out every opponent they play except Saturday. So one of those type of things. So, you know, we're going to put together a really good plan, give us our best crack to try to go win the game and play really well. And I know he'll have his guys ready to do the same.
6: There's some Syracuse Orange thread through this Connecticut roster as well. 3 players that were on the Cuse a year ago are now with this UConn team. And then in the coaching staff, a few others, most notably Nunzio Campanelli, who's the offensive coordinator here at UConn after being the quarterback's coach at Syracuse. And Candle sizes up what he's viewed out of the Orange through 3 games.
8: Massive up front, you know, the biggest offensive line we'll see two quarterbacks that are capable, go in the game and play well. You know, really good backs, good after contact, solid vision in the hole to set up, you know, what's the second level of defense looks like when they break through. Receivers on the perimeter that can run and can make the quarterback better. I don't know who they'll play quarterback. That's not my decision. You know, ultimately we got to be ready to affect whoever is in there and put the best plan together between now and Saturday that we can.
6: That's part of the gamesmanship, of course, with Fran Brown being pretty non-committal, just vague in his addressing of the quarterback situation when he had his press conference early in the week. We're going to hear from Coach Brown more recently here in just a bit. Let's wrap our visit with Jason Candle with his thoughts on what his team can do better, feeling as though maybe they gave one away last week.
8: One play can't turn into two or three or four. And Saturday, I thought at times that, you know, that showed up. And, you know, look, like, that's on me to fix that. I mean, we got to continue to coach. We got to continue to, you know, work to establish the culture and the foundation that we want, and live with some of the mistakes that some of our young players are going to make. And, you know, how we respond to those successes and so those failures, I think, ultimately determine your fate.
6: For Jason Candle, 87 new players total, 60 transfers, and 21 of those came from Toledo, including their quarterback, Caleb Osborne, who was a backup last year, started the bowl game for the Toledo Rockets, and now has been the starter here for UConn through four games. It's the Orange at 1-2, UConn 2-2. Our visit with Fran Brown is straight ahead. 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
2: It's time for a pregame visit with Syracuse head coach Fran Brown. Let's go inside the huddle with Coach Brown. 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
6: Welcome back. It's time for Orange pregame as the Cuse takes on UConn here in East Hartford. Coach Brown with us as always, and it feels like it's been forever since you've taken the field here, Coach, off that road trip to Pittsburgh. So it allowed even more time than usual for self-scouting and some introspection. What were the biggest findings in your mind in the past week or so?
11: Just us fixing our tackling up, being able to block, taking one more step, having a lot of fun, just playing together, right? Understanding, knowing that it's a young season. You were 1-2. I looked around the NFL and watched at other places. You had other guys 1-2. You got guys 0-3, different things. And it just gives you a little bit more of, confidence. Like, okay, let's go fix this. Let's get this thing done.
12: And you approached this past week, I think, with that in mind. You didn't throw your hands up like, oh, gee, this isn't fixable. It's very much something you can implement on the practice field, all these things you can clean up, penalties and tackling and that type of stuff.
11: Oh, yeah, absolutely. It's fun doing it. And then you just get – there's nothing better than watching the film on you. You don't have anyone to play and like, okay, this isn't right. This isn't right. Dang, we can fix this. We can do this. All right, let's stop all these penalties. Why are we getting these penalties? Okay, look, we need to practice more of this in practice. Let's go more on 2. Let's go on 3. Let's get the guys to learn how to hold their water. When they're waiting for the scout teams to get their cards, to look at everything, put them down in their stance. So now right away, as soon as they're in their stance, now they're getting down and we're snapping the ball. So it was a lot of things that I felt as though we could fix from a staff perspective, from an operation perspective, to help us when it comes to eliminating penalties, things of that nature. And then there's a lot of things like you'll see as this game gets ready to start that I went in. I was just moving positions around, trading guys in and out, just making us compete, and competition brings out the best in everybody. And we have some changes that we're going to do to the roster.
12: Yeah, we'll get to that in 1 second because you just sparked a thought. When you talk about operation, it's getting that play in and getting the personnel right, right? You can avoid a couple of penalties right there.
11: Absolutely. A couple of those happened that way, and we were able to fix that. Talked about it, went through some stuff. We had a two-minute drill this week in practice, and it was something that I was like, hey, I want to run a play in the center. All right, and then they went to center, and it was like, we got to go to this formation. And say, no, we don't. We're going to be at the center in everything we do. So little things like that I was able to catch right now of knowing, no, you want to have being able to center the ball in every personnel. It doesn't matter who's in or where we at. So it's a lot of things we were able to catch just from practicing and having that week off and looking at stuff and taking a deep dive into your team.
12: All right, so you knew coming off the Pittsburgh game there'd be quite a bit of conversation and thought about the quarterback position. You did your evaluation. What do you come out with there? Who's get to start today?
11: Well, I come up with that we got 3 really good quarterbacks. I think that these guys are really good players, and they compete and they help each other. Coming out of the bye week, what we ended up doing was going with Amari. I felt as though Amari gives us the best chance to accomplish our mission this week, which is to go out and beat UConn. Like, that's all we're focused on, being able to do that. And we're going to go with Amari. We feel Amari gives us the best opportunity. He's able to compete. It's a long season, right? We're about to play game 4. So who knows what will happen throughout the time. You hope that Amari goes in and he hits hot, he strikes gold, and then we keep flowing that way. But I feel that Malachi Nelson's a really good quarterback, and Steve is also. Just felt as though Steve took a lot of hits, and I think that if we go this way and we get this right now, he'll be able to take a step back, look at it, heal a little bit more, right? I mean, he was cleared, as I said, that doctor cleared him and was able to go and move and do stuff. The more reps you take, the better you feel and the more confident you get. And we want to make sure that he can be as confident as possible. I'm not saying he isn't confident, but it's like, hey, let's let him heal more because these guys can go in and probably play better at the moment. So that's what I felt as though was the best thing for the Block S, to be honest.
12: Yeah, it wouldn't be the first time that somebody benefited from taking a step back or watching from the sideline. So I know it's important for you to, you're viewing this as just a let's get through this week kind of thing, right? I mean, because you're going to continue to evaluate. You know that a decision like this makes ripple effects, not just in your quarterback group, but throughout the team.
11: 100% throughout the team. Chris Pill will be playing a little bit of safety today, which he's usually is our boundary corner. He'll be playing some safety. Nas Waters start moving different guys around. You'll have us. You'll see a lot of Sackey today. Jimmy Sackey, because he's a good football player. He's MVP in the spring. And it's like, okay, why is that guy not in? Let's get him on the field. See different guys running down on kickoff and playing and doing stuff. So we're trying to utilize all of the talent on our football team to go out and beat UConn today.
12: Sure.
11: And then next week, we'll go back in there in the office on Sunday. We'll watch the tape Saturday night. Be in there Sunday, revisit it, and come up with a great plan to be able to go play our next opponent, which will be the next mission for us to accomplish.
12: For where but Virginia when you get to Virginia. The idea that you beefed up that quarterback group for that reason, to have that option. Let's just finish this segment with a thought on what Amari brings to the table. We saw him for the end of the Pittsburgh game when it was already decided, but what are his strengths? And he certainly has time under his belt from Kennesaw.
11: Confidence, leadership, experience. And those are the main things. He has confidence, leadership, and experience. And guys believe in him, and he believes in himself, most importantly. I'm excited to watch him. He deserves this opportunity. I mean, when you look at our whole entire team, he has the most starts. on the team. So, you know, he's a guy that has more starts than everybody else on the team. See what he does as he gets out there. I mean, he's I'm excited to watch him. Yeah. And you know what? You're the first guy to know this. I had to make sure you knew this first and heard everything, because I don't have time for you to be upset with me and trying to beat me up.
12: We appreciate it. Well, now the listeners know, and that's the most important part. We'll take a quick timeout, get back with a couple of thoughts on the game and the matchup when we return in just a moment on the Syracuse Sports Network from Learfield.
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12: Back with Coach Brown here at Rentschler Field. So you add Calvin Russell to the lineup as well. So when you talk about whoever's back there as the quarterback, they have a shiny new toy to play with.
11: Yeah, excited about Calvin. I can't wait to see CJ out there today. It's going to be competitive, right? Both sides of the ball. I think them and us, we both got some good wideouts. So we're excited about Calvin being out there today. Amari getting the ball to him. Hatch. Justice Ross Simmons, you know, I mean, Booby, we got a bunch of guys out there. Darren Williams, he looked really good in practice this week, so we're excited about all those wideouts.
12: You know, I know you downplayed, rightfully so, the idea of familiarity and, hey, forget it, we're going to be friends starting again on Monday. But there still is that chess match, right? And so maybe having some known commodities, VK knows what they do, they know what VK does, and Nunzio and that whole thing, right? So that cat and mouse game should be prime.
11: Yeah, I'm excited to go and compete against everybody whenever. I don't know, I'll holler at him Monday. That's just how it is. That's how it's built. You know, it's a big game. You know, it's a big game because we're in it.
12: Yeah.
11: And
12: yeah.
11: I want to make sure I understand and know that, and we're going to go out to compete the way Syracuse is supposed to compete.
12: Six wins in a row for the Orange in this series, looking for their third win ever on the road at UConn. And to do that, you got to keep an eye, obviously, on Caleb Osborne. They also have three running backs that kind of bring different things to the table. What do you make of the Huskies so far as they come in off a loss?
11: Yeah, I like Christian. Three's good. Bowers is good. And so is Trey. Like, all three of those guys can play ball. They got good wideouts. Porter, he can play football. I like Brown a lot. And I also like, I think it's JD, I'm not sure. Willoughby, I think he's a good football player, too. Those guys play ball.
12: All right, looking forward to it, Coach. Thanks for the time. Best of luck.
11: Thanks a lot. Be safe.
12: That is Orange head coach Fran Brown. Exciting stuff here on the road at UConn. We'll have the starting lineups and more for you in just a bit. Get it kicked off right after this at the Syracuse Sports Network from Learfield.
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0: moments ago. So Odom got a lot of attention. He was 8-for-8 in relief duty. The game was already decided when he came in at Pittsburgh last time out. More instructive is his time at Kennesaw State. Tim Leonard, we'll hear from later in our broadcast, has done extensive research and a good job on giving us a synopsis of what's gone down with Odom in his career at Kennesaw. And even prior to that, he started his college career at Wofford. But at Kennesaw last year, he assumed the starting job after filling in the second game of the season against Indiana. Had some success in mop-up duty there. Then went on to start and won his first six games in 9 of 10. Had a monster game against Missouri State where he accounted for six touchdowns. He threw for five and ran for one. Beat Liberty on the road. Jacksonville State, the one team he lost to in that first starting streak, came back and beat them on the road in the Conference USA Championship game. And in that game, he had just six incompletions, threw for 246 yards and a touchdown. He was not great in their bowl loss, 41-6 against Western Michigan, but Conference USA Player of the Year. And that's what caught the eye of the Syracuse coaching staff and brought him to the Orange. Everybody talks about one thing with him, and that is Amari's confidence, and that he brings that first and foremost, confidence, leadership, experience. Let's see how that translates on the field today. I don't think you've seen the last of Steve Angeli either. It's not common for quarterbacks at Syracuse to go the length of the season without flipping back and forth or some sort of subbing. We'll see when that an opportunity presents itself for Angeli to make a return at some point, maybe down the road. But today it is Amari Odom who gets the ball to start the game for the Cuse. That is Meet the Orange, brought to you by Community Bank and One Group. We'll be back as we continue in just a moment. The opening kickoff just moments away here on the Syracuse Sports Network from Learfield.
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1: It is indeed game time, and we're excited to have you with us on a beautiful day here in East Hartford, Connecticut. Sunny and just partly cloudy. Folks really enjoying themselves leading up to a noon kickoff with importance for both teams. The Orange come in at 1-2, UConn 2-2, and fashioning fancy red uniforms for the first time. They're fired up to maybe get a win against a Power 4 opponent that comes in reeling. The Orange haven't played a game in 2 weeks, lost on a Thursday night at Pittsburgh, before that lost at home in the Dome against Cal, and are favored here today to get their seventh consecutive win on the series against Connecticut. Let's get right to our big picture, brought to you by Harding Mazzotti. And Adam, forget about who's who and who's out and who's in and all that with Amari Odom starting today at quarterback for the Cuse. The very idea of making a change there, and we're going to see ripple effects at other positions and changes, the idea that no position is safe, what does that mean on a team?
2: Well, I mean, it brings a lot of competition day in and day out at practice, and the cream rises to the top. And for a lot of these guys, you're going to see position changes, whether that's, you know, corner to safety, so on and so forth. And it's for the betterment of the team. So when you look at everything going across the picture, you're just starting to say, okay, this guy's starting to show up, that guy's starting to show up. And how does that all at a singular level create a better team at the end of the season?
1: That's Thinking Big, brought to you by Hardy Mazzotti. If you're injured, call 1-800-LAW-1010. Hardy Mazzotti is an official partner of Syracuse Athletics. Orange go out for this opening coin toss. Cuse is in the white uniforms, orange helmets, orange pants trimmed in navy. And UConn in the navy helmets, navy pants, red uniform.
3: Good afternoon.
1: Trimmed
3: in navy. My name's Gary Peterson. I'll be your referee for the game today. Your umpire is Mr. Troy Riley. Syracuse is our visiting team. They'll be calling the toss. Our coin today, the ACC logo is the heads. The conference trophy is the tails. Syracuse, what do you call, heads or tails?
4: Tails.
3: Syracuse is called tails. It is a tails. Syracuse has won the toss. You're going to defer your choice to the second half. UConn would like the football. Which end of the field would you like to defend? You're going to kick this direction. We'll stay here. Let's shake hands one more time and have a great game.
1: Well, a lot of handshaking out there. The Orange will kick it off here to begin the game. So that puts the defense on the field, and it's maybe not talked about enough. The defense has been adequate for the Orange at least so far this year, with Vince Karras coming over from Toledo, his previous boss. He'd worked 6 years with Jason Candle, the new head coach here at UConn when they were together in the Mid-American Conference. So this puts the Syracuse a stronger unit, at least so far statistically, on the field to begin the game.
2: Yeah, and you get to see the first matchup of a former head coach and a protege in Candle versus Karras. And, that'll be one of the big things coming into it. It's a big storyline, but how is that UConn offense going to go against this kind of resurgent Syracuse defense? And, you know, not only in that, but they're starting to build. And we'll see when that lineup pops out onto the field, but there's going to be some changes, and hopefully for the better, after that bye week.
1: Indeed, I think there was quite a bit of tinkering. There certainly were some messages sent by the coaching staff, and you always want your best players out there, but I think we're going to see an even more kind of focused and streamlined lineup. Trip Woody's lost his job as the regular place kicker for now, but he is still the kickoff specialist. Ball's teed up at the 35-yard line below us. He'll kick it left to right. Sun-splashed Rentschler Field. Great to have you along with us for game number 4 of the season. The Orange need to stop the bleeding. Woody on approach, right foot into it, and we are underway with a kick on its own into the end zone about 7 yards deep. It bounds through to set up UConn in those fancy red unis at the 25 with a touchback. UConn quarterback Caleb Osborne was a part-timer last year at Toledo. So far this year, 61% completions for the Huskies, 850 passing yards, 7 touchdowns, 2 picks. He has run for 5 touchdowns, leads the team in that category as well. He's 6'4", 220 pounds, a junior from Pontiac, Michigan. Two receivers into the short side, one to the right on first down. He takes the snap, back to throw. Rolling to the right, unloads, and a bouncer is incomplete on the right. Sincere Bowers out of the backfield was the target. Good pressure by the Orange to make Osborne get rid of it. One of the changes that Fran Brown told us to look for is Chris Peel moving from corner to safety. Nazir Ward gets the start opposite Demetrius Samuel at the other corner. Peel coming out here to the near side boundary. He stands on the numbers on the near side and plays one-on-one as Bowers, who was outflanked to the sideline, goes into the backfield and gets a handoff on second down and 10 and runs into the arms of Antoine Delorier, but picks up 6 yards first, right up the middle over the 30 to the 31. Yeah, third down four.
2: Yeah, UConn right now bringing in a little bit of beef. They had the tight end in and an H-back, and they're trying to establish the run.
1: Two receivers right, Javon Brown into the boundary. The Orange and three down linemen. Back to throw goes Osborne. Unloads, and there's contact. The pass incomplete. Good coverage by Connecticut native Davian Kerr. And a punt coming for Connecticut. Target was J.D. Willoughby, another of the Toledo transfers. And UConn fails to get a first down on the opening possession of the game.
2: Yeah, strong,
1: the Orange would hope for.
2: Strong start by Syracuse, especially on that defense, able to boulder neck against the run, and then third down, ball goes out. Great job by Kerr to bat it away. Now special teams, right, fourth down, in punt return. What can they get done?
1: Australian punter Tommy Warner gets it away. Davian Kerr back to receive. Fair catch signaled and made by Demetrius Samuel, beg your pardon, at the 30-yard line.
2: And no flags.
1: And no flags on the field. Got to start somewhere. The Orange are last, 138 out of 138, both in number of penalties and in penalty yardage. So here comes Amari Odom making his first start at this level. Odom, basically the regular starter at Kennesaw last year. It was the Conference USA first team all-conference quarterback. And he is out on first down and 10 for the Orange of the scoreless game just underway. Ahmad Miller gets the first call at running back. They're in the pistol. David Clement motions to tighten the formation on the right side. Snap to Odom. Gibb and Miller burst through the line and fights his way up on a dive to the 5-yard line or of a 5-yard gain, picking up 5 on the play. Jaden Price on the tackle.
2: Love what we saw out of Miller against Pitt. You know, he started to establish himself. Now let's see if he can take that and run with it.
1: Orange have also made a change at center, which is notable. Here's the snap on second and 6, and the sidearm delivery to the near side is caught by Umari Hatcher. He speeds his way into the middle of the defense before he's brought down by John Lista, UConn linebacker, shy of the line to gain of 39, gain of 5. So we've seen Joe Cruz have some difficulty on snaps. Fran Brown says he's got a little issue with his hand. Khalil Stewart gets the start.

0: down 10 from the 44. And a fake RPO. Now a run to the left side for Odom. And he's shoved out of bounds on the designed quarterback run by Braden Moore of UConn on the left side boundary. Good run there for Odom. Close to a first down on his own into Connecticut territory and out of bounds with plus 47.
1: Yeah, great to see initially what you've got is a nub trip. So tight end is in the hip pocket of the tackle. And it's a split flow zone. And Clement becomes the blocker outside as they secure the front. I mean, great run by Odom initially.
0: Second and a yard. Yet to see Calvin Russell snap and a give on second and short. And Matthew Outen, the running back on this scenario, takes it to the UConn 40 off the left side, picking up seven on his own and a first down. Well, effective moving here. Good tempo. Yet to see Odom really throw the ball any distance yet at this point. First down 10 for the Cuse. Left hash at the UConn 40-yard line, looking for the first score of the game. Slot right formation for the Orange. Snap is back. Now Odom to throw, looking downfield left sideline, and he fires one incomplete. A sinker on that far side. Hatcher the target. Here's Calvin Russell on the field for the first time. Highly touted five-star recruit, very anticipated. He's going to go out into the boundary on the left side. And Achilles injury sidelined him, and Russell may have lined up in the wrong spot on the first play. Now he comes to the slot on the near side. He's on the right side hash. The ball's on the left hash as Odom looks for the sign, and David Clement last on the field. A little confusion here. Play clock is at 8, so Odom under some duress. UConn puts a late player on because they're allowed to sub, and now, again, the Orange have to burn a timeout because the play clock was dwindling. We've seen that a bunch. That timeout comes at 11:52 of the first, and we asked Fran about that this week. Clearly something the Cuse needs to clean up.
1: Yeah, I mean, when you're running a tight end late into it, personnel groupings weren't there. And then when you start to sub, defense has the opportunity to step right in and hold that ball on the line of scrimmage as they substitute.
0: 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Delta Sonic is proud to be the official car wash of Syracuse Athletics. We're back to Rensselaer Field after these messages in a scoreless game with the Orange on the move. This is the Syracuse Sports Network from Lear.
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0: Back with you from Rensselaer Field in East Hartford. Gorgeous day with the temperature in the 70s and the sun shining. And the Orange, after forcing a three and out for UConn, have moved down the field nicely themselves so far, picking up a couple of first downs. And now a little confusion, Adam, and that happens. And you can see teams obviously game the system. It wasn't UConn doing that in this case, but when you sub late, you're inviting the defense to sub, then they can take their time, and next thing you know, there's only a couple of seconds on the play clock.
1: Yeah, for Syracuse, they've just got to be aware of, you know, personal matters. I mean, that's a veteran in there, Clement, running late onto the field. They're lining up in a wing formation, so it's pretty evident that they need two tight ends in there, and it just seemed like a miscommunication off the sideline.
0: So off the timeout, first down and 10, or second down and 10, rather, for the Orange at the UConn 40. Two receivers right, including Calvin Russell. Amari Odom takes a snap, puts it on the ground, picks the ball up like a basketball, throws toward the end zone. Hatcher at the goal line makes the catch, and he's in the paint for the touchdown. That's how you do it. It's a 40-yard connection. Amari Odom in his first start pays off right away. Just minutes into the game, the Orange lead 6-0.
1: Well, fantastic result, but a terrible start. Ball goes onto the ground. Odom has the wherewithal to pick that up. Pockets clean, has the ability to step up and deliver that ball. But, you know, the most impressive thing is Hatcher 10 yards in front of the guy in order to make that touchdown.
0: Yeah, a lot of air underneath that throw from Amari Odom, who did not panic after fumbling the snap. Now Shea Barker, who's taken over the lead place-kicking duties, is out. Snap is back. The kick is up, and it is no good. Although the ball's on the ground, he kicked it in the line. It's a blocked extra point, and UConn could return it up the near sideline. Got to get him down and out of bounds on the near side, so no further harm done there. Wow, never a dull moment, and we'll just mark that down as a failed extra point. The Orange will have to settle here for a 6-0 lead. So,
1: yeah,
0: that's
1: I mean,
0: why we can't have nice things.
1: Well, and it's just another miscue in the special teams, right? Like, yeah. Shake your head on that one. I mean, for Syracuse right now, they just did an impressive thing, being able to throw that ball. Odom able to pull that right back out of, yeah, we're ooh, come on now.
0: Now the Orange to kick it away. The scoring drive, 7 plays for 70 yards and 2 minutes and 34 seconds. Now Trip Woody has it teed up and set to boot it away with the Cuse leading 6-0. Good crowd buzz in the house here today at Rensselaer Field as the Orange look for their third win in 7 games here. Woody approaches and kick is in the air, and it's 9 yards deep in the end zone on the fly. So Trip Woody, a good bet for a touchback, even outdoors on the road. He's up over 60% in the touchbacks as a kickoff specialist. Brings UConn out to the 25. UConn 3 and out in its first possession today. 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Run off the right side on first down for UConn. A little misdirection in the backfield, and they angle to the right side hash mark to the 32. Pick up 7 on the first play. Second down 3, pistol formation. Good push along the line for Syracuse. Handoff Bowers and Nisi Agabor among those coming in. Late flags, and that smells of face mask when you see 3 flags come from different officials. Already indicating initially that the penalty is against the Orange.
5: Mm. Personal foul, face mask, defense, number 11, 15-yard penalty, automatic first down.
0: So that is Nisi Agabor made the tackle, but a little handsy.
1: Well, we talked a lot about different matchups, but 132 versus 138 in Division I football and penalties. You know, UConn right now averaging around 80 penalty yards in the game, and Syracuse over the century mark with 109.
0: Advances UConn to the 49-yard line. Syracuse leads 6-0. UConn moving right to left to get their first down via penalty. Caleb Osborne calls for the ball. The Orange crowd the line of scrimmage. They send 5 men up the middle. Agabor got a hand on Osborne. Knocked him off balance. Agabor couldn't get there. The throw is away, and it's caught for the first down and more at the 30 to the 25 and down at the 21-yard line. Ryder Treadway was open in the middle of the Syracuse defense, and Osborne kept the play alive long enough to hit him. They advanced to the plus 21 and a first down for UConn.
1: Yeah, Syracuse had Osborne dead to rights in the backfield, overruns that and slips off the high tackle, and Osborne able to make something work with Treadway.
0: 30-yard connection. Osborne on the edge of the red zone. UConn perfect in the red zone this year. Play fake and back to throw. Osborne hit, unloads, and it's over his receiver crossing through the middle. Xavier Watson, the tight end from Waverly, New York, incomplete. And I say perfect, not quite perfect in my book. Perfect would be a touchdown every time. They have in 11 trips into the red zone, 10 touchdowns, and one field goal. That's still among the very best performances in the country in the red zone. Jamie Trimble on is an extra outside linebacker here with Cornell Perry. B.J. Long, they're the safeties. Linebackers Trimble with Antoine Delorier and Chris D'Apollonia. Second down 10, UConn at the 21. Snap to Osborne. Give to Trey Cornist. And he comes to the near side where he's buried right on the numbers for no gain. Maybe a loss of a yard back to the 22. Cornist of the three running backs has had the fewest carries, junior transfer from Central Michigan, originally from Cincinnati. They view him as the toughest of the three. I misspoke, obviously. I said 22. It's the 17-yard line, so minimal gain there. And now third down. Tight end again in motion to the far side. Watson, three receivers on that side counting him. Osborne back to pass, steps up, hit for a moment, escapes away to the left, stops on the numbers, then sidearms it as he's being hit. Flag down in the secondary, but as Jatavius Flanoy converged on the play, Osborne threw it away to avoid a sack, and the officials are going to meet maybe about defensive holding.
1: Yeah, Davian Kerr right about the goal line gets in a tussle and locked up.
5: Holding.
1: UConn receiver.
5: Defense, number one, 10-yard penalty. Correction, the penalty forced half the distance to the goal line. Automatic first down.
1: I guess we had two holdings on that one.
0: You saw another one?
1: Yeah.
0: Yeah. So it's another first down by penalty on a play that the Orange had stopped. First and goal for UConn now at the 9. Two receivers in the tight end to the right. Osborne to throw. Good slant pattern. Easy catch for the touchdown. Catch at the 1 yard line in the walk-in for Cam Abshire, formerly of Oklahoma State. And UConn is on the board now with a chance to take the lead on the extra point. He's a good thrower, too. I mean, that wasn't the most difficult pass in the world. It was a wide open slant from the right.
1: Well, he gets a pick. He's able to get a rub route going in and cross his face. Easy ball right there by Osborne. Nobody's even near the wide receiver right now.
0: PAT by Jack O'Connor. Operation is clean. The kick by O'Connor is through. And UConn takes the lead 7-6. Each team has had one touchdown drive. Orange will get their second possession when we return to East Hartford in just a moment. 9:31 to go in the opening quarter. Syracuse trails at UConn 7-6. 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
0: We welcome you back to Rentschler Field in East Hartford, where the Orange now find themselves trailing 7-6 as UConn went down the field, but again, Adam, helped by a pair of Orange penalties, two big ones that gave away first downs.
1: Yeah, you have the ability to come off the field, and you don't. And then to add insult to injury, to move the football down the field with reckless penalties, I mean, this is the broken record that we've been talking about, and hopefully it cleans up, but you know, the early indications of the game, that bye week hasn't done much in the realm of penalties.
0: UConn scoring possession, 7 plays, 75 yards. Caleb Osborne to Cam Abshire on the 9-yard touchdown pass for 2 minutes and 14 seconds off the clock. Now the ball's teed up at the 35-yard line to our right. UConn in the red uniforms, which are historic here on the approach, and the orange to receive. Connecticut native Davion Kerr lets that one go into the end zone about 4 yards deep, and the orange set up at the 25 off the touchback. And will it be a shootout today? Hard to imagine that that's going to be the case, but we'll see with the Amari Odom-led Syracuse offense how they're able to respond to a score after Syracuse scored on a explosive play, 40-yard connection from Odom to Amari Hatcher.
1: Yeah, another change on the offensive line. Byron Ross, Washington going to the right guard. He didn't start the game. And then you've got Mann, who started that right guard, is now moving over to the left.
0: First down and 10 from the right tackle. Snap back and a play fake for Odom. He actually did give it. And it's a tackle for a loss by UConn's defensive front, Sean Carter, in to make the stop for a drop of 2 yards back to the 23. Tim told us right from the start of the game that Byron Washington went to the bike, so he's obviously was available. He's not truly injured here. Joe Cruz, Coach Brown told me, had a death in the family this week. He may have missed some practice time of recent, too, plus did have some trouble with the snap. I would imagine that's more related to his practice absence than anything else, but so far

0: pressure.
1: Kick is away. The punt field to the 21-yard line. Reversing field, slipping a tackler, and up to the 25 goes Julian Allen. And Allen is eventually taken down at the 27-yard line. Time out of the field. We'll step aside as well as we roll along from East Hartford. The Cuse trails 7-6 on the Syracuse Sports Network from Lear.
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1: ET with one touchdown and one punt so far as we bring you back to Rentschler Field, East Hartford, Connecticut. The Orange trailing 7-6 because of a blocked extra point on the Amari Hatcher touchdown. Which schools will win the Learfield Director's Cup? I know you're thinking about it. It is given to the top college program across the board each year. You can check out how Syracuse is doing an L Director's Cup on X or at thedirectorscup.com. Winners will be announced in June. The Learfield Director's Cup, powered by NACTA, is the crowning achievement in college athletics. Well, the Orange is looking for an achievement here on the road to secure a victory away from the Dome. On the road next week at Virginia, UVA plays Florida State today in Tallahassee. And then the Cuse will be at Scott Stadium next Saturday for a 7:30 p.m. kickoff. 7:55 to go in the opening quarter of this one. It's a 7-6 UConn lead. Off the punt, first down 10 for UConn at its own 27. Caleb Osborne in the gun, and Sincere Bowers, the back to his left, gets the handoff going across the formation, turns the corner, and fights his way up to the 30-yard line. Modest pickup of not quite 3 yards. Jemiah Sackey, a player that Coach Brown told us we would see more of today, is in on the hit. There's a snap and a throw against the rush, caught on the right side, and a gain of a first down by UConn's Flash Wilson. Hasn't played yet this year. Had been held out due to some injury stuff, and up the right side to the 38.
8: Yeah, Wilson escorted out of bounds by Nazir Ward, pretty close in coverage, able to come up onto the ball and redirect him out of bounds.
1: So first down 10, given name Kai, goes by Flash, Flash Wilson. Into the boundary on the right side, first and 10 at the 38-yard line. Snapped Osborne from under center, deep drop on play action. Pressure late, Tremble hit him, and the throw is caught at the 40-yard line in Syracuse territory. Right on the numbers and an immediate drop. Xavier Watson was put down, but a big play against the rush. Officially spotted at the Syracuse 39-yard line. It's a gain of 23 and a first down.
8: I mean, Osborne stays in, and Tremble comes in and de-cleats him, but that ball just released prior to Tremble getting him. I mean, you know, I don't want to say very often, but tip of the cap to Osborne. He stayed in there and delivered a strike.

0: Strike. Now first down, 10 for Osborne. Tightly condensed formation, takes the snap. Gives right into the middle to Trey Cornish, who never really got his feet moving and was ripe for the picking. The Orange swarm him for no gain. Sometimes we'll see Kenneth Walker from Wake Forest, and then obviously he's gone on to a great NFL career as a guy who showed great patience in the backfield and felt like he could be at a standstill and go from there, but you wouldn't recommend it for most people. And Cornish there looked like he stopped before he ever really got started. Two receivers near side left. Second down and 10-plus. Osborne in the gun takes. Good-looking athlete. Steps up on the hash mark. Throws over the middle as he got his tight end. It is caught by Matt Reagan for a first down and more. And he's folded over at the Syracuse 22-yard line. 17-yard connection there. Another first down.
1: And Syracuse back drops in a zone. And that's the void. They're able to get the tight end in. Delivers a strike. Cat and mouse game, right? But right now.
0: UConn with the ball and a 7-6 lead. First down 10 off the right hash mark at the Orange 22-yard line. Three receivers to the near side. Cornish moves toward the field, gets the handoff into the boundary to the right, turns the corner wide of the numbers to the 20, and is cut underneath by Antoine Delorier. Falls forward another yard to the 19-yard line, picking up three.
1: UConn running a pin pull into the boundary. You've got your both guards pulling outside, trying to get leverage. Syracuse does a good job of trying to set the edge, and then the rest of the cavalry coming up and only allowing 3 yards.
0: First down 10. Tight end and two receivers to the left. Snap back. Osborne riding the side, pulls it out at the 20, at the 15, to the right side, stiff arms a man to the 12, and he fights forward to the 11-yard line. Good run for Osborne, picking up 8 near the line to gain. And Adam, you can see the excitement for this guy.
1: Yeah.
0: 6'4",
1: yep.
0: 218. They do call it a first down, officially spotting the ball at the 11-yard line.
1: Yeah, dual threat quarterback. He's running GT QB counter, so you've got plus one with the running back. And guard and tackle pull from the left side into the right side. Just patience and finds a hole.
0: 7-6, Connecticut. Snap back, give to Cornish into the boundary right. Delorier there to meet him as he turns the corner. Antoine's typically in that spot. Gain of just one to the 10-yard line. Clock is moving inside of 4 minutes to play in the opening quarter. And an injured Syracuse player slow to get up along the point of attack there. And the athletic training staff out on the field. Orange football is brought to you in part by Kohl's. Wherever you're watching, Kohl's has everything you need for game day. Find graphic tees, hats, drinkware, and more at Kohl's and Kohl's.com. Timeout on the field. We'll step aside. And the Orange right now on the short end of a 7-6 score. UConn is in field goal range at minimum with 3:41 to go in the opening quarter. It's the Syracuse Sports Network from Learfield.
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0: injured player for Syracuse is defensive lineman David Omopariola. He is helped off the field. We'll keep an eye on him. Back to action here in a 7-6 game with UConn in the lead. We are in our Nye Auto broadcast booth. Matt Park with Adam Terry, Pauly Sebelia up top, Tim Leonard down on the field. Head into Nye. Visit them today and tell them I love my Nye. UConn's on the move here. Conservative plays for the most part, keeping the ball on the ground. They've taken their shots when they've presented themselves down the field through the middle. And now they've got second and nine at the Syracuse 10. Orange with four down linemen as Caleb Osborne calls for the snap. He's got it. Back to throw with time. Now steps back to the right. Gives ground to the 20. Hit by Nisi. Tried to throw it away at the last moment. There's nobody there. Nisi Agamore had him grab back at the 25-yard line. This is going to talk about intentional grounding here. Let's see if a flag comes out. He went straight back. Yeah, they're dropping it. He did not get it.
5: Intentional grounding. Offense, number 7. That penalty is a loss of down at the spot of the foul. Third down.
0: Garrett Dickerson is our official. And, you know, grounding is such a punishment. And in this case, he went all the way back and then threw it away. So it's just a terrible play for UConn. Good job by Nisi Agamore to stick with it because he went back to the 25-yard line before discarding. So it's, in essence, a 15-yard penalty going back to the 25 plus the loss of down. On third down, the handoff up the middle to maybe set up a field goal goes to Sincere Bowers. We've not seen Kenji Christian on the field, another Toledo transfer that had been their leading carrier in terms of rushes. Bowers had him exceeded by yardage coming into today. That play stopped at the 22, sets up a 40-yard field goal attempt from the center of the field. Holder Tommy Warner, the punter, kneels at the 30-yard line. Field goal kicker is Jack O'Connor. Snap is back, spot down, and the kick by O'Connor hits the left upright. It's no good.
6: Wow.
0: He doinks it. And the Syracuse deficit is just one. It's 7-6 still at 2:43 to play. Opening quarter.
6: Wow.
0: Wow. Shout out to our boy Andre Schmidt, who drilled his 22nd in a row for Cleveland the other night to win the game at home against the Steelers.
1: Does he have a fifth year?
0: Last play of the game. Wish, right?
1: Did he exhaust all that eligibility?
0: Great to see his success. He was not an immediate success at the pro level.
1: Yeah.
0: And even, I remember in his very first game with Cleveland, he missed an extra point, right?
1: Yeah.
0: Or certainly either an extra point or a field goal. And he hasn't missed a kick in a year.
1: Yeah, the dog pound threw him in the doghouse real fast.
0: Orange take over here at their own 22. Dodged a bullet there. They still trail by one because of Syracuse's own missed kick. A block extra point. Two receivers each way on first down. And then Maury Odom hands off up the middle to Shavane Anderson. Gain of a yard, if that. Again, this mismatch offensive line. Byron Washington now at right tackle, as you mentioned, or right guard, rather. Cam Pringle at right tackle.
1: He cruised back in at center, and you've got B-Tran.
0: On second down 10, Joe Cruz, in fact, is the center. With two receivers each way. They work off the left hash mark. Cruz throws it back. Odom to pass. Unloads left side. It is caught at the 30-yard line, maybe the 31. Amari Hatcher, the target there, as he often is. Gain of 8. So not quite the 31. Keep moving personnel in and out. Calvin Russell was in on that play. Not coming out yet. Pulled Weaver to the near side. Now Russell is out with Hatcher. Weaver staying in the game. Noah Myers to the left. Play clock has plenty. And official stepping in, allowing for a substitution for UConn, but they decline. Odom stands in the gun. Anderson to his right. Play clock 5. Snap is back. Give to Anderson up the gut. And not a lot there, but he had a first down. Didn't need much. Tyler Kill, I beg your pardon, gets the 32-yard line. First down for the Cuse.
1: just enough of a push up front, and Hill finds a little crease, able to get up in there for the first down. I mean, Syracuse right now just got to keep moving the football. UConn on their offense has been able to move the football at will. They stalled out a little bit in the red zone where they've been highly successful.
0: Clement tight left, two receivers to the right. Motion man across the formation, and Odom gives up the right side. There's a penalty marker coming in late. UConn's tackle was by Deshaun Carter again, and he kind of pimped it a little bit.
1: In the vicinity of Byron Washington.
0: Yeah. Jaden Mann going in and Washington coming out on this play.
1: Wow.
5: Holding. Offense. Number 76.
0: There you go.
5: 10-yard penalty. First down.
0: That explains that. So Washington out at 50 seconds to go in the opening quarter. And Mann in. Not a lot of, there's no margin for error. You can't lose this game, right? And so, not a lot of tolerance for the time being. First down and 20, back to the 22-yard line. Odom to pass. Slings underneath on a screen. Caught over the 20, 25, 30. Busting the near side, it's Clement. Has the 40 along the left side numbers. Or 45, and then is tripped with Joe Cruz, the lead blocker, all the way out to the 47-yard line. They gain 25 on the play and pick up a first down. That was improbable. Orange going quickly at tempo here on the first down. Two receivers right with Clement, the tight end. Running back is Tylee Kill. Play action fake. Set to throw, far side, Odom gunning, stretching catch. Weaver,
1: wow.
0: Does he have it along the sideline? Looks like he does. The officials agree. What a catch.
1: What a catch.
0: It was a high arcing pass that Weaver went up and stretched for. Now the officials are going to meet about it on the far side boundary.
5: The ruling on the field is a completed catch for a first down. We've reached the end of the first quarter.
0: And they'll give him a little time to look at it here. But Weaver went up, stretching with both hands high above the defender, made the catch with his back to the sideline. Looks like he got his both feet in, only need one, and out of bounds he went. Time on the field at the expiration of quarter number one. We've played 15 minutes, and it's been an interesting game so far. Won the Orange Trail 7-6. Dave Pulaski will tell us what's going on elsewhere around college football when we return. 7-6, UConn through 15. Orange look to take the lead when we come back on the Syracuse Sports Network. From there.
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10: One quarter in the books in East Hartford. Syracuse trailing UConn 7-6, but the Orange offense is on the move. Dave Pulaski inside the Learfield Network studios. Time now to get you caught up on what else is going on around the ACC and the top 25 on this first Saturday of October. ACC action in the noon games. Number 3 Notre Dame on the road in Chapel Hill at North Carolina. Fighting Irish with a 14-7 lead over the Tar Heels. Just over a minute to go in the first quarter. The Tar Heels have never beaten a top 3 ranked team. Meanwhile, number 21 SMU off to a 6-3 lead over Boston College with 2:22 to go in the first quarter in Dallas. Wake Forest is trying to extend Stanford's road misery. They have lost 12 straight games away from Palo Alto. And right now, the Demon Deacons with a 15-0 lead over the Cardinal at the end of one quarter in Winston-Salem, North Carolina. On to the top 25, top 16 matchup in the SEC. The Cowbells are out early in Starkville. But right now, Alabama's doing their best to quiet them. The number 7 Crimson Tide up 14-7 over Mississippi State as they head to the second quarter in that matchup. Meanwhile, number 20 Houston at home trails UCF 7-0 after one quarter of play. Couple other games of note, of course, coming up at 3:30, Big Ten battle between number 5 Ohio State and number 14 Iowa at Kinnick Stadium. As we send you back to Rentschler Field, Matt Park, Adam Terry, and Tim Leonard, guys.
0: All right, thank you, Dave. 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Great to have you back with us here in East Hartford, where the Orange are down 7-6, but moving the ball effectively right now with a mismatched offensive line and personnel. First down 10 at the UConn 25. Amari Odom to throw. Put some air under it. Wheel route to the right side. It's underthrown and incomplete. Late penalty marker comes in after the play. The target was Dante Bautier out to the right side boundary. This could be pass interference on Ty McKinstry of UConn.
5: Pass interference. Defense, number 7. That results in an automatic first down.
0: So first down there on the DPI. McKinstry is another Toledo transfer, one of the 21. He's just 5'9". That's going to be a tough matchup against Dante Bautier, who goes 6'5".
1: Yeah, Odom doing a good job. He looks down the left sideline, Justice Ross Simmons, and he's got the wheel going back with Bautier, able to look the safety off and try to get the ball off the sideline.
0: So first down for the Orange at the 10, and a handoff right side, Tyleek Hill. Hill at right guard saw a hole, fights his way to the 5-yard line, and then got drilled at the knees and dropped there, right at the 5. Gain of 5 for Hill, who hasn't played since that electrifying 55-yard run at the start of the Cal game, literally the second play of that game, and out with a quad injury or hamstring. Now in his place is Davion Kerr, so the Orange are going deep in the running back group. Kerr's from the Kerr brothers. The twins are from Bloomfield, Connecticut. Pistol formation with Odom. High snap, handoff Kerr, and he's tripped at the line of scrimmage. Gets a yard falling forward to the 4. It's like a game show right now, Adam. It virtually every position on offense. Somebody in new every
1: trying
0: play.
1: Trying to keep you on your toes, man.
0: Yeah, this is...
1: How well do you know the roster?
0: Ahmad Miller going in.
1: With multiple numbers.
0: That's right. And multiple Davians. You got a Davian and a Davion, and they wear the same number. Third down and goal from the 4. High snap, Odom. Play fake, roll out right. Myers was chipped. Throw to the end zone. Myers the catch with a flag down. Touchdown. The Orange will decline that penalty because Myers got bumped on the way out from his position, still made the catch for the score. His first Syracuse touchdown as Amari Odom finds it.
5: Defense, that penalty is declined. The result of the play is a touchdown.
0: That's what we said. And the Orange have the lead.
1: Yeah.
0: 12-7.
1: Odom does a good job play action. He's able to get, he gets back out. He's booting to the right side. They're running levels. One going to the back of the end zone. Myers to the front of the end zone. Lofts it. Nobody's in him in coverage on Myers. Great, I mean, fantastic reception, too. He lays out right at the fingertips, pulls that ball right back in before he goes out of bounds.
0: That comes at 13:39 of the second. PAT is not an automatic. Shea Barker out to kick. New holder is the punter, Jimmy Gregg. Snap back nearly on the ground. The kick is up, and it's through for Gregg. So the Orange have had to change at even holder with Rich Bielan replaced there by the punter. It's most conventional that the punter is the holder in college and pro football. in training camp, Jawan Johnson, the running back, former quarterback, was the holder quite a bit. That indicates to me that his hand injury is maybe a little more serious than we thought, so they're not putting him back in that position. Timeout on the field. The Orange have the lead back up on UConn, 13-7, figuring it out, so to speak, with a different players rotating in and out at virtually every position so far. Early second quarter, it's the Orange 13, UConn 7. This is Syracuse Sports Network from Learfield.
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0: 13-7 with the Cuse back in the lead here at UConn. 8-play, 78-yard drive. Took 4 minutes and 4 seconds off the clock. And Noah Myers' first Syracuse touchdown reception from Amari Odom, who's thrown for 2 touchdown passes in this opening half. Myers transfer from Western Kentucky, where he had 3 touchdown catches last year. We're going to check in with Tim Leonard here in a second to keep track of the dizzying array of personnel changes. Tim's right there on the sideline and has a feel for the comings and goings of what we've seen so far. We'll try to fill in the background on the ones that we know. 13:39 to go, second quarter. It's a 13-7 Syracuse lead. And Trip Woody on approach, this time right to left line drive. Kick is fielded at the 1 yard line. No touchback this time, out over the 15, and it should have been a touchback. Oh, a late flag. Come on. Just when you think the Orange might stop somebody shy of the 25, Trey Dudley made the tackle. But looks like it's going to be a face mask. It was a late penalty marker. While we sort that out, Tim, our head's spinning up here. What do you have?
1: Yeah, they're really putting us to work in this game. Let's see if we can recap it all.
0: Here's Garrett Dickerson on the penalty.
2: During the return, hold. Return team, number 5. The penalty will be enforced half the distance to the goal line from the end of the play. First down.
0: Okay, we leapt to the wrong conclusion there. That's an exciting change of events. All right, Tim, back to you. This drive's going to start at the 9-yard line.
1: Yeah, so let's start with the offensive line for Syracuse. Remember at the start of the year, Frown said they have 8 different players they like. They have used 8 different offensive linemen. The only mainstays have been the tackle position. Left guard, right guard, and center has rotated. Running back, we've yet to see Juwan Johnson or Chevane Anderson, and my unofficial snap count right now for Calvin Russell is at 3 snaps.
0: Right, I would say that's the number I would have said as well. On first down, Caleb Osborne handoff Sincere Bowers left side up to the 14-yard line. And if you're listening very closely, which is probably only my mother, I did mention that Chevane Anderson was in the game. When I said that, it was actually Tylee Hill, so Tim's right on that. Hill got in before Anderson today. Gain of 5 up to the 14-yard line. And now second down and 5. Snap back and a look for Osborne to the left, throwing, and nobody's there. That was a go route up the left sideline for UConn. Terrible miscommunication as Zamarian Lang just kept running a go up the sideline, and Osborne threw it very short. Anything else, Tim? That's just the offense you've hit so far.
1: Yeah, well, how about this? Chase Geeter just came out onto the field at defensive back, so that's a new wrinkle here. We've talked about Chris Peel at safety. He is rotating in and out quite a bit. I'd say he's gone from an every snap player to kind of 50%, but he is out there playing safety.
0: Second down, 5. Geeter is the DB corner on the near side as the officials are going to meet here for a second. David Omopariola had the game stopped due to injury. He's back. Keyshawn Johnson is opposite him as defensive end. Nisi Agamor and Rashard Perry are the tackles on this next snap. Linebackers are Gary Bryant and Chris D'Apollonia. Corners are Geeter and Samuel. Davian Kerr out there with B.J. Long and Chris Peel. There's your defensive personnel. Man in motion on third down, 5. Snap back, and Osborne gives ground to the 5. Screen pass left side, Bowers. Have him broken down, but he got through and has the first down yardage over the 20. Stretches the ball forward to the 21-yard line. That play could have been stopped, Adam, but it's a gain enough to move the chains.
3: Yeah, Gary Bryant has him dead to rights. He's able to come up and unfortunately gets hit by the guard by UConn.
0: First down, 10. Off the left hash. The snap is back before Osborne is ready. They go to retrieve it, and Bowers covers it up on the ground at the 7. So those operational mistakes are happening to the other team as well. It's a loss of 13, and UConn fortunate to cover it up. Closest pursuer for Syracuse was David O. So just a bad snap, or an early snap. The snap itself was fine. Osborne was not ready. Went right by him. Second down after a loss of 13. The line to gain's the 31. Back goes Osborne. Sets on the goal line. Looking to throw. Has plenty of time. His throw is tipped and incomplete. Nearly picked off by Peel, which would have been his first career interception. The ball falls harmlessly at the 14-yard line, but it was tipped at the line of scrimmage. Now third down and very long.
3: Yeah, good pressure up front by Syracuse, able to get their hands up. Rashard Perry, one of the guys, able to get his hands up, doing a good job of knocking that offensive guard back into the lap of Osborne.
0: Third and 23. Back to throw, you would imagine, is Osborne. Here he goes. Sets at the goal line again. Now escapes the rush. Gets to the 5. Left side 10. On the numbers. Keeps it alive for Bowers. A knee-high catch to the 20. Bowers advances to the 25-yard line. Is stood up and shoved out of bounds to the 26. There is a penalty marker down back at the 11-yard line. Boy, the play's never over with Osborne, is it?
3: And the play moves on, and I think we get advanced for roughing the passer. Oh, okay. Maybe I'm jumping.
0: Looking to the...
3: They get penalties, too, so I'm just usually...
0: Yeah, near sideline. Fran is fired up, yelling at the sideline, not on his headset at the moment.
2: Illegal forward pass. Offense, number 7. The penalty will be enforced
0: pass
2: 5 yards from the spot of the penalty. Correction, from the spot of the foul. Also a loss of down, fourth down.
0: Yeah, he scrambled. He must have been past the line of scrimmage when he threw it. So that's a loss of down in a punting situation for UConn. Well, good possession there for the Orange. Remember that possession for UConn started at the 9 with the penalty on the kick return. And now Syracuse has twin safeties back just to be safe. Obviously, UConn can't go for it here because of the long yardage situation. Well, will they? The punter rolls, and an Aussie kick is away from the end zone, fielded on the near side boundary by Kerr and pulled out of bounds into the Syracuse bench, but in plus territory at the UConn 47-yard line. So you'll take that.
3: And this is a great opportunity for Syracuse. Your plus field position, you're over the 50. You're playing on the other side of the field. Great opportunity, 11:24 left. You score here, now you're up by 2 touchdowns.
0: 11:24 to go in the first half. We'll step aside again with the Orange leading here at UConn 13-7. Looks like alumni cheerleader day. Check that out during the timeout on the Syracuse Sports Network from Learfield.
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0: 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Well, Mari Odom is in 2 touchdown passes so far. Is thrown the ball efficiently. This is a great spot on the field to take a shot. to take over at the 47. Two receivers each way. Calvin Russell, slot man on the left. Ahmad Miller, the back, has moved to the field side right. Joe Cruz, the center, sends it back. Odom to throw, but it's in the air to the right side short. Caught by Booby Johnson, and he's dropped at the 41-yard line immediately after the catch, pickup of six.
3: Mirrored routes on both sides. Odom just decides to stay with that right-handed side, deliver a strike.
0: Second down and three receivers on the field side. Handoff to Miller. Shake and bake in the backfield. Spins over the 40 to the 39-yard line and is tumbled to the turf by Anas Lutman of UConn at the 39, a two-yard pickup. Now third down outside of field goal range. This is clearly four-down territory for the Orange. Third down and a meaty two.
3: Oh, this is where you want to be. Third and very, very manageable. You have the opportunity to throw the ball, and then you have the opportunity to just turn around, hand it off, and let the offensive line do the rest.
0: One receiver each way. Snap and a give up the gut to Miller. Has the first down and more. Steps out of a tackle at the 35. And along the numbers, the hash mark rather, down to the 33-yard line. Gain of six. In that formation, it looks like a run formation. It wasn't quite the pistol, but the back, Miller, was set behind the quarterback. Now Russell out wide to the right side, the UConn bench area. The Orange play with a 13-7 lead, moving right to left in the second. Snap back to Odom. Stands in the pocket, unloads over the middle. It's caught on a crossing route of the 15-yard line by Booby Johnson. Ushered to the bounce on the near side, but with goal-to-go yardage, it's a gain down to the 6-yard line. That's 27 on the throw and catch and run. First down for the Cuse and goal to go.
3: Yeah, up front, it's not typical pass protection. They're pulling the guard, right, to give those linebackers and hold those linebackers in. No play action fake in the back end of it, but definitely toying with those linebackers by the way the offensive line is playing.
0: Myers tight left, Hatcher in the slot to the right, Odom on a run. Woo-hoo. To the left, man miss in the backfield, the five, dives for the end zone, he's in. Amari Odom's third touchdown of the first half. Well, that sub is paying dividends big time, and with 9:22 to go in the second, it's 19-7.
3: Well, and that was different. He's got the ability to give. He keeps it, puts his foot in the ground, then gets vertical. He really shakes that UConn defender. All kinds of moves. Like Jagger.
0: Moves like Jagger. We saw
3: him downstairs.
0: Yeah, not him, but a poster of him.
3: Well, we can say it was him.
0: You think Mick Jagger's hanging out at a lot of
3: UConn Husky football games. Come on now.
0: Here's Shea Barker again out of the hold of Jimmy Gregg. Long snapper is Franny Brown. The operation is clean, boom, and the kick is good. That puts the Orange in the lead 20-7 at 9:22 of the opening half. Timeout on the field. We'll step aside again. Amari Odom has been effective so far in his first start with the Cuse. He's thrown for two touchdowns and run for another. They have come in a four-possession span. We'll return to East Hartford with the Orange leading by 13 in just a moment on the Syracuse Sports Network. From there,
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0: 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With Adam Terry, Pauly Sebelia in the booth, I'm Matt Park. Great to have you with us. Tim Leonard is on the sideline, and this next kickoff is going to be a touchback anyway, Tim, so why don't you tell us the story?
1: Yeah, I just wanted to fill you guys in a little bit more on Amari Odom. Obviously exciting to this point how he's looked. And he's actually, his high school ball was right down the road from me in Cary, North Carolina. Went to Panther Creek High School. And that is not a notable football factory of any sort. So he's always been viewed as kind of an unheralded prospect. But reached out to some people from Panther Creek because I know them down that way. And they told me the most impressive thing about him, and a quick story, is that he tore his ACL as a basketball player and a point guard for Panther Creek in high school when he was a junior. He played the rest of the season on that torn ACL, which speaks to his toughness, and they didn't realize till after they made a run to the state final that he was dealing with that serious of an injury. So he missed his senior season of high school football because of that injury, and he started getting way less offers at the power conference level. So it's not like he started at Wofford because he didn't have the traits. He just isn't from a big football area and dealt with some injuries.
0: Yeah, he's really had to work his way up, and he's got to be thrilled to get this opportunity at a power conference program, get the keys as the starter today, and he has excelled so far. You look back through his history last year, and he really took advantage of the moment as well. Here's the kickoff. It's not a touchback, actually. And another return at the 5-10, angling right over the 20. Good block at the 30, and Allen is over midfield line to the Syracuse 47-yard line. Orange got taken out by a couple of blocks there. They're actually going to spot him right at midfield at the 50, but that's a very good return by Julian Allen. It is his longest return of the season, tied for the longest at the 49 yards. You look at what Odom did last year, was not the starter even at Kennesaw State to begin with, so you've got to be thinking, well, when am I going to be the number one? They played Indiana, the eventual national champions last year, second week of the season. Odom came on in relief and won the opportunity to start next week, and he did not give that starting job back. First down here at midfield, handoff up the right side hash mark to the Syracuse 43-yard line. Carry by Bowers and a gain of 7. Orange lead 20-7. Clock just ticking under 9 minutes to play in the second quarter. Two receivers left and one into the boundary for the Huskies, and quarterback Caleb Osborne. He's connected on a scoring pass to Oklahoma State transfer Cam Abshire, who's out to the near side. Looking that way, hit on the throw. It's to the near side, incomplete. Oh, and they're going to get roughing on TK Adelaya. This is kind of the new NFL thing. I think they're going to get him for, like, body weight. The hit was clearly on time.
2: Personal foul. Roughing the passer. Defense, number 30. The penalty will force 15 yards from the previous spot and an automatic first down.
0: Garrett Dickerson is the official, and TK Adelaya is guilty there. But wow. Adam, am I one to say, like, there used to be a time in football that was just considered a hard hit.
3: Yeah, it's a clean hit. It's just, you know, like you're saying, it's a judgment call of how much weight are you putting on it, and did you put him down on the pillow
0: right,
3: and bubble wrap him as you brought him all in one motion?
0: Two receivers left, one to the right, motion man toward the formation. Now back to throw goes Osborne, unloads on the far side screen to Flash Wilson.
3: Ooh.
0: He runs over a man kind of laying the hit. Nazir Ward held his ground, though, and shouldered Wilson out of bounds at the Syracuse 15-yard line. It's still a gain of 13 and another first down.
3: And this is a critical area for Syracuse right now. They've got to dig in.
0: Yeah. UConn again in the red zone, where it has gotten at least points all 12 trips this year, including once today. Motion man across the formation. Now Osborne takes the snap, gives the cornice into the boundary left side. Well blocked, but the Orange had it strung out. Not much running room there. Again to the 15-yard line. And you really take that back, what I said, too, about the scoring every time they've been in the red zone, because one time earlier this game they were in the red zone and then pushed back out. Intentional grounding penalty, came back, and they missed a field goal that wound up being a 40-yard field goal. So that's their only time this year dipping into the red zone and not scoring. Draw play for the quarterback, Osborne. Orange have it spelled out. Adelaya again, but flags everywhere. This time it's face mask. So Adelaya with a roughing and then a face mask against his record, and another first down given to UConn.
3: I mean, at what point do we yank him? Like, pull him out of the game, right? Two penalties. This is
0: Wow. He is coming out right now.
3: What's that? Are those both personal fouls?
0: Looks like in this case there's penalties on both teams, but
2: there were fouls by each team on the play, holding number 55. Also, personal foul, face mask, defense, number 30. Those fouls offset, replay, second down. Number 7 may stay in the game.
0: What you were asking is, are both of TK's penalties personal fouls? Yes, they are. And he's come out of the game.
3: Wow.
0: And it's interesting because he obviously did the hard part, the athletic part, to be in the right place. And if you just keep from making a face mask, or if you don't totally lay into the quarterback, that one, to me, is a really tough penalty to swallow. Adelaide's not going to miss any action. He comes right back in before this next one, replacing David Omopariola. Second down 10 for UConn at the Syracuse 15-yard line. Osborne under center, takes deep play action fake, looking for a shot to the end zone, wheel route, throws to the left side, perfect throw for the touchdown. Look at it. Maybe call somebody out of bounds here. Oh, and it is. Okay, the ball just broke loose. Cornell Perry was on the coverage. That was well done. The throw was perfect. It was right over the head of the Syracuse defender, Perry, but the ball did come free at the end. Now we'll take a closer look at it.
2: The ruling on the field of an incomplete pass is under further review.
0: You bet it is. And you know what that is, of course. That's a Barbasol Close Shave review brought to you by Barbasol, America's number one shaving cream. Close Shave America, Close Shave Barbasol.
3: Well, from the replays that we've just seen on the replay board, it doesn't look like it goes in our favor. But the thing we have in our favor, it is an incomplete pass called on the field.
0: Yeah.
3: So.
0: Yep, so we will wait as Garrett Dickerson and crew check this one through. The Orange have the lead here 20-7 with 6:55 to go in the second. Q scored in its first possession. Amari Odom to Umari Hatcher. 40-yard throw down the middle and into the end zone. A great throw and catch. But the extra point was blocked. UConn came down after that 70-yard drive with a 75-yard possession of its own, scoring on a Caleb Osborne completion to Cam Abshire, and took the lead because they made the extra point, 7-6. The Orange subsequently have a short touchdown pass to tight end Noah Myers, and a short touchdown run by the quarterback, Odom. They cashed in the extra point in both cases to take a 20-7 lead.
3: Well, this would be a big one for Syracuse if you come out of this and just give them a field goal. I mean, it'd be an interesting call right here. The white hat is definitely taking his time.
0: Staring it down.
3: On the review.
0: I can't imagine he's got a great picture down there. It is a very bright day. They're going to have to really hone in. He's really hugging that monitor to make sure he's got a good look at it without the glare.
3: That's one of the things that's coming up right now is, like, when the clouds come over, this field goes dark. They've got the lights on already, and then, you know, it can be bright. So this overcast nature is casting shadows on the field, and one side might be bright, and then the other one has a shadow on it. Tough for the wide receivers.
0: Here we go. Headset off. Announcement shortly.
2: After review, the ruling on the field is upheld. Incomplete pass.
0: Okay, so they must have seen it juggled there on the feed, or at least not enough to change it. Good play by Cornell Perry to close and dislodge that football. So, back to the 15-yard line for the line of scrimmage. Third down for UConn. Third and 10 from the Syracuse 15. Osborne in the gun. Bowers to his left. Osborne calls for the ball. Now he's got it. Looking to throw. Scanning left to right. Hit and drop. The ball pops free. It's a sack. It's a fumble. And it's recovered by the Orange at the 21-yard line. Officials not signaling in any direction. Syracuse players don't look as optimistic as I assumed. Now there's some wrestling underneath.
3: The official's down there. He's off the top ropes.
0: And signaled Syracuse football. So that is a key takeaway. Something they've been looking for throughout the year. And the guys come off the field with their arms extended like airplane wings, jumping up and down. And the takeaways, which have been so few and far between for the Orange, actually now turnover even on the year. Five giveaways, all interceptions thrown by quarterback Steve Angeli, and now five takeaways.
3: That's a big one for Syracuse too, because UConn's kicker has enough leg that he could be in the mix to have that. And then the wind is blowing from left to right, and he had the wind at his back.
0: So sack, fumble, the Orange get it at their own 22. And still lead 20-7. Snap on an empty set. First down, Odom. Hit Calvin Russell. First career reception at the 25. Crossing route in traffic. At the 30, he's up to the 31 and then ridden down. Gain of 9 on Calvin Russell's first run. 6:28 on the running clock in the second. Not only the Orange get the ball back, but the absence of the UConn score. Cuse leads 20-7. Odom in the gun. Takes. Looks to the right, fires to the right, where it is caught again by Russell, and along the numbers could not shed his defender. He is taken down at the 35, but with a first down catch, gain of 4.
3: And as Russell continues to develop at Syracuse, I mean, he looks the part, right? Like,
0: yeah.
3: He's long strider, explosive, has a huge catch radius. It's a good security blanket for Marty Odom.
0: T.K. Adelaide giving credit for that fumble forced and the cover by Keyshawn Johnson on first down 10. Hand off the back, but they gave it right back. Put it on the ground at the 35. Botched exchange there. UConn covers it up. Unless it slithered out, it's the pigskin for a reason. It may have been slippery to Syracuse's advantage. They might have gotten it back. Wow. Officials are just winding the clock. Amari Hatcher dove in and nonchalantly handed the ball to the official. The Orange very fortunate to get it back at the 37-yard line. Yeah. Now, two receivers into the boundary, two to the wide side left. Tyreek Hill is the running back. It's Matthew Outen who put that on the ground. 5:10 to go, second quarter, and the Orange lead 20-7. Four down linemen for UConn. Odom draws the snap. Flips one over the middle to the right. Caught there by Hatcher on the boundary. Came back to get it, so he is spun down short of the line at the 44-yard line. Gain of 7 on the play.
3: For Syracuse,
0: second and short.
3: And for Syracuse, except for that early on, that deep ball to Hatcher, we haven't seen the ball pushed down the field very much. I mean, all of these are within 15 yards of the line of scrimmage. I would like to see and expect, not on this play, but
0: the
3: in the near
0: future. The Hatcher touchdown, an exception, really, and one of the few. And now whistles before this play starts. Play clock had time on it, but it looks like a timeout for the Orange.
2: Officials timeout on the field. Officials timeout on the field. Third down. We'll restart the game clock on the ready for play.
0: And no reason given. Syracuse did take a timeout early to avoid a delay of game. That's the only timeout taken by either team so far in this game.
2: Game administration, please be sure that there are no whistles in the stands.
0: Oh, boy.
2: No whistles in the stands, please. Thank you.
0: That usually takes a PA announcement of some sort to...
3: Yeah, well, sounds like you're still blowing the whistle.
0: Yeah. Third down and a yard, right hash mark at the 44. Odom is in the gun with Hill to his left. Motion man is Myers across the formation. Snap and a give to Hill. He's got the first down and then some into the Husky logo, gaining 5 up to the 49-yard line. First down for the Cuse. One team, one relationship, simple to manage. That's the Pinnacle family of companies. Everything a business owner needs together under one roof. Your insurance broker should work as hard as you do. The Pinnacle family of companies is everything a business owner needs under one roof. First down snap. Odom again to give. Hill, a big burst of speed, has close to another first down as he gains nine up the middle. Tackle by UConn's Saxton Sakanik, saving what would have been back-to-back first downs. Now it's second and inches at the UConn 41. Now they do call it a first down. They're moving the chains just now. First down 10 at the Connecticut 41-yard line. High snap to Odom. Good pass protection by Tylee Kill. Odom steps into one, lobs it for Hatcher. Inside the five, Hatcher's got the catch, rolls into the end zone for his second touchdown, Orange. A lot of air underneath that one, and what a connection, Amari to Umari. And the Orange lead 26-7. Two touchdown passes from Amari Odom to Umari Hatcher, and both have been shots going deep. This one 41 yards.
3: Once again, good protection, able to step up in the pocket. And he needs to on this one to drive the ball down the field. Has enough loft on it. Hatcher and the defender able to tussle in the end zone, but Hatcher comes up with it.
0: Credit to Tylee Kill for picking up the rusher coming from the right of Odom. And it gave Amari the room to step up and let that one rip. 3:19 to go in the second with the extra point converted. The Orange are in front 27-7. So that's about how it's supposed to go. I'm sure there's folks listening and watching to this saying, well, gee, what took so long? And Amari Odom looks fantastic. But a lot of other things have worked in his favor, too. There's been protection. Receivers have gotten open. They've taken just a couple of the shots and have hit on them.
3: And we're playing UConn, and you're supposed to do that.
0: Right.
3: Like, you know, it's a promising thing. And, you know, definitely excited about it. He's able to get the ball down the field. He stretches the defense by having the ability to run the football. Fun to watch right now.
0: So the Orange had the ball teed up at the 35, leading now by 20, with still 3:19 to go in the first half. The Woody kickoff is a little lower this time, hits at the 6, trickles into the end zone for a touchback. So that brings UConn out to the 25 at 3:19 to go in the second. Three timeouts for the Huskies. Hatcher, in one of his great games last year at Missouri State, threw for 5 touchdowns and

0: catch, followed by a fumble, recovered by Syracuse. First down.
1: Jemiah Sackey, who hasn't played much getting into this game, was the first to have a hand on it. 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
2: Yeah, this is a huge swing for Syracuse right now. If they're able to put any points up on the board, that's that middle eight. They would come out with a touchdown, a couple extra points, and then get the ball back in the second half.
1: First down at the UConn 34-yard line, and a handoff for a modest gain off the left side, picking up three to the 31 on the carry by Ahmad Miller. Now the Orange line up for this second down with Mari Hatcher as a slot man on the right. Three receivers to the right, none to the left. Odom in the gun, takes a knee-high snap, swings a pass, a screen to the right side, caught by Booby Johnson, and not a lot going on there at the numbers he's dropped right at the 30-yard line. So now third down, five. And they'll let it run here till we get to the 2-minute timeout. Clock stops right at 2 minutes. Syracuse has two other timeouts
0: in the coach's pocket.
1: And UConn has three. We'll step aside for the stretch run of the half coming up. See if the Orange can put it in the end zone one more time at least here before the half is out. And as Adam pointed out, Syracuse is set to receive the second half opening kickoff. It's the Orange 27 and Connecticut 7 here in the Nutmeg State. 2 minutes to go, first half of the Syracuse Sports Network from Learfield.
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1: Two minutes remaining in the opening half here in East Hartford, and the Orange have been rolling after a bit of a sputtering start. Had an early three and out, but have scored in three consecutive possessions and have turned UConn over in the Huskies' last two. So quality field position and good opportunity here, Adam. You can do both. You can bleed the clock and score in this final 2 minutes, leading 27-7 right now.
2: Yeah, let's score. Right. Well, I mean, we haven't put points up on the board, over the past 2 weeks. Like, just put the pedal to the metal and let's score some more points.
1: 27 points in less than a half here is considerably more than the Orange scored in either of the last two games. In fact, scored 31 points total in the losses to Cal and Pittsburgh. Might exceed that in the first half this afternoon. We're in it now. The bye week has passed. That long gap between games, history. The Orange are on the road in conference play next week. Huge one at Virginia, then home to Louisville on the 17th, at Bill Belichick on the 24th, and off and running in conference play. 2 minutes to go in the first half and about to snap it off the 30-yard line on third down. Snap, Odom give to Miller, and he's submarined at the 29, falls forward for a yard. Hayden Pegg, the leading tackler for UConn, in on that one.

0: And with that being third down, Orange send the kicking team out on fourth for pretty routine field goal try here. Should be a 45-yarder. Play clock's at 20, and they do take timeout. To
1: charge timeout. UConn.
0: Settle things. Oh, UConn calls timeout. That's saving them some time. Doing the Orange a little bit of favor because I think they would have gotten there, but Syracuse was maybe not as urgent getting the kicking team out. A little settled. They could consider going for it here, but I think you're right, Adam. It's fourth and four. Just get points. And the half's not over. The Orange might possess the ball here again before the half is out because they've saved the two timeouts.
2: Yeah, and it's also an opportunity to get Shea Barker out there to you know, look, we've seen what Tripp Woody can do. Now you've got to give an opportunity. This is a longer field goal. He's got to step into it and drive the ball.
0: 46-yarder, middle of the field.
2: The flags are down. You're not getting wind at you.
0: Snap, spot, and the kick.
2: Pop.
0: Stretching and very short. And no good. So that's not encouraging. And the Orange get nothing off that last takeaway.
2: I mean, regardless of the outcome, yes, it was a missed field goal, but you got to see it, right? Like, that's an opportunity. You go out there, and if that's a game winner or anything along the lines like that, you've got to see it.
0: Yeah, I think the scary thing on that one, it was a 46-yarder that he missed short with no wind. So you got to figure his range is more like 40, 42. So that's not super exciting, but he's only a freshman. His brother Ryan is the regular kicker at Penn State, and a good one. First down 10 for UConn, taking over at its own 28. Less than 2 minutes to go in the half, and Caleb Osborne gunning to the far side. The Toledo transfer finds his man for a first down connection to Javon Brown on the far side, his team-leading 12th reception of the year. Gains 14 to the 42. 1:39 to go, second quarter. Syracuse by 20, and UConn hurrying. Osborne gunning left side again. Oh, it's caught at the 30-yard line. Chris Peel, the immediate tackle, as Brown is brought down again. Demetrius Samuel was in the neighborhood as well. Thought maybe the Orange were just as likely to intercept that as to give up the connection. It's good for 28. First down, UConn back-to-back, throwing far side. Guess what? Brown makes the catch at the sticks. Might have stepped out of bounds too early. They mark him out at the Syracuse 23. So he didn't get the first down. Gain of 7. Didn't really have his balance, I guess, to pick up the first down with a catch near the sticks. And Coach Brown calls timeout at 1:26 remaining in the opening half.
2: A little concerning. You know, they're pushing the ball down the field, and Fran Brown gets a timeout right here to regroup everybody. No substitutions going in and off the field. I mean, this is another scenario, right? Like, yes, you missed the field goal, but this is another opportunity where how many times are you going to get stuck into a two-minute drill and you're going to have to stop them from scoring points? And this is a meaningful attempt right here that UConn's going to come down the field and swing the momentum back into their favor. Stop needs to be made.
0: Orange football is brought to you in part by FWM. For more than 160 years, contractors trust FWM because they know they'll get more than products. They'll get people who know the job. Late second quarter here, 1:26 to play in the period. Osborne back to throw off the timeout. On second and short, he's hit. There's a flag down. He is dropped for a loss by Keyshawn Johnson. But there's something to work out. Holding offensively, you can decline that.
1: Holding. Offense, number 55. That penalty is declined. Third down.
0: Left guard Fred Johnson, junior from Cleveland, on a Louisville transfer. Only one returning starter for this entire UConn team. That's the right guard, Ty Chan. Notre Dame transfer. Played here last year for UConn. Fifth-year player from Lowell, Mass. Back four to the 27-yard line. Now third down medium. Osborne in the gun. Back to throw. Osborne scans his options, unloads to the near side. Open man. Catch made at the 8-yard line by Ryder. Treadway sliding on his knees. Let's call it the 9, not quite the 8. They do put it down at the 9-yard line, and he was down right away. Pickup of 18, and good for a first down. Goal to go for Connecticut. Slot left formation. Snap, handoff right side, and Cornish gets back to the line of scrimmage, but no further. And the clock continues to run at 43 seconds remaining in the half. UConn's got all three timeouts still.
2: And the bright spot against all of this UConn, the ability to move down the field is the defense.
0: Check that,
2: UConn
0: has two. I'm sorry, Adam. UConn has two timeouts in Syracuse one.
2: Applying a lot of pressure.
0: Osborne to throw. Pocket collapses. He just shot, puts it ahead toward the line of the goal line, and it's incomplete. Good pressure defensively put on by Dylan Fontes, among others. Stops the clock at 26 seconds remaining in the half. 27-7 with the Orange in the lead. Amari Odom's had a tremendous opening first half in his first Syracuse start. And before this next play, it looks like maybe another timeout by the Orange. I thought, too, that the center was maybe flinching there.
1: Charge timeout.
0: So Syracuse used its last timeout at 26 seconds to go in half number one. Allows us to remind you that on that Wegman sack, the last one by Keyshawn Johnson, Wegmans continues to partner with the United Way of Central New York on every sack by the Syracuse defense, making the donation to United Way. You can order pizza, subs, and more game day favorites on the Wegmans Meals to Go app for pickup or delivery. Wegmans is a proud sponsor of Syracuse Athletics. No doubt people did that today, watching and listening to the game at home, getting their tailgate spread at home. You can do the same for the Bills tomorrow. They play at home against the Patriots.
2: Yeah. Little New England.
0: A timeout off an incomplete pass.
2: Yeah.
0: Right? I mean, the clock was stopped.
2: Well, New England Patriots, we got to, you know, Demetrius Witherspoon being signed to the practice squad, so we got to give a little shout out to him.
0: Good week for the Orange and the pros. Justin Barron's up on the active roster with the Cowboys. Andre Sisco the same. Back to throw. Hit and a drop back at the 19-yard line. Late flag on Johnson. This one's going to be a hit to the head.
2: Yeah.
0: So the guys want to celebrate. They're getting great rush, beating the offensive line regularly.
1: Personal foul, roughing the passer. Defense, number 30.
2: That's a
1: penalty before half the distance.
0: He's got a hat trick in the first half.
1: Automatic first down.
0: Third I thought personal. That one might have been on his partner in crime, Johnson. It was on Adelaide. Third personal foul of the first half. 21 seconds to go in the period. Is it harder than we... Obviously, the game is harder than it looks from us. We're up here in makeup watching from the... Eating the
2: cookies.
0: Bacon, egg, and cheese and the cookies and watching from 100 yards away.
2: Great mac and cheese, by the way, today.
0: Oh, you thought it was a little dry. Anyway,
2: okay.
0: I thought it was a little flavorless. But we'll get back to that in a second. But the point being that the guys are doing the hard work. They're beating the linemen, and then they get to the quarterback and get your hands away from his head and his face mask and roughing the passer. False start coming against UConn.
1: False start. Offense, number 86, 5-yard penalty, first down.
0: So what I'm getting at is, you know, we can beat on TK Adelaide. He's doing the...
2: Yeah, he's doing the hard... It's like the hard part.
0: It's like a shortstop that makes a diving stop and then throws it into the third row.
2: Yeah. It's a tough one, I think. Well, plus you might surprise yourself that you beat the tackle and then all of a sudden the quarterback's in your face. Like, that's a good thing. It means that you're getting back there quite often.
0: Now back to throw, Osborne, goal to go from the 9, throws a rocket too tall to the back line of the end zone, incomplete. And another
2: legal
0: flag.
2: Hands to the face. Who we got? Let's not be us.
0: Very long last couple of minutes of this opening half. 16 seconds to go in the second.
2: No.
1: Personal foul, hands to the face. Defense, number 30.
0: Oh man.
1: The penalty enforced half the distance to the goal line and an automatic first down.
0: Frequent offender. We're laughing only because it's become farcical, right? I mean, here's a guy that's getting to the quarterback
2: like
0: as regularly. I mean, he's living in the backfield. He is.
2: He's just got to clean it up, right? Like
0: repeat offender.
2: You can't get mad at him because he's in the quarterback's lap, right? Like he's doing what he's supposed to be doing. I was mad a little bit, you know, his second personal foul, but now he's just beating up on that left tackle.
0: Wow. Motion man across. Now it's goal to go from inside the five again. Handoff right side corners. Pushes to the goal line and just drags the man into the end zone for the UConn touchdown. Aided, of course, by the penalties. And UConn is back on the board after a long drought, 27-13.
2: Yikes. That's not what you want to see.
0: 11 seconds to go in the half. UConn didn't really earn that much of its yardage in this opening half. The penalties continue to be a factor. The extra point is kicked up, and it's through. So UConn is within 13, and it's 27-14 on the short touchdown rush by Trey Cornes. Penalties in this first half. Penalty first downs. UConn's got 3. Syracuse 1. Just at the end of the half here is going to sting a little bit because you had the chance at this other end to really put the hammer down, settled for a field goal and missed it. And then UConn goes down the field on an 8-play, 72-yard drive and scores a touchdown.
2: Yeah, it just takes a little bit of the shine off of what they've been doing so successfully throughout the course of the first half to give this up. You know, it stings a little bit, but it's not the end of the world.
0: Penalties, Syracuse 6 for 59 yards. Mm. UConn 5 for 34 yards. Kickoff hangs up a little bit. Orange are out of timeouts. It goes into the end zone. And with 11 seconds to go, they'll scrimmage from the 25. Syracuse will start the second half with the ball, so I wouldn't imagine too much exotic to happen on this last play of the half. Have our Hummingbird Heating and Cooling halftime show coming up with Tim and Adam and Dave. Dave will keep us abreast of what's going on elsewhere. And the Orange is just going to take a knee here to end the half. Our halftime show is presented by Hummingbird Heating and Cooling. They keep comfort humming along. Well, as the Orange take a knee, they go into the locker room with a 27-14 lead. Amari Odomin, his first start for the Cuse, extraordinary in the first half. 14 of 18, 211 yards, 3 touchdowns, no picks. The Orange were choosy about their shot plays, connecting twice downfield to Umari Hatcher. 5 catches, 101 yards, and 2 touchdowns, 41 yards and 40. Waiting on Coach Brown and Tim to have a connection on the field. That'll be our Connors and Ferris consultation with Orange head coach Fran Brown. Get his thoughts on what he saw from Odom and others in the first 30 minutes. Orange connecting on the CBS Sportsnet broadcast first. Now, here's Tim.
3: All right, Coach, you make the decision to go to Amari Odom, 4 total touchdowns. What do you like most about how he's playing?
4: He's scoring, and I think he's able to keep the team locked in and focused. We just got to keep playing and play some better football in reference to the penalties. Got to work on body weight sacks.
3: What, is that your big message with the penalties right now? And someone like Tamisi, I mean, he's getting in the backfield a ton, but obviously you're fed up with the penalties.
4: He's playing rough. You just got to be careful with the hands. But he's playing good football, so you don't want to take that from him.
3: All right, appreciate it, Coach.
4: Thank you.
0: Yeah, that's where we're kind of getting at. He's doing great until the very last second, and that's kind of a tongue-in-cheek thing to say from Coach Brown. We've got to work on body weight sacks. That was the first of the 4 first-half personal fouls on Tamisi Adelea. TK, the players call him. He just made a perfect sack and dropped all of his 275-plus pounds on the UConn quarterback. And when you do it that way, you are susceptible to a penalty flag. And then he got hands to the face and face mask, and he had the whole gamut there. Played the field. Hit for the cycle of personal fouls.
2: Yeah,
0: and we're only joking because it's not targeting. It's not an obvious dirty play, something like that.
2: Yeah, you're also drawing the attention of the officials because
0: yes.
2: You're back there now. Like, when you're one-on-one, you're beating somebody clean, they're probably looking for a hold out of that left tackle. And, you know, you're just doing something that they can throw that flag on you. So, you know, you don't want to have four penalties on you, but on the back end of that, it's you're creating enough havoc back there that you're making things happen.
0: Indeed, 30 minutes deep, the Orange gets the ball to start the second half. 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Dave Pulaski with the scoreboard first. 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
10: Syracuse with a road lead at UConn, up ahead 27-14. Dave Pulaski inside the Learfield Network Studios. We'll get you back to East Hartford for stats and analysis from Tim and Adam in just a minute. But first, let's give you an update on the ACC and the top 25 scoreboard on this first Saturday in October. Right now, they're at halftime in Chapel Hill. Number 3, Notre Dame and North Carolina going head-to-head. Fighting Irish took a 2-touchdown lead in the second quarter. Tar Heels trying to rally back.
11: 15th play of the drive. Edwards to the end zone. Yes! Touchdown, Carolina! Sliding down is Thurman for six. The ball was low, but Thurman able to cradle it in the front right corner.
10: That's Jones Angel from Learfield. Right now, the Tar Heels down a touchdown, 21-14 at halftime. Heels trying to get their first ranked win under Bill Belichick, and they've never beaten a top three team in program history. Meanwhile, also at halftime in Dallas, number 21 SMU with a 13-10 lead over Boston College. It's all Wake Forest over Stanford, 29-3. Demon Deacons in front in halftime. The Cardinal have lost 12 straight games away from Palo Alto. Other games going on in the ACC later on today. Cal and UNLV will go at it in Las Vegas, a 3:30 kickoff from Sin City. Louisville and NC State will match up at 3:30 as well. Also, Virginia and Florida State will be in Tallahassee at 3:30 tonight. It'll be number 4 Miami and Clemson. The Hurricanes off to a 4-0 start on the season. Clemson head coach Dabo Swinney says that Miami backfield's really tough to contend with.
12: They want to be physical, want to run the ball, and then they just equip the quarterback through the run game. Got a million RPOs, screen game, and then this quarterback, he could be the first pick in the draft. Elite, elite player. He's incredibly smart, unbelievably accurate. He is very poised. He don't get rattled. Doesn't matter what you do, whether you blitz him or whatever, he don't get rattled. And you can tell he has great recognition. I mean, we got our hands full with this guy for sure.
10: That'll be a 7:30 kickoff from Death Valley. Now on to the top 25. Number 7, Alabama on the road in Starkville, taking on the Cowbells, and number 16, Mississippi State. And the Crimson Tide doing the best to quiet that crowd.
13: Looking to fire, forced out of the pocket. He'll have to check down. It's picked off. Intercepted. Alabama again, headed towards the end zone. 4-3-2-1. Touchdown. Deshaun Lee gives Alabama its fourth pick six of the year, and the Tide leads it 13-0.
10: That's Chris Stewart from Learfield. Right now, they have just gone to halftime. The Bulldogs kicked a field goal at the buzzer. And right now, Bama is up 28-17 as they go into the halftime break in Starkville. Meanwhile, number 20 Houston is trailing UCF 10-0 at halftime. And also going on, number 2 Georgia in action against Vanderbilt. 6:22 remaining in the first half. The Bulldogs with a 14-7 lead over the Commodores. The marquee matchup of the day, number 5 Ohio State on the road at number 14 Iowa. That'll be a 3:30 kick. Also, number 8 Florida, who vaulted up the rankings after taking down Ole Miss last week. Gators are 4-0. They are on the road at number 25 Missouri. We'll take a timeout. When we come back, we'll send you back to Pratt & Whitney Stadium, Rentschler Field, as Syracuse is holding a 27-14 lead over UConn. Halftime coverage continues on the Syracuse Sports Network from Learfield.
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0: First down 10 at the Connecticut 41-yard line. High snap to Odom. Good pass protection by Tyleek Hill. Odom steps into one, lobs it for Hatcher. Inside the five, Hatcher's got the catch. Rolls into the end zone for his second touchdown, Orange. A lot of air underneath that one, and what a connection. Amari to Umari. And the Orange lead 26-7.
3: All right, it is now 27-14 at the half. That was the fourth touchdown of the first half total from new starting quarterback Amari Odom. The Cuse going with Kennesaw State transfer Amari Odom in this game against UConn, and he was very, very good in the first half, albeit against just UConn, but Syracuse leading thanks in large part to the quarterback switch, up 27-14 right now. The Orange at 1-2 on the season, UConn at 2-2. Tim Leonard with Adam Terry on our halftime report, and a lot to like right now from the quarterback position, Adam.
2: Yeah, I mean, the water cooler talk's going to be, I always knew Amari Odom was going to be that good. We should have done it in the past. I told you so. But, you know, I think the biggest thing right now is he's putting up points, right? So we've had the ability to move the football, and stat lines really don't matter if you can't score points. And the effective deep ball has been there. And then the ability to keep these drives going, running the football, like it's a scenario where it all looks good, and now it's you're up 27-14. This is a pivotal drive. You go down here and score, you really start to put the last nail in the coffin on UConn and demoralize them. Now, if you don't, right, that's where we start to get into the discussion. Well, is he really that good? You know, like. We're playing UConn. We should go in. We should beat them up. And next week is a really valid test of what he's capable of doing. We love what he see right now. Like, right now, you love what you see out of him.
3: Yeah, absolutely. And you don't have to go back long. I mean, 2 years ago, Syracuse was dominating UConn inside the dome, and UConn came back, and it was only a touchdown victory. So, obviously, the Huskies are going to make some adjustments here and come out, and we'll see how they perform in the second half. Offensively, Syracuse rotating a ton at offensive line, and it's not like this is a totally new thing, but it is interesting to see stuff like Byron Washington picks up a holding penalty and Fran Brown yanks him mid-drive. It feels like Fran is doing all he can. Yeah, very next play.
2: Literally, the next play gets him off the field.
3: He's doing all he can to try and solve this penalty issue, and yet still at the end of the first half, it crops up in a big way there on the defensive side of the ball.
2: Yeah, and on the defensive side of the football, at least, you know, we're getting pressure. We're in it, you know, like a lot of these are not being in the wrong place at the wrong time. Like this is, you're in the right place. Now you've just got to be able to control the appendages in order to make sure that you're not getting illegal hands to the face or you're flopping on somebody, so on and so forth. So those are ones that you can kind of tolerate. I don't know if we could tolerate them if we're losing right now. But when you're up by 13, you can tolerate them a little bit more. And then he's got to progressively, you know, everybody that's getting them. But four personal fouls really put you on the map.
3: Yeah, 27-14. The Cuse are ahead of UConn at halftime. Amari Odom, 14 for 16 through the air, 211 passing yards, 3 passing TDs, and 1 rushing TD. Ran for 15 total yards in the first half. Orange coming back out on the field. We'll step aside for a brief timeout on the Syracuse Sports Network from Learfield.
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3: The Cuse on top of UConn on the road, 27-14 is our score at the halftime break. The Orange will start with the football to begin the second half. Syracuse had 277 total yards compared to UConn's 197 total yards. The Cuse officially with 6 penalties for 59 total yards. UConn had 5 penalties themselves. And Syracuse did generate 2 takeaways, which they have been really working on as a defense. 2 forced fumbles and recoveries. 0 turnovers from the Orange and their new starting quarterback, Amari Odom, who had 4 total touchdowns in the first half. We'll start the second half as we return on the Syracuse Sports Network from Learfield.
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0: We are back at a sun-splashed Rentschler Field, Hartford, Connecticut. The Orange leading at the half 27-14 and set to get the second half opening kickoff. UConn's got the ball teed up at the 35-yard line just below us, ready to go left to right. UConn in special red jerseys with navy numbers and white trim, navy pants and helmets. The orange and white uniforms, as usual, on the road with the orange numerals outlined in navy. Orange helmets and orange pants. Amari Odom put on a show in the opening half. We'll see if he's able to continue that in the second. And the kickoff is on its way. And into the end zone untouched. Syracuse will start the second half at the 25-yard line. Well, a strong showing for the Cuse and Amari Odom. See if he's able to sustain it. So far, 14 of 18 passing. For 211 yards and three touchdowns. 14 of 16, I beg your pardon. Two incompletions. A couple of great catches made for him. And good deep balls thrown. Odom stands at the 20-yard line. And the ball scrimmage from the 25. High snap and a throw to the right side by Odom. And it put some air underneath that one, too, to Hatcher. Felt like Hatcher was waiting on it. Catch made at the standstill for the first down. Gain of 11 on that quick pitch and catch to the right boundary.
2: Oh, that's a tough throw. I mean, that's an outgoing towards the UConn bench, but he's got enough arm that once Hatcher makes a move and he starts to break outside, ball's delivered to a strike.
0: First down give here, and a hard hit absorbed by Ahmad Miller after a pickup of two to the 38. Miller got hit kind of after the whistle, innocently enough, but still took a wallop. Gain officially of a yard and a half, maybe two. Odom stops the cadence, approaches the line of scrimmage. Has three receivers to the right and none to the left, just David Clement, the tight end. Snap back, rush from the left, throw to the right, to screen well called. Inside the numbers over the 40 to the 41-yard line, maybe the 42.
2: And now we're third down, manageable. Opens the playbook back up. And a lot of this...
0: Third down four.
2: Yeah, and a lot of this today, Matt, is like we're not getting behind in that realm. Like we're not getting behind double sticks. You know, it's not third and 12. Like those are hard plays to draw up. Third and five, you can go into your bag of tricks.
0: Three receivers in a triangle formation to the left. Odom in an empty set takes, looks left, has options, peels away right. JRS is in the pattern here. Lob, and JRS broke free, makes the catch to the 50, bounces off a man and out of bounds at the UConn 45-yard line. A gain of 13 and a first down. First catch of the day for Justice Ross Simmons. Odom confident. We talked about that coming in, and where it shows here is he extends the play, doesn't panic. To your point, Adam, the penalties have largely come on defense. They're not offense getting you into bad down and distance. On first down, of RPO pull out to the near side comes Odom, and he's dropped to the 42. There's bodies on the ground everywhere. Odom picks up three on the quarterback run.
2: Well, I think the big thing that you're going to see today and people can talk about is the ability for, like you said, Amari Odom to extend the play. The pocket it breaks down around him, and he's able to step up, scramble, extend the play, and then deliver the ball. I mean, that's what's most impressive for me today.
0: Pistol formation. Odom takes, hands off Tyreek Hill, burst to speed through the middle with Joe Cruz's helmet popping off, and Hill makes his way to the 40. Cruz has already missed some snaps in this game, so Khalil Stewart is in his spot. Gain of two on the play.
2: I mean, when you cue up Welcome to the Jungle and then you see a bonnet laying on the ground, all you can think is Latimer from the program in the mid-90s.
0: Third down, five. Three receivers right, one in motion to the near side. Snap and quick release to the right side screen. Odom, sloppy catch by Hatcher, but he eventually got it off his own shoulder and makes first down yardage, angling to the right sideline to the UConn 34. Gain of six on the play. I got to say, the program's a blind spot with me. Is that the one where the guy lies down on the road? I'm more Friday Night Lights and Varsity Blues.
2: I mean, this was, it might even be early 90s right there. So,
0: catch it another
2: time. It's a little
0: time.
2: Aggressive.
0: Three receivers to the near side left. Four down linemen for UConn. They're in a 4-2-5. Orange have Hill in as the back. He takes the handoff here to the right side, wide of the hash mark. He gets planted at the 31-yard line. Got hit in the upper body and folded over by Braden Moore, senior from Hamilton, Ohio, the Cincinnati area. Game of three.
2: No, it's physical out there today. I mean, both sides beating people up. And, this is what it comes down to, is whether or not the offensive line can win some of these battles and get to the second level.
0: Drive's already eaten 4.5 minutes. Orange with the lead. Back to throw is Odom, and his pass is incomplete over the middle. Just his third incompletion. It's a little off the mark going for Booby Johnson, who has sort of sat down at the 15. That was Russell, sorry. Russell the target there. It was wide a bit. Russell now comes out. So does Clement. JRS in to the right side boundary.

0: Third down, medium. Odom stands in the gun. Face mask, high snap, throwing right side. The catch is made by JRS and out of bounds at the 20-yard line. So Justice Ross Simmons, we don't believe played at all in the first half, has been productive here in the opening possession of the second. A couple of catches for about 10 yards each, and he's out of bounds here at the 21. First down, the Orange have picked up four first downs on this possession, first of the third quarter. Now Hatcher to the boundary to the right, Clement further out right, motions back into the right hip of the right tackle Pringle, snapping to give up the gut to Hill. Again, stopped by UConn in the middle of the defense, defensive tackle David Aladugue, a Duke transfer. Advance 2 yards to the 19. Hill, 8 carries, 29 yards. The Orange don't have a rush today of longer than 10. Second down, screen pass on the right to Clement. He's dropped in the backfield. Aladugue got there again back at the 24 for a TFL, loss of 5. That was sniffed out nicely by the former Dookie.
1: Well, going back to the well again, successful earlier in the first half. They're able to get that screen to him this time. Defensive end just able to buckle down on Clement, sniff that out for a tackle.
0: 3-by-1 formation is the Orange scrimmage off the right hash mark. Play clock at 6. Odom has plenty of time and draws the snap. 5-man rush, late blitz, they got to it. Wow. Back at the 36-yard line, Hayden Pegg came out of nowhere and was unabated to the quarterback. First sack of the season for Pegg. This goes back to the 34. It's a loss of 10.
1: Yeah.
0: Play clock dwindling. The Orange here on fourth and very long come off the field slowly, and I think we've seen, well, field goal. Okay. It's going to be a punt. Field goal will be too far
1: left
0: from here. Play clock's at 8, 7. Not a lot to gain on the punt. 5, 3. Umpire stand there. There's a certain point of no return where you're not going to be able to make it in time. So they do call a timeout to punt.
1: Well, you know that just take the penalty.
0: You may as well. Right. That part's just. That's not good. That stuff's happening too much. I think that's. There's been some things we've seen cleaned up today. The sort of decision and game management. The staff is too veteran to have the mistakes that it's having right now. So I would expect that that'll be cleaned up sooner than later. 8:01 to go in the third, 27-14. The Orange have the lead. As you said, the better choice in this case would have been just to cut your losses, take the delay of game, keep the timeout. Not that you're going to, you shouldn't need it, but you only lead by 13. Remember, we're kind of perceiving it like a 20-point lead. It's actually only 13. We'll step aside. 8:04 to go in the third. It's the Orange 27, UConn 14. It's the Syracuse Sports Network from Learfield.
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0: We rejoin you from East Hartford, where the Orange at the moment lead 27-14. Wild scene here, a sack forcing fourth down and long, and they're sending the offense back out, which is strange because it's fourth and so long to get. They have to get to the 11-yard line. We're looking at fourth and 23.
1: Well, this might be your first question at the Fran show.
0: Yeah, sure, but I was going to say the thing about it is a punt, if you were to somehow put it in the end zone or whatever, yeah, is not gaining you a great deal anyway, so that's one reason to do it this way. High snap back to Mariota. He does have time. He's throwing end zone. It'll work out just fine. Stepping into the end zone for the touchdown, Dante Bautier. It's the third long scoring strike of the day for Amari Odom. His fourth touchdown altogether. That's why you take timeout, we guess. Wow. And the Orange are rolling here at UConn 33-14.
1: Well, that's why they get paid the big bucks. And yeah, they saw something that we didn't. And he is not untouched.
0: I mean, just runs
1: directly to the end zone.
0: Yeah.
1: I mean, there's nobody within 10 yards of him.
0: Yeah, that was crazy.
1: He's standing on the goal line receiving the ball. Nobody's within 10 yards.
0: You know, I think we stand by what we said from a game management perspective. Like, you can make, you know, again, but if Fran Brown obviously thinks a little differently than the rest of us sometimes. And if you're going to go for it, may as well take a shot for the end zone and all of that. So it clearly works out at 7:58 of the third quarter. The Orange go up 34-14 as that extra point was converted back to a 20-point lead. Timeout on the field. A 14-play drive to open the second half. Syracuse has not been great on opening possessions of halves. That was a nice exception there. It took the first 7:02 of the third quarter. We'll step aside for just a moment from Rensselaer Field in East Hartford, where the Orange are rolling UConn 34-14. It's the Syracuse Sports Network from Learfield.
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0: Great to have you back with us at Rensselaer Field. The Orange leading 34-14 on UConn now. Amari Odom's thrown more touchdowns than he has incompletions. Four scores and three that have missed the mark. 21 of 24 passing, 284 yards and four touchdowns. The most recent one, 34 yards to Dante Bautier. Odom is ticketed for his third career 300-yard passing game. Just a few yards away. And that one was wild, largely a gift. The Orange were caught in between, punting, going for it. They go for it after calling a timeout. And in the category of might as well, they roll the dice, and it comes up big time for them.
1: Oh, and wow.
0: Completion to Bautier.
1: That's
0: a touchback.
1: And not Tripwoody.
0: Barker on the kickoff?
1: Yeah. Okay. All right.
0: Now UConn sets up down 20 at its own 25-yard line. Caleb Osborne today, 12 of 20 passing for 183 yards in the score. He's run five times with a long of eight. First down, 10. One receiver into the boundary, two to the field. Snap and a give up the middle. And Sincere Bowers is hit at the 30 and kind of runs off that contact to the 32-yard line, gaining seven on first down. So UConn today playing without one of its three-headed monster running back. We have not seen Kenji Christian. The Toledo transfer. Handoff here to Bowers. Gets through the first wave and then carries a man over the 40 to the 41. B.J. Long on the stop for the Cuse, gain of nine on a first down. Three receivers bunched to the left. UConn operates off its own 42-yard line. Back to throw and a sinker to the far side. Immediate coverage. Demetrius Samuel breaks up the pass. Looking for a J.D. Willoughby. Not a great throw from Osborne there.
1: Well, these defensive ends right now are having a field day against Isaiah Switzer, and a lot of the attention's been drawn on our DNs with personal fouls, but they're having a great day today.
0: Bowers runs into his own man, bounces off, then speeds through the 50 over midfield to the Syracuse 44-yard line before eventually getting tripped up. First down run, gain of 14 for Sincere Bowers, junior from Harrisburg, originally went to West Virginia. His high school is the same as the Orange's Tyshawn Russell, Bishop McDevitt in Harrisburg. On first down 10 and plus territory,
1: Lord.
0: Shot play on the left side is incomplete. Going for J.D. Willoughby, covered nicely by Davian Kerr. What'd you see?
1: Oh, I just saw Ogabor just de-cleat the center and launch him into Osborne's lap. I mean, these guys, they're having a good day today. It's just they're not hitting home all the time, but, promising to see what this defensive line is doing.
0: Two receivers left, one to the near side right. Osborne with long arms approaches the line of scrimmage, now comes back anticipating the snap. Here it comes, and a handoff to Bowers, running right to left up the left side B gap. And stop made in the middle of the Syracuse defense. Rashard Perry and Gary Bryant on the stop for the Cuse. Personnel changing here, moving bodies in, some that we haven't seen a great deal. Alex Haskell, the freshman, in on this play on the defensive line. He's the defensive end on the boundary to the left of the quarterback, Caleb Osborne. Try to keep people fresh on a warmer day. Mm-hmm. Play clock zero, and they did not get it off. It's just starting to look myself. It went from one to zero. That's delay of game. The back judge has a good look at it and drops the flag.
6: Charge timeout.
0: Oh.
6: UConn.
0: Oh, that'll do
6: there
0: that.
6: First. So be a full timeout.
0: So a timeout to avoid that delay of game. Taken here at 5:45 of the third. We'll step aside. Just 30-second timeout, so no reason to move away just yet.
1: Yeah, UConn taking a timeout. Syracuse.

0: On fourth down and eight, back to throw and a sidearm delivery. That's a rocket thrown in there by Osborne. Complete at the 30. And immediate first down, Shamar Porter's first catch of the day with a senior transfer out of Kentucky. Gain of 12 and a first down. A quick snap count, Osborne to throw again. Scanning, firing end zone. Samuel down there had his back turned. They were again going to Porter. Fans wanted a face guarding type call, and it is incomplete on that shot. I couldn't figure out if this restaurant was trying to, it's a steakhouse with seafood. They had a German thing. Two people ordered chicken parm. They had a seafood. I mean, it was all over.
1: That's the map. Yeah. That's all over the place right there. Smorgasbord.
0: It was. We had a little bit of everything. We were thinking about you. We miss you. Second down 10. Swing pass to the near side, thrown behind the line of scrimmage and ruled incomplete, going again for Flash Wilson. I'm not 100% certain that that wasn't a backward pass, but maybe we're in the minority here. So incomplete. Pauly took the second half of the chocolate cake that everybody was sharing. He's going to munch on that on the drive home tonight. Might have had it for breakfast, actually.
1: Pauly went to dinner?
0: Yeah, that is a rare scene. Going to keep it that way. Third down, 10. Empty set. Osborne set to throw. Pressure from both sides. He throws it up for grabs. Oh, and it should have been intercepted. It's dropped to the 10-yard line. Damian Kerr had to go right through his hands. He's had a couple of near picks that haven't come clean. That one going to be about as easy as he's going to get. That was definitely a QB hurry.
1: Well, my local Bloomfield product and a long legacy of Syracuse guys. You've got Julian Pollard, who was a defensive end when I was there as a captain, and then number 54, who everybody knows is a heck of a player out there. Dwight Freeney comes from Bloomfield as well.
0: Fourth down and 10 from the 30 off the left hash. Osborne calls for the ball. He's got it. The orange send four. Osborne steps up, evades the rush at the 30, 25, 20 on the run. And wide of the hash marks on the left. He is hit by a sidecar at the 15-yard line and dropped. Chris D'Apollonia in on the hit, but it's a scramble of 15 for the quarterback, Caleb Osborne. Longest rushing play of the day for UConn on a first down. Orange sending in an entirely new defensive line, a hockey line change here, four in, four out.
1: Well, we've only got three coming up.
0: Yeah, Nathan Theodora late to get the memo. Here he comes.
1: There we go.
0: Keyshawn Johnson and T.K. Adelea, who had that remarkable first half in the game. Handoff up the gut, and Sincere Bowers bumping into people down to the 10-yard line, picking up five.

0: 4 minutes to go in the third. It is 34-14 with the Cuse in the lead. Three receivers right. Here's the snap, and a give again to Bowers. Has running room, first through the line, and there's nobody there. He walks in the rest of the way from 10 yards out. Sincere Bowers, the UConn touchdown run, 34-20. Orange sold out there, had everybody at the line of scrimmage, and once Bowers had that beat, it was a walk-in.
1: Yeah, that's a tough one. I mean, not letting them back in the game, but you're giving them an opportunity.
0: Yeah, it's not quite yet completely put away. Extra point is banged. No, it's not banged through. It's missed to the right. Has an extra point miss on each side, and it remains a 14-point game, 34-20.
1: I would have sworn that went through.
0: I thought it was, too, and then the official said otherwise.
1: It's like a Virginia Tech kick.
0: Going back to dinner, we should have learned that motion, the waving. No more. The food would have been a good idea for us.
1: Seafood Tower? Did you get Seafood Tower?
0: Given. That's a natural. That's a dumb question. 3:46 to go. Third quarter. It's the Orange 34, UConn 20. Not over yet. This is Syracuse Sports Network.
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5: Great to have you back with us. We are in our Nye Auto broadcast booth live from Rensselaer Field here in East Hartford, where the Orange have a 34-20 lead. And I'm not saying UConn's going to tighten it up any further than this, Adam, but the Orange have not yet put this game away. They've sort of had opportunities, and UConn has hung in there enough. This most recent touchdown pulls them back within two scores.
6: Oh, and you would hate for to see a Syracuse miscue in order to actually make it a football game. I mean, this is one where you put a Mari Odom back out on the field and see what he can do. And, you know, of his success so far today, you feel pretty confident that he can go march down and give us some points.
5: Syracuse had the opening possession of the third quarter, went 14 plays, 75 yards in 7:02. UConn comes right back with its own, 14 plays, 75 yards. Quicker in comparison, 4 minutes and 12 seconds. And that's all we've had in the second half so far. 34-20 with the Orange in the lead. Sincere Bowers, that 10-yard touchdown run, his fourth rushing touchdown of the season for Connecticut. Kick is away and through the end zone on the fly to set up the Orange, their own 25. See what Amari Odom has now in a game again where he's had more touchdown passes than completions. He's also run for a touchdown, so he's responsible for 5. Not his Syracuse debut, but his first start. Played very briefly in the New Hampshire game and then came on in the Pitt game last time out. Was 8 of 8 passing after the game was in the books. Two receivers each way on first down, throwing against the blitz, and he might have thrown a pick. It's caught on the near side. Yes, indeed. Interception for UConn's Dorlis. And that's exactly what you're talking about. When you only lead by 14, now you've just set up Connecticut with an interception thrown right to him. Got to watch the replay and see if this maybe hit the ground. It was thrown behind Calvin Russell, who was so far off. He was backpedaling as well. Wasn't really in the play to DB it and knock it away. Believe it'll at least be reviewed. Officials haven't been buzzed to look at it.
6: They're on the field. Yeah, UConn's rolling.
5: They're playing on.
6: They're giving them.
5: So first interception thrown by Odom.
6: Man. Now, and this is, you know, you don't want to allude to it, but this is what you don't want to be in right now.
5: You think? 3:40 to go in the third. And UConn, on first down and 10, throws an incompletion to the far side. Had a screen they were trying to set up to Julian Allen, junior from St. Petersburg, and another of the Toledo transfers. Line of scrimmage is the 31. Second down, 10. Empty set. Back to throw now is Caleb Osborne. Throwing end zone, has his man. And it's broken up at the last moment. Well done by Nazir Ward. Syracuse's newcomer from Western Kentucky. Thankfully, he didn't get a celebration penalty. I'm not saying it was warranted. Just you'd hate to see it after a good play like that. The end zone and the passing play were definitely open, and Ward closed quickly to break it up.
6: Yeah, very good closing speed. Able to get his left hand in there, pop that ball loose. It looked like it was a given touchdown just from up here, and then the finish and the close.
5: So now UConn faces third down, but they'll do it after a timeout. The officials want to step aside here with this injury on the field. 34-20, the Orange have the lead. UConn, though, in decent shape with 3:31 to go in the third. We'll be back after this on the Syracuse Sports Network from Learfield.
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0: We're back at East Hartford, where there's some alarm related to this injury. The entire athletic training staff of UConn has been called into service here. All of the Husky players are on a knee. Javon Brown was the target on that pass, broken up at the last moment by Nazir Ward. It's a touchdown that would have cut the deficit in half and really made this a game. But Brown has not gotten up since. He's on the end line to our right, surrounded by medical personnel. And for the record, people from both teams are there to lend their help and support. And Coach Brown has put his arm around Jason Candle, the Toledo coach. I'm sure they're saying a prayer for Javon Brown. They've brought a mobile stretcher out and a backboard. And that stretcher right now is on the goal line. Drew, they're going to the Rev here, bringing Reverend, that Reverend Payne up? Oh, yeah. Employing the right Reverend to make sure Syracuse has it right, and I think they're going to kind of bring the teams together here. Yeah, wow. I don't recall ever seeing this, Adam. This is all the Syracuse players are moving toward the UConn sideline to show some solidarity here with a serious injury to Connecticut player Javon Brown. So Orange players are kind of going over and getting in and among the UConn players and kneeling with them. And they know so many. Chris D'Apollonia goes over and he gets a big smile from a UConn Husky. Depp knows all these guys because he played at Toledo with a great many of them. Why don't we step aside here just to why don't we do this? Well, it's quiet here at the stadium for a moment. Let's have Dave Pulaski back in the studio tell us, give us a quick scoreboard on some of the other things that are happening. We'll keep an eye on Javon Brown. Looks like things are progressing along the goal line, and that is on the locker room end of the facility here. So if they do take him in, it'll be a short trip. Dave, what do you have?
1: Yeah, Matt. Tough situation there in East Hartford, and giving you an update on what else is going on around the ACC in the top 25. Notre Dame has stretched out their lead to 34-20 against North Carolina. The Tar Heels actually returned the opening kickoff of the second half for a touchdown to cut it to a one-point game, but the Fighting Irish have since rebounded, and they are now up two scores with 12:04 remaining in the ball game. CJ Carr with four touchdown passes for the Irish. Meanwhile, number 21 SMU holding on to a 19-10 lead over Boston College with 12:09 remaining in Dallas. Wake Forest is putting it on Stanford. Gio Lopez has accounted for five total touchdowns, two through the air, three on the ground. It is 43-3 Demon Deacons over the Cardinal with 13:31 to play in Winston-Salem. Other games that are going on later on today in the ACC, Cal's at UNLV, Louisville travels to NC State, Virginia's in Tallahassee at Florida State, and number four Miami will take on Clemson in Death Valley tonight at 7:30. In the top 25, Alabama has stretched out its lead to a 42-23 advantage over Mississippi State in that top 20 matchup. Number 7 Crimson Tide against the number 16 Bulldogs. 2.5 minutes to go in the third quarter there. UCF has led Houston throughout. The number 20 Cougars have battled back, though. It's now 17-14 as they go to the second half. And number 2 Georgia with a 21-14 lead over Vanderbilt early in the second half in that one. How about some Major League Baseball postseason action as the division series now get on in full swing? Game 1 of the division series between the White Sox and Cleveland. White Sox are ahead of the Guardians 2-0 in the middle of the fifth inning. Of course, the Yankees and Rays will go at it from the Trop in St. Pete at 6:30 tonight. And of course, the big news coming out of that is that Aaron Judge was left off of the Yankees ALDS roster. So Judge will not be available for this division series against the Rays, who ended up winning the AL East at 98-64. Yankees swept the Red Sox in the wild card round. Matt.
0: Okay, thank you, Dave. And Javon Brown has been lifted up on that backboard on a stretcher and now wheeled along the end line to our right. He's immobilized. The Huskies all in their red jerseys ran to greet him at the end of the end zone, and Brown is going on that stretcher up the tunnel to our right back to the locker room, and serious concern about the way that he landed there on that recent pass play into the end zone. So play will resume here in a second with 3:31 to go in the game, and Syracuse leading 34-20. Both teams coming together. Certainly protocol and common human decency suggests that they do that from an athletic training perspective. The staffs of both teams were out there to do what they could to put Brown in the most comfortable position, the best position to get off the field where they could work on him further back in the locker room. Adam, I don't recall seeing a situation quite like that where the teams all came together on a knee and maybe a moment of prayer. And,
2: yeah.
0: And there's still a good chunk of this game to be played.
2: Right.
0: You ever experience anything like that?
2: I mean, the only time that I've been, you know, and it wasn't even a player. We had an official go down. We were playing ECU, I think, in 2001, 2002. And, kind of we're up in the dome, and you kind of got a chuckle out of the fans. And then we realized, like, when he fell and he stumbled, that it was a lot further along than what we expected, and he had a heart attack.
0: Neal saved his life,
2: yeah,
0: right?
2: Yeah,
0: and they athletic were able to, trainer, yeah.
2: And that's the longest pause I've ever had in a game. So, and especially something so emotional to come back and try to play.
0: Third down
2: tough.
0: And 10 is a shot, and Osborne gets crushed by Keyshawn Johnson, or by Chris Peel, actually, coming up the middle. They picked up one wave of the blitz and then threw that second wave at him and nearly got home. It's another incompletion, three on this possession here to start. Remember, this is where they took over off the interception by Renique Dorillis of UConn. Now going for it on fourth and 10, down 14. At the Syracuse 31, Osborne with three receivers left, one into the boundary right. Play clock at 7. Osborne takes the snap. Orange send 5. Throw is underneath on the far side. Caught, making a man miss, and the gain is just going to be short. Ryder Treadway, the reception. Looks like a gain of 9 when he needed 10. The spot is down at the 31. It's going to be very close. They threw it short of the sticks. He made one man miss, but not two. Delorier is pretty confident they've gotten them off the field here. And they have. The spot is short of the 21-yard line. UConn fans show their displeasure with the way that one was spotted by the officials. But felt all along from here that it was going to be just shy of the line to gain for Treadway. Gain of 9 when they needed 10. UConn turns it over on downs. 3:19 to go in the third. The Orange still have not put this game away yet. They lead 34-20.
2: Let's see how Mari Odom bounces back from that interception, right? Like, it's you know, probably been in real time 20 minutes since he threw that interception. Let's see how he bounces back.
0: Not many plays, but because of the injury timeout on first down and 10, he takes the snap and hands it off up the middle, and it's Tylee Kill with a nice burst of speed through the hole. He gains ground up to the 39 and is submarine there behind the blocking of center Joe Cruz. Gain of 7. Orange continue to move through some people in the offensive line. Tim tells us Skylar Harvey now in at right tackle. That becomes the ninth at least different offensive lineman in the game. Running across the formation, Clement give up the gut again to Hill. He's got the first down as he eludes the first wave, and an ankle tackle's made to the 35.

0: Kate Pulaski inside the Learfield Network studios. We'll get you back out to East Hartford momentarily as we're having a couple of technical difficulties now on the radio side of things. The Orange holding on to that 34-20 lead over UConn with just around 2 minutes remaining in the third quarter. The Orange continuing their drive and facing second down in their own half of the field after making that fourth down stop just a few moments ago. So Syracuse trying to maintain that lead. Of course, Amari Odom starting the game at quarterback and getting four touchdown passes as well as a touchdown run for Syracuse. And the Orange now facing second down and eight at their own 37-yard line, holding on to that 34-20 lead. Going with a run up the middle and picking up about two, three, well, rugby pile makes it 4 yards up to the 41-yard line. So Syracuse trying to grind down the game here and hold on to this lead to improve to 2-2 on the season. UConn and Syracuse have played some close battles, of course, over the last several years. Had that overtime thriller at the Dome last season. And Syracuse facing a third down and four now with 1:13 to go in the third quarter. As Amari Odom standing in the shotgun with three wide receivers off to the right. And on third down, they will go with a run again up the middle and getting tripped up a couple yards shy of the line to gain is Syracuse. So they will be facing a fourth down situation with under a minute to go now in the third quarter. Tyreek Hill on that carry. And we are running down to the final seconds of this third quarter as Syracuse is holding on to the 34-20 lead. And a fourth down and two situation here for the Orange. And around the 43-yard line, they're lining up as if to go for it right now with 30 seconds to go on the quarter. And they are going for it on fourth down. Odom looking, throwing over the middle, and the pass is going to land incomplete. And that'll be a turnover on downs, and that's going to give the Huskies the ball in plus territory. It was intended for David Clement, and Kayvon Sherman ended up breaking up the play. Clement tried to make a diving catch, and as he hit the grass, the ball ended up popping loose. So UConn's going to take over on downs at the Syracuse 43-yard line with 20 seconds remaining in the third quarter. And the Orange holding on to a 34-20 lead over UConn. But the Huskies getting the ball at the 43-yard line. Now a run up the middle by the Huskies, and that will get close to a first down on what could be the final play of the third quarter. Sincere Bowers, who had a touchdown run earlier in the period for the Huskies, was able to spin his way for a gain of, they'll call it nine. It'll be second down and one. And there is a Syracuse player who's shaken up as well on that play. But 34-20 is the score in favor of Syracuse. It is, I believe it's Davian Kerr who is shaken up for the Orange. He was the first one in on that tackle of Bowers at the end of the play, and then he got rolled over by a UConn offensive lineman who was trying to help downfield with the blocking. And that is Davian Kerr, who is now walking off the field under his own power. So they'll roll the clock back into play. One more shot for UConn before the end of the quarter, and the pass is going to be complete. A long throw downfield, had a lot of air under it, and Wilson makes the catch from Osborne. And that's going to set up the Huskies inside the red zone as we reach the end of the third quarter. Syracuse holding on to a 34-20 lead over UConn, but the Huskies on the doorstep. We will try and get you back online with East Hartford in just a moment. We're going to take a timeout now at the end of the third quarter. It's the Orange up 14 on the Syracuse Sports Network from Learfield.
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0: Dave Pulaski back inside the Learfield Network studios. Three quarters done. 15 minutes remaining from Rentschler Field in East Hartford, and Syracuse with a 34-20 lead over UConn. But the Huskies have the ball inside the 10-yard line as we head to the fourth quarter. And now time to send you back to Rentschler Field with Matt Park and Adam Terry, guys.
2: Okay, thank you. We're in our Nye Auto broadcast booth. Dave Pulaski's back in the studio. Pauly Sevilla here in the house with Tim Leonard down on the field. Adam Terry, as always, providing his insights. And I am Matt Park. Great to have you with us in our Nye Auto broadcast booth as we get set for the start of the fourth quarter. Visit Nye this weekend and tell them I love my Nye. Well, great play to end that fourth quarter for UConn. A heave with some hope. Reeled in down at the 7-yard line, setting up goal to goal for the Huskies in a game that Syracuse has led by as many as 20, but could be 7 here just a bit. Keep in mind the Orange have won 6 in a row against Connecticut, including games each of the last 2 years. Both of those were decided by 7 points, last year in overtime in the Dome. Man in motion across the formation, snap, and a rollout right for Osborne. Easy pitch and catch to the tight end for the touchdown, Xavier Watson. So they ran the running play right to left. Play action fake, roll out back to the right, and not a lot of white jerseys over there. Watson walks in for a 7-yard touchdown catch, and this one is fixing to be a 7-point game.
0: Oh.
2: I'm not going to tell you about the Oktoberfest menu right now. We've got to get back and focused here. 14:55 to go. Watson on the reception, his first touchdown of the year. And the PAT is a low snap in the hole. Put down, flags are everywhere. Against Syracuse.
3: False start.
2: Yeah, there you go.
3: Offense, number 62, 5-yard penalty. Remains the try.
2: It's not, so we won't go into the gloom scenario here. I'm going to say, when you're down 14, a 2-point play has got to look pretty saucy to you. In the NFL, they quite often go for 2 in this situation. And if it were a penalty against Syracuse, you'd tilt that way. When it's against UConn, it makes for a longer extra point, and clearly a kick coming here for Jack O'Connor. We've seen each team miss one extra point today. This time the operation's clean. Good rush by the Orange, and the kick is through for O'Connor to make it a 7-point game. 34-27. The completion from Caleb Osborne to Xavier Watson for the touchdown. Comes with just 5 seconds gone in the fourth quarter, so we got a long way to go.
4: Yeah, I mean, the injury that occurred on the field, it kind of deflated the stadium. And, you know, now if you're looking at momentum, UConn has gained that momentum back and now have a glimmer of hope, and you're down by 7. Syracuse really has to get this dialed in and have a productive drive down the field. Yeah, you want points up on the board, but no, you want points up on the board. You got to go and you got to move the ball and score, or else it's going to get really, really too close.
2: UConn set to kick it off. See if the Orange get some kind of kick return in this game. There's been negligible return yardage, really, for either team. Touchbacks have been the order of the day on kickoffs. 14:55 remaining. Syracuse's lead trimmed to 7. Kick is away. Damian Kerr lets it go. That one blasted about 9 yards deep into the end zone. If you're on the go and want to stay connected with live college sports, you can do it anywhere in the country with the Varsity Network app, available for download right this minute on either Apple or Android. Easier than ever to keep up with your favorite teams. Don't miss a moment. Get the Varsity Network app today. Got to have a good drive here. Orange take over, leading by 7 at their own 25. Three receivers left and 2 to the near side right. Empty set for Amari Odom. Joe Cruz in the center. He throws it back. Good rush. Throws away to the near side for Hatcher. It's a screen And Hatcher is out of bounds at the 28-yard line on the right. So maybe anticipating that rush up the middle or inviting it to some degree. Jones got rid of the ball quickly on the screen to the wide receiver. Gain 3. Injured UConn player down back near the line of scrimmage. And that is Zakiya Saez. So an official timeout for a moment, and television taking it too, so we will. Just less than 30 seconds gone in the fourth quarter. It's the Orange 34 and UConn 27. Come on back. Important possession here for the Orange. We'll be back at Rentschler Field right after this on the Syracuse Sports Network from Learfield.
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2: We're back at our Nye Auto broadcast booth high above Rentschler Field. On the road next week, the Orange will be at Scott Stadium, really one of the fun places in the ACC. Tim was just there for the lacrosse Final Four in the spring. Looking forward to being back at Scott Stadium. Syracuse hasn't played football there since a triple overtime loss back in 2015. I think it was 10 years prior the previous trip, so not a destination we have very often for
4: my senior year.
2: For the football.
4: Yeah, we went down there.
2: Okay. So looking forward to it. Virginia plays at Florida State today. Virginia enters the game at 3-1, one of the more highly thought of teams in the ACC. Two receivers left, one to the right for the Orange as we resume play here on second down. Give up the gut to Tylee Kill. Made a man miss in the open field, but only briefly, as there is a tackle by Renique Dorillis, who got just a piece there, but it is good for the first down for Hill with a quick burst ahead to the 38-yard line. He gains 11.
4: Yeah, great job. He's able to ride the wave. There's a double team that climbs up to the backer and just has an opportunity to put his foot in the ground and game-saving tackle made by the linebacker.
2: Hatcher left, JRS into the boundary to the right. Orange in a pass set, back to throw. Goes Odom, puts some air under this one to the right side. JRS leaping, tipping, peak. Almost caught it. He almost tipped it to himself. That would have been another miracle catch. JRS has had a couple of those on shot plays. This is just the fifth incompletion by Odom so far today. He's thrown four touchdowns. He's also thrown one to the other team. Six incompletions total, I'm sorry. 22 of 28 for 286 yards. Last year at Kennesaw had a couple of 300-yard passing games and put up big numbers in a couple of that for the Kennesaw Owls. Play clock's down. So they reset the play clock. Now two receivers to the left. Myers tight to the right. Odom takes. Gives again to Tyree Hill, and he's hit in the backfield. Not much there for him as he stretches out a yard. Anas Lufman again on the stop. Gain of just one for Tyree. Derby moments here for the Orange. Third down and long. They've got to convert. Their lead has been cut to 7. Momentum on the side of UConn, and the crowd getting into it 34-27. Remember Syracuse when they looked like they were up against it, had that big touchdown, the one to Bacchier. 3-by-1 set. Crossing route, caught by Hatcher. Does he get a block? Got one, but not two. And on the far side of the 45, he is ridden down by Jaden Price of Connecticut. Good play design there. If you're going to throw it short of the sticks, it was the right idea. They had Hatcher making a free access kind of catch with the blocking coming from that left perimeter, but could not steal it off enough for him to pick up the requisite yardage. He's dropped at the 45. And on 4th and 4, the Orange will punt. First punt for either team this half.
4: Man. Now, hey, now we're in a talk fight.
2: Yeah, second punt of the game coming for the freshman, Jimmy Gregg. UConn has Julius Allen back to receive. Kick is away. Allen signals for the fair catch. At the 16-yard line, he comes up to make it with Rayshon Andrews bearing down on him. And, yeah, you got a ballgame here now with 12:26 to go. UConn has possession, trailing by just 7, taking over at their own 16. They'll do it after a message from our local sponsors. 12:26 to go. It's the Orange 34, UConn 27. 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

0: It's 12:26 to play. The middle game of three straight that the Orange have on the road. Not back to the Dome until October 17th when Louisville comes calling. Syracuse has another conference game on the road at Virginia first next Saturday. Got to see this one through before all that. Leading right now 34-27 with 12:26 to go. Visions Federal Credit Union is working with Syracuse Athletics and the Martin J. Whitman School of Management, teaming up to create the Syracuse Athlete Financial Empowerment Program, benefiting over 550 Syracuse student athletes and other students on campus. Together, the program gives student athletes the resources and opportunities they need to succeed. On first down, it's a run to the right side for the quarterback, Caleb Osborne. And you saw a hole developing there, Adam, as he turned the corner, eyes wide open. He advanced up to the 29-yard line. All said and done, it's a 13-yard pickup for the quarterback.
1: Yeah, they fake the run to the left, and it's a GT counter just with the quarterback, and Osborne's got wheels.
0: He does. This time he hands it off to Sincere Bowers. Big hole, and he can be gone. 40. He's over midfield. He's going to tie the game at the 40, 30, 20, 10, and gone. My goodness. 71 yards. Sincere Bowers to the house. And the Orange have blown a 20-point lead.
1: I mean, that was a decisive run. I mean, it's the parting of the Red Sea, and he just takes off. They're running pin pull, so both guards are pulling. They secure the edge, and then they kick out the support. My, wow. Whew. Well, it's a ball game.
0: It is indeed. With 11,
1: and we're losing the ball game.
0: Yeah, we're losing the momentum. I mean, they're going to kick to tie here. They could have considered going for two, and there's a number of different twists and turns in this one. There is a flag on the extra point. The kick is good. Flags dropping again. Again, it comes back.
1: And more flags.
0: Same deal. See what the penalty markers are for. Looks like it's a type of penalty that's not going to impact the PAT or take points off the board, as UConn has scored 20 unanswered. The Orange led 34-14 on the Battier touchdown. Remember, the Orange went for it in their own territory. That obviously has backfired. And the crowd, which may have given up a while back, is now getting into it. Here's the signal.
2: There were two fouls by the defense offside. That penalty is declined. Also, personal foul, face mask after the play. That penalty then forced 15 yards on the subsequent kickoff.
0: Yeah, so it's continuing to add to it. The momentum is extremely pegging in the UConn direction. In this second half, they have rolled the Orange after giving up that early touchdown to fall behind 20. They've outscored the Orange on 20 straight. And we still have 11:52 to go, so it is absolutely a game right now. Just a two-play possession to go 84 yards for UConn, the run by Osborne, and then Bowers busting it through and taking it to the house. Let's kickoff's going to be a touchback. It's coming from the 50. Let's check in with Tim on the field.
3: Yeah, guys, I just wanted to note something. Caleb Osborne, the quarterback for UConn, after he popped up from that first run there, was definitely limping pretty considerably. Then he handed it off, and, of course, the running back for UConn went to the house, and he was still a little gimpy. So I'm keeping an eye on him. He did not go to the medical tent, but just something to monitor. The starting quarterback for UConn looks a little off towards the end of that drive.
0: Yeah, it's a great call. He's a big part of what they're trying to do because of his dual threat nature. And now the Orange take over with a touchback at their own 25-yard line. Still lots of
1: game
0: left.
1: Come on, boys.
0: It's been a long day. 11:50
1: to
0: go.
1: Let's go.
0: Amari Odom, 23 of 29 passing, 4 touchdowns, 1 pick, 291 yards, but so much of his damage was in the first half. Motion mans Amari Hatcher in the jet sweep. They throw it to him behind the line. Got it with momentum at the 20-25 of the left sideline. And is shouldered out of bounds on the far side. Marked out at the 30. It's a 5-yard pickup. The tackle by Saxton Sukanik. Gain of 5, actually closer to 6. Now second down. Slot right formation. Clement, the tight end, in motion. They hand it to him, or hand it to Hill behind Clement. Bust out of there at the 40. Left side 50. He's got a big chance. 45-40, left side, and out of bounds on the far side. Well, yeah, he looked like he might have not really come up lame. He's fine as he comes back.
4: That?
0: But, right, I mean, it seems like he didn't get every yard out of that. He's out of bounds at the UConn 39.
4: What?
0: It just looked weird, right?
4: Yeah, he stopped.
0: It's a gain of 30 on the play, but only 30. Now JRS into the boundary left, two receivers right. One man laid off the field for UConn. Clock running inside of 11 minutes to go. Oldham calls for the ball. He's got it. Hands off to Hill. At right guard, he's got a hole. And hit at the thighs at the 35-yard line, falling forward to the 34. 5 yards for Tyreek Hill, who's headed over 100 yards today. Now 17 carries for 97 yards. That long of 30 just a moment ago.
4: Yeah, for Syracuse coming right back at him with the run game. And, you know, it's playing cat and mouse. Who's going to be able to stop the run game?
0: Hatcher and Johnson stacked to the right. The give is up the gut again to Tyreek Hill. Gain of 2 to the 32. Jaden Mann, the lead blocker there. Cam Pringle playing right tackle. The left side of the line remains Trey Mack and Puntua Kinsella. Subs both ways on a big third down right here. Third down 3. Remember, Ahmad Miller, we don't think, has played in this entire second half. He's been in the tent a little bit. Pistol formation. Snap, give his fake. Oldham to run for it. Stretches out. He didn't get
4: He's
0: there.
4: Short.
0: He has stopped at the 30-yard line on the RPO. And now you don't have great faith in your kicking game to take the lead here. Your better bet probably is to go for it on fourth and a yard at the UConn 30. Kicker Shea Barker has already missed from 46. Game is tied at 34, 9 minutes to go. Much tighter than anybody expected after the Orange had a 20-point lead. Here's a snap. The give is to Hill. Pushes it right guard. He's got the first down along the left side hash mark. Just enough getting to the UConn 28, picking up 2. And moving the chains, settling things down as the Orange can go back into their playbook now at first down. Remember, the Orange have all these running backs, but they've really used only Hill in the second half for all intents and purposes. Ahmad Miller has 8 carries. I think they were all in the first half. Juwan Johnson obviously is unavailable, and Shavane Anderson hasn't played either. First down 10. Floating snap is back. Odom to throw. It's underneath. It's a sinker and nowhere close. Target was Odom on the, or Hatcher rather, on the right side. Now here's Davian Kerr, who has 1 carry for 1 yard. He goes in to give Hill a spell.
4: Yeah, Hill looked a little bit gassed when he was coming off there right now.
0: Second down 10, 2 receivers each way. Odom with the play clock at now single digits. Looks over his options. Odom draws the snap, 5-man rush. Throw to the far side. JRS has the catch at the 20, spins to the boundary, and is out of bounds shy of the line to gain at the UConn 20. That's an 8-yard pickup.
4: Hill back into the lineup.
0: Yeah, Myers in. Now they're kind of more of a short yardage group here.
4: Well,
0: Myers was in. Now he comes out. Clement stays in. Plenty of time on the play clock to get settled here. JRS deployed to the near side right. Always a target for a shot play downfield. Two receivers each way. Oldham in the short shotgun. Clement in motion as usual. Snap and a give is to Hill, and he's spun down. Does pick up what looks to be first down yardage. Eshaun Carter on the stop, but it is good to get to the sticks and move the chains at the UConn 18.
4: I mean, in an area like this, field goal is not good enough. You got to put it in.
0: Well, it's also not a given.
4: Well, and Osborne and those guys have been answering.
0: Right. Three receivers right. Hill checks with his quarterback. Amari Odom then gets in the pistol formation. Snap and a give to Hill. Kind of slow playing it. Hits the hole at right guard. Has the 15 and along the hash. He's dropped at the 12-yard line. 6-yard gainer for Tyleek Hill, who's now officially over 100 yards. Yeah, averaging 5.3 per carry today.
4: Hill doesn't look right. He keeps hobbling off the field, off.
0: It had to be something similar to his run in the Cal game is what happened on that breakaway run a moment ago. He doesn't have that extra gear. Slot left formation, Hatcher and JRS. Odom takes, gives to Damian Kerr, fighting through traffic at the 10 to the 9, fights his way back to the near side hash mark, cracked down at the 7-yard line, and good for a first down. So it sets up goal to go. 5-yard run there for Damian Kerr, who's a converted defensive back, his brother stated DB. To be clear, Davion D with an E is on defense. Davion with an O is on offense. He's in the pistol. Broken play here, perhaps. Odom rolling to the left. Throws to the goal line, and it's intercepted. Picked off at the 1-yard line. It's still tied, but UConn stops the Orange from scoring. James Price on the pick.
4: Are you kidding me?
0: Odom in the backfield. If he was meant to fake it to Kerr, they weren't on the same page. Odom rolled out to the left. Kerr was gone. Odom rolled out, threw to the goal line, and Price stepped in front to pick it off. The Orange get nothing. And with 5:51 to go, they're in trouble now at UConn in a 34-all tie. That was on first down. Could have thrown it away. Right? So, obviously we've got all the answers here, but...
4: I don't have any answers. Yeah. We're banging on the window in between us right now.
0: All right, yeah. Timeout on the field, so we'll step aside with 5:51 to go in the fourth. 34 all. We step aside. The Orange need to stop on the Syracuse Sports Network from Learfield.
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0: Well, not only is it a ball game, it's serious right now. 5:51 to go, tied at 34. The Orange were up 34-14, but it's been 20 unanswered by the Huskies. And Syracuse going in had goal to go and threw an interception. Picked off at the 2-yard line. The 1-yard line actually is where UConn will start this next possession. Orange once were flush with personnel, but doesn't seem like they've got a lot of options right now. We'll check in with Tim Leonard for what he's seeing from the field. after what we can assume will be a first down running play for Connecticut to just get some breathing room away from their own goal line. Odom in the shotgun takes the snap. He's running in the end zone, runs along the goal line. That's dangerous himself. Dropped at the one, maybe one and a half. Almost no gain on the play. Tim, I know you're watching and counting on the running backs. What do you see down there?
3: Yeah, Chevane Anderson and Juwan Johnson are both dressed. I've seen Anderson go on the bike a little bit, but I'd have to assume both of them are unavailable. They have not played a single snap combined in this game. And Ahmad Miller has been in the medical tent for an extended period of time. Plus, Matt Outen fumbled on one of his few snaps earlier in the game.
0: That's right. So lots of options, but sticking with Hill for the most part. From the end zone, a throw. It's caught over the middle, and UConn gets out of the shadow of the end zone. A gainer on a post play up to the 27-yard line. J.D. Willoughby, they've been targeting him a bunch of times. It is his first catch of the day. And a UConn first down for the Syracuse 27. It's 24 on the play. And here Osborne on first down, hands off right side. The Orange have it sniffed out. David O makes the tackle of Cornist. Syracuse defensive line has played well. But there's been some running lanes and opportunities downfield. Loss of two on that play. Now, second and 12 from the 25.
4: Yeah, that looked like a broken play from the jump, and then Syracuse's defensive line able to capitalize.
0: Orange on a 4-2-5. Two receivers right. Snap is back to Osborne. Pocket collapses. Osborne again throws it away, but this, he's able to get it out of bounds with a penalty marker down. DC Agamore on the pressure, and it could be another one of these. Again, holding against UConn is signaled.
4: Yeah, center.
2: Holding. Offense, number 55, 10-yard penalty, second down.
0: We get Fred Johnson, the left guard.
4: Oh.
0: So that's back five. That's a break for the Orange. Makes it a long down and distance situation. No, back 10, I'm sorry. To the 15-yard line. Caleb Osborne draws the snap. Four-man rush. Doesn't get home. Throw to the right side. Underthrown, but Willoughby's there. Back shoulder. He's got it on the numbers. He was falling down. Good coverage, really, by Chris Peely. This is on the other side of him. And the reception made at the 41 by Willoughby as he was going to the ground. 23-yard pickup and a first down. Wow. Now Osborne takes on a quick snap count. Runs the draw. Dangerous there. He and Delorier, the only ones. And on the one-on-one, Delorier pops him at the 44-yard line.

0: Tennessee, who was on that Tennessee team the Orange saw last year. McDonald is 8 of 10 passing this season for 114 yards. Not the runner that Osborne is. McDonald on the hash mark takes the snap. Play fake, swing pass to the near side. Caught by Wilson. At the numbers, 45 and wide out to the near sideline, out of bounds, untouched. At the 47-yard line, gaining 3. Now McDonald out and Osborne back after just the one play. Clock is running. We're approaching 3 minutes remaining in the game. Each team has 2 timeouts remaining. Third down, 3. Game tied at 34 apiece. Orange once led 34-14. Man in motion across the formation. Wiping out is Wilson. Osborne takes the snap. Osborne steps up. A lot of traffic. Hit from behind.
1: Wow.
0: And drop.
1: Penalty flag.
0: Late. The
1: kidding.
0: Tackle by the Orange is Amari Snowden, another Toledo guy.
1: It's not on us.
0: Penalty markers in the backfield holding against Syracuse.
1: Geez.
2: Holding. Defense, number 3. 10-yard penalty. Automatic first down.
0: That's on a running play for the record, or at least what turned out to be a running play. Now Cornell Perry in and Amari Snowden out after that play. Another penalty costing the Orange here. This is absolutely incredible to watch. Syracuse is, after building a 34-14 lead, has done almost nothing but play into UConn's hands here. Everything has gone UConn's way. First down 10 at the plus 42. Osborne, swing pass to the right, through the hands of Wilson without a bounce. Remember, the Orange were just dominating. Had the back-to-back takeaways. They scored the touchdowns in there. They led 20. In fact, that's the biggest lead. Led by 20 for the first time, and it was 27-7. Could have been 28 if they'd made their extra point in the first possession. Had the sacked fumble that they recovered. Had the Antoine Delorier interception. Turnovers are now neutral in the game, because the Orange have been picked off twice. On second down at the 42. Caleb Osborne takes the chest-high snap, hands it off. Sincere Bowers crosses the 40, hops into the arms of Antoine Delorier, who needs help in terms of standing everything up at the Syracuse 37. It's a gain of 5. Still well shy
1: big play
0: of the
1: right
0: line
1: here.
0: Of the game, but now you're
1: third and 5.
0: Yeah, approaching the 2-minute timeout. That's the thing. If UConn scores, remember, it's a tie game. UConn scores here, the Orange aren't going to have a lot of time left. On third down and 4 at the 37, Osborne freezes the count, looks to the sideline. Orange crowd the line of scrimmage. We're coming up. This will be the last play before the 2-minute timeout. They could take it. Yeah, they can talk it over that way. So they're going to let the play clock has more time on it. They can let it go. And right at 2 minutes, we get to an opportunity for UConn here to draw something up. The coaches for Syracuse can talk it over as well. This is a really important stretch. 34-all, the biggest play of the season so far, is to come. It's Syracuse 34, UConn 34. 2 minutes to go in East Hartford on the Syracuse Sports Network from Learfield.
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0: We rejoin you from East Hartford in a key situation here where Connecticut, with 2 minutes to go in a tied game at 34, faces

0: Third down and not quite five. A little more than four, not quite five. Their kicker, Jack O'Connor, has a career long of 46. He's just a freshman without a lot of experience. They could take a four-down approach, too, because they're not going to lose the game from this position, but it's something for them to consider.
1: And you got to look at the end zone that they're kicking to. Flags are dead on the goalpost, but if you look up near where the scoreboard is, it's kind of a split level. Those things are whirling all around. On the right-hand side, they're blowing towards us. On the left-hand side, they're going the opposite way. So you've got a swirl in the end zone. So this, as you said, Matt, probably you could go two-down territory if you don't feel comfortable making the kick.
0: Yeah, I think they're maybe more likely to go for it on fourth down, but obviously it's a function here. What do they get on third down? The problem is they'd be thinking if you go for it on fourth down and get stuffed, you're leaving a lot of time on the clock. You'd want to at least take a chance to take the lead. Mm-hmm. Osborne in the gun. He switches his tight ends to the right side. Caleb Osborne looking to take the snap. He does. Bowers the back, gets the handoff. It is that double team that you talked about, Adam. He is tripped up but falls forward. He's stopped shy of the line to gain. It's fourth and inches. They're going to go for it, I'm sure, in this situation.
1: Now, this is
0: tripped up near the line and then finished off just inches shy at the 32.
1: And this is, it's a big one. I mean, if Osborne's going to catch it in the gun, he hasn't gone under center.
0: Right.
1: So
0: timeout taken. 1:35 to go. This is a
2: charge timeout. Syracuse
0: timeout.
2: Their second of the half. It will be 30 seconds. Please reset the game clock to 1:40.
0: 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Super important for the Orange to see if they can get a stop here. Otherwise, you're allowing UConn would be fine with just minimal gains, keep the chains moving, drain the clock, and kick a field goal on the last play of regulation.
1: And we're encroaching on about 1,000 yards today between both teams, 474 and 461. Yeah. 461 right now for SU, and UConn driving with 474.
0: Huge play here. UConn again in the gun with Osborne. Bowers is the back. He ripped one off from 71 a moment ago. Now he switches to the right hip of the quarterback. The Orange have four at the line of scrimmage and three backers right behind them.
1: True.
0: Now the tight ends again moving to the left. And a flag is down. Could be two false
1: moving.
0: Start, two
1: no,
0: moving at the same time.
1: Legal procedure.
0: Yep. Five back.
1: Wow.
2: False start. Offense, number 86. Five-yard penalty. Fourth down.
0: Yeah, I mean, that's
1: he's
0: just
1: shifting.
0: Well, that's the tight. I mean, just a different word for it, right? I mean, it's still in the category of illegal procedure.
1: Oh, he put his hand down.
0: Yeah. He was set.
1: That's a colossal mistake right
0: there.
1: Yeah,
0: that's huge.
1: So if you're shifting and you put your hand down, you're no different than being an offensive lineman. You got to keep your hand up. This is my years of playing tight end. You got to be able to shift. You can't put your hand down.
0: Yeah, Syracuse does so much shifting of the tight ends and motions. So now it's fourth down and almost six. Got to stop here, but it's a passing situation.
1: Watch the tight end.
0: Probably
1: on the
0: more
1: back
0: than
1: side.
0: Likely. Man in motion to the near side. That's Allen.
1: He's got
0: snap
1: him.
0: To Osborne. Orange send to House. Throw to the right side. It is batted away by Demetrius Samuel. And importantly, say it with me, no flags. No flags. And the Orange take over on downs in a tied game, 34-all with 1:36 to go and one timeout remaining. They dodged a major bullet there.
1: Well, we get to see the moxie of Amari Odom right now trying to bring Syracuse in position to, kick a game-winning field goal.
0: Penalties today, Syracuse 8 for 84, UConn 8 for 54. That was a very costly one against the Huskies a moment ago. They had inches to go, then went back five. Now the Orange take over at their own 38-yard line with 1:36 remaining. You practice this stuff all the time. And the give on first down goes up the middle. Remember, UConn's got two timeouts. Tyreek Hill was the running back. He's gotten the ball for the carries, almost all of them, as a matter of fact, in the second half. Gain of four to the 42. Second down, six. Snap, give again to Hill. Bust through. They're trying to maybe get themselves even into field goal range this way. Near the first down marker as he falls just shy of the 48.
1: Well, what are we doing?
0: Yeah, not looking downfield. You mean handoff here going quickly on tempo. Not sure UConn
1: was
0: set.
1: And you didn't get the first.
0: But they had a man in the backfield. You're right. They didn't get it fast enough. Timeout UConn. That is a TFL that got them further. I think they lost yardage there.
1: There's a flag on the 30. There's too many men.
0: Yeah, UConn
2: had too many. Defense, 12 players at the snap. 5-yard penalty, first down.
0: That's another gift. Two big penalties by UConn late. I think that one was snapped with the idea of getting the penalty. Because obviously, if that play stood on its own, you'd be looking at fourth and a full yard in a tough situation. You'd have to punt it. So with the penalty, first down Syracuse at the UConn 48. Now you ought to be able to hold the ball for the rest of the game. 55 seconds to go. Snap, handoff is faked. The swing pass to the right side. Booby Johnson got a block. He's at the 40, angled right at the 35. Got to start thinking about the kicking game here. Already have seen Shea Barker miss from 46. That was going the other way. This kick would be left or right. Here's the snap, and they give to Hill, spinning away and down to the 31. Got to protect the football as well, especially the 32-yard line.
1: Well, for Barker, at least when you're starting to look at this, he's on the right hash. If he kicks right now, wind behind him, much easier.
0: Low snap back. Odom to throw, got batted away. That would have been criminal. Batted away on the near sideline. Could have been picked for the same price. Anas Lukeman with the PBU. Wow. Now it's third down. You got to run it, right? Actually, I don't know about running. I don't know. But you got to at least put yourself in position here to do nothing worse than go to overtime. Have a field goal opportunity at least to break the tie at the end of regulation. Myers in motion. Snap, and they give up the middle to Hill. He's got a hole, has the 30, and then to the 25, and it's just enough for a first down. So now certainly you can end the game on your terms, even if that is just a field goal try at the end.
1: Well, they're going to get another penalty.
0: Yeah, could have another one for too many men.
1: I should have snapped it.
0: Yeah. Clock is at 10. At 9, remember the Orange have a timeout? No, they take it.
1: I think UConn did.
0: UConn's stopped it here with 7 seconds to go. So each team with one timeout left.
2: Charge timeout, UConn, their second of the half. It will be 30 seconds.
0: Syracuse wants to hold that timeout to set up the kicker.
1: Yeah.
0: Now that you have a first down, spiking becomes a thing that's doable. UConn helping the Orange here a little bit in a situation where it was a little confusing and the Orange were dwindling some clock. Remember, the operation has been less than ideal. And I wouldn't say it's a given that Shea Barker would get the attempt if it does come down to a game-winning field goal try here.
1: Hey, you've got two. I mean, Woody's been out on the field eyeing it up. Barker's been out there, too.
0: But at any rate, it is likely to come down to that. Orange are just setting it up for the field goal here. They run into the middle, knowing they have a timeout to call one play here. 4 seconds left. They do call that last timeout, and it comes down to this. It is going to be Shea Barker, the freshman from Landenburg, PA, has missed from 46 in this game. He's also had an extra point blocked. So at least from a game management perspective, it worked out here for the Orange where they've got a field goal try. The last play of the game is either going to be a made field goal and a win or a missed field goal and you go to overtime. 34 all, 4 seconds left. Ball's in the middle of the field. It's a 44-yard try out of the hold of freshman punter Jimmy Gregg. Franny Brown to snap it. Timeout taken by UConn first. Last one for them. They
2: charge timeout.
0: No reason
2: UConn,
0: to keep it.
2: Their final of the game. It will be 30 seconds.
0: Didn't think it was going to come down to this, that's for sure. Orange once led this game by 20.
1: Oh.
0: But you get out with a
1: channel some win. Gary Anderson right now.
0: Yeah, you can survive it that way. And there'll be plenty of talk about this game in the ensuing week leading up to the next one at Virginia. Franny Brown to snap it, Jimmy Gregg to hold it, Shea Barker to kick it, Operation Clean. Kick on its way, it has the distance. No good. Missed it to the right, and we're going to overtime.
1: Are you kidding me?
0: The Orange squander a 20-point lead, and 60 minutes is not enough here in East Hartford today.
1: Wow.
0: Struck it well. It missed. We're going OT. We'll do that after this on the Syracuse Sports Network.
1: I couldn't even tell.
0: From Learfield.
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0: Yours go overtime with UConn for the second consecutive year. They could not convert on a 44-yard field goal try. It missed just a hair to the right for Shea Barker. And now it's OT, and you got your work cut out. The momentum in the second half outside of the first possession for each. Well, Syracuse scored in the first possession of the second half. Used 7 minutes and went 75 yards to score on a Dante Bacchier fourth down touchdown. Remember, that was after they looked like they were going to punt. Changed their mind and scored on fourth down. Since then, it's been all UConn. Syracuse was up 34-14. And UConn's got two rushing touchdowns by Sincere Bowers, plus a passing touchdown by Caleb Osborne to the tight end. From a game management perspective, the Orange got themselves in position, setting it up for a situation where it would be just a kickoff. Let's listen in down below. Just a field goal is what I was going for. And teams are reacquainted.
1: Gentlemen, good game so far. This will be our only coin toss of the overtime period. Syracuse is our visiting team, so they will call our toss. Our option is going to be offense, defense, or into the field. As a reminder, the ACC logo is the heads. The championship trophy is the tails. What do you call, heads or tails?
2: Heads.
1: Syracuse is called heads.
0: Tails got it for him in the start of the game.
1: It is a heads. Syracuse has won the toss. What do you choose, offense, defense, or into the field?
0: Always pick defense.
1: Defense. You're going to play which end of the field? You're going to play that way?
0: Yeah. Okay, here we go. Let's didn't go. Have an answer in his mind before he was asked. Obviously, in college, there's debate about it in the NFL. In college, you always pick defense if you have the choice. You want to start with your defense on the field so that your offense going second knows
3: what you need to do.
0: So defensively, if you stop them all together or hold them to a field goal, you know that you could outscore them in that way as opposed to having a chance at when you got the ball first. So we're headed to OT. Orange outscored 14-0 in that fourth quarter.
3: I mean, this is one miscue on this.
0: Well, that's why you don't want to get to overtime, and it's gotten to that point. So here we go. Placed at the 35-yard line.
3: 25, sorry.
0: I knew that. A little brain fart this late in the game. It's been a four-hour day. Here we go. First down 10 for UConn at the Syracuse 25. Working at the end to our right, quarterback Caleb Osborne brings his tight end in the motion to the right. There's two receivers on this side. Takes the snap. Looks right. Hit on the release. It bobbles around.
3: The ball is loose, and
0: Keyshawn Johnson had a hand on it. It's picked up by Cornell Perry, and now they're blowing it dead. If Perry had returned that, if it was legitimately Syracuse ball, they'd win the game right there. It was another hard hit.
3: They're calling it a fumble.
0: Osborne today. If it's a fumble, then the game should be over. They shouldn't have blown it dead. There was no time to blow that dead.
3: He was returning it.
0: Yeah. They're going to say, inadvertent whistle or claim it was down before that?
1: After further review.
3: What review?
1: After a further review, the ruling on the field has been changed to an incomplete pass.
3: What review?
0: Yeah, after discussion.
3: After further discussion is more like it.
0: Yeah.
3: I mean, Syracuse's defensive line, we've seen it throughout the course of the game. They got after him, and they collapsed the pocket. And it's the old tuck rule.
0: Yeah, now second and 10. Osborne is really loose with the football. He's taking a lot of heat, and a lot of times he just throws it up for grabs. Two receivers each way, and again, as usual, they bring the tight end across the formation to the right. Osborne calls to the ball, four-man rush for the Cuse. Osborne stops on his roll to the right, throws back to the left. Wheel route is caught in the end zone right over the head of Cornell Perry. This time they convert. Perry broke it up one time earlier in the game.
3: Same play.
0: This time it's good for the touchdown. Running back Trey Cornis on the reception.
3: Good thing about this is we get an opportunity on offense, so you got to answer. Yep.
0: There's Got to be some nervous folks out there. Everybody knows what's at stake here. The Orange have won six times in a row against UConn, but they now trail a game they once led by 20. It's 40-34.
3: I mean, are we waiting for a buzz?
0: You got to see. There's a little juggling. The official's holding up the play until he hears from review.
1: The ruling on the field of a touchdown is under further review.
0: Yeah. Going to stop it, so this is a really important close shave review for Barbasol. Mm-hmm. And the Orange need this one to be just like the first, which was a juggle. Cornell Perry on the coverage, they did it again. They threw it right over his head. Not that Perry was in the wrong spot. It was really very close to a perfect throw on the money to make it happen. Close Shave Review brought to you by Barbasol, America's number one shaving cream. Close Shave America, Close Shave Barbasol.
3: Well, they're taking the tailback, inserting, and then running the wheel up the sideline, and it becomes a little bit of a mismatch because the safety comes down, thinks it's a run, and then they're out-leveraged, and they're chasing the hip all the way to the end zone. And the way Osborne's thrown the ball, he's the second time, right? Put it right on the money.
0: Yeah, he's really thrown that ball well twice now in the game on that same play. This is huge here. We're going to have a chance for it to be overturned if the review, and they're not showing it to us, if we see the review and the ball hits the turf, then obviously he goes back to third down and 10 at the 25-yard line, and the Orange once again dodge a bullet. If it's in the end zone, it'll be Syracuse football trailing presumably by 7 with work to do to make something happen here in overtime. Osborne has more incompletions than completions today. Right now he's 19 of 39 for 314 yards. Total yards today, UConn 499, Syracuse 492. Here we go, Garrett Dickerson.
1: After review, the ruling on the field is upheld. Touchdown.
0: Wow. 25 yards, cornerst from Osborne. And the Orange are down 6.
3: I mean, for Syracuse, this is, you gotta sell out and try to get a piece of this. Even if you're not supposed to line up over the center, but right, you gotta knock that center back in order to, you'll take that penalty.
0: Motion along, yeah. Delorier goes over the top. The kick is up and it's through. No flags. Delorier looked like he climbed right up the center. Kick is converted by Jack O'Connor, the UConn freshman. And UConn has scored 24 unanswered points. Sorry, 27. UConn 41-34 UConn. It's our third lead change of the game.
3: And
0: well, the Orange know what's right in front of them now.
3: Yep. Oh, this is a tough one, too, because now you're starting to get that overcast shadow on the field. So, little things that are going to be nuances. That
0: shadows on the near sideline. Yep. That's probably why Syracuse is on this near sideline as the visiting team. Motion man across the formation. First down handoff, Tyleek Hill. And Hill carries bodies with him along the left side to the 20 and the 19-yard line, gaining 6. So Hill has been very dependable running the rock. That's probably your least risk at this stage. And see if they keep it with him. But he's got to be tired as well. He's up over 100, well over 100. Gets the second down carry, too. And is hit in the hole by Jaden Davis of UConn. Penalty marker on the field. Could be face mask, which would add 15 here right when you need it. Half the distance, no goal.
1: Personal foul, face mask, defense number 2. Penalty being forced half the distance to the goal line and an automatic first down.
0: So you like that in this situation. Hill paying the price. A lot of tough yardage for Tyleek Hill. 27 carries for 139 yards.
3: I mean, just keep giving it to him right now. As long as he protects the ball. I mean, number one thing is that ball goes on the turf, it's over. You've got to protect the football at all costs.
0: So, first down for the Orange at the UConn 7-yard line. Snapping again to give to Hill. And this time in the middle, they're trying to strip it, of course. Hill has stood up, and the play is whistled dead. Gain of one, if that, at the 7-yard line. We're in overtime. Syracuse once led 34-14. It's currently 41-34 UConn. Scoring on a Caleb Osborne to Trey Cornish touchdown in the top of the first. Now Davion Kerr in at running back. Two receivers to the near side right. Snap. Odom to run. Kerr with a block ahead. Odom gives ground. Now tries to throw it away. Comes out of bounds to the near side. And that had been, had it been taken by UConn, it would have ended the game there. There is a penalty marker back past the line of scrimmage in the defensive interior.
3: Wow.
0: This play scrimmage from the 7 by throwing it away. Now they're going to talk maybe about grounding here, and it could be holding on. I think there's maybe defensive holding on the play, too.
3: Oh.
0: Busy officials today.
3: Could be on Kerr.
0: Yeah, I don't know if they would get him for a block below the waist or something like that. Yeah, we don't need to guess.
3: But who knows?
0: Fran Brown talking with the field judge on the near side. The penalty is holding against Syracuse. Yeah. They're asking Jason Candle what he wants to do. And the Orange will be marked off 10 yards.
3: Wow.
1: The ruling on the field was a backwards fumble out of bounds.
0: Ugh.
1: The penalty is for holding on the offense, number 3. That penalty is declined. The result is 3rd down.
0: Because you lose the down, and the yardage was the same anyway, coming back 10 yards because it was considered a fumble out of bounds, not an incomplete pass, which would have scrimmaged it back in the 7-yard line.
3: They got Justice Ross, Simmons up top, Hatcher on the bottom.
0: It's 3rd down and goal for the Orange from the 17. Remember, a field goal in this situation does no good. Odom checking the near sideline. Play clock at 5-4. They get it off. Floating snap back. Whistles. And there may have been a timeout before the snap.
3: Yep.
0: There's a UConn timeout.
1: Each team
0: gets
1: timeout.
0: An extra timeout in
1: UConn.
0: Overtime. So Syracuse didn't call timeout in that situation. Now they can figure out something again. You got two plays to pick up 17 yards and get in the end zone. How did we get here, Adam?
3: Well, we got here with 1,000 yards of offense in a game.
0: Yeah.
3: You know, Syracuse right now, 5-0-2. They've got 17 more in order to get into the end zone. Big play. Last play, Odom. He had a matchup with Hatcher on the bottom. Right up the numbers on the Syracuse sideline. He was going to throw that ball.
0: Yeah.
3: Now I'd look up top, and I go to JRS.
0: All the receivers are given big cushions across the field. Odom takes on 3rd down and goal from the 17. Throws, hit on the release. Into the end zone it goes. Had his man, and it's incomplete. Underthrown, and Noah Myers kind of tripped over his own feet at the right side pylon.
3: What?
0: And it brings us to the final play here for Syracuse, unless they can score. It's 4th and goal from the 17. We're in overtime. Syracuse trails by 7 against UConn. They've beaten 6 times in a row. Again, it's a one-possession game against the Huskies, though. 2 years in a row in overtime. 3 receivers to the field. JRS into the right side boundary. Hill in the block. All comes down to this. Amari Odom in his first start takes the snap. 4-man rush with a twist. Odom steps up, rolls away right, throwing end zone. It's caught! It's caught! It's Umari Hatcher, his 3rd of the day. The Amari to Umari connection strikes again, this time in overtime.
3: Flag.
0: Could be holding anytime the play goes that long.
3: It's against them.
0: Concern yourself with
3: Let's
0: that.
3: Let's hope it's against them.
0: They're on near Fran's side. The officials are there, and they get Fran out of the official huddle. Here's Garrett Dickerson again. They're talking to Fran Brown, so I imagine the penalty is against.
3: It's like roughing the passer.
0: Yeah, and could that enforce, would it set you up maybe for a two-point play here? Is it tacked on?
1: The ruling on the field is a touchdown. Also, personal foul, roughing the passer. Defense, number 44. The penalty will be enforced on the try, half the distance to the goal line.
0: So now you're going for two to win the game here. 41-40 UConn. You talk about it comes down to this. This is it. Can't feel great about the kicking game anyway. After a 17-yard strike on fourth down, second fourth
3: down. We
0: got 10
3: guys on the field.
0: Of the game for the Orange. There's a late one on. It's
3: How
0: Tylee
3: Kill. How did they not know that?
0: They weren't ready to go for it. Yeah. They were thinking, Hill must have been thinking kick. Now they get aligned. It's a spread formation, empty set. It's going to be a draw for Odom, right? Three receivers left, two to the right. Motion man, snap to Odom. It is a quarterback draw. Odom diving, reaching for the goal line. He's got it, and the Orange win on the last play of the game.
1: The game has not ended. Teams, please stay on your sideline. The game is not over. The previous play is under review. The game is not over. Teams, please return to your sideline.
0: Once they review it, it's over.
1: Previous play
0: but
1: is under review.
0: If it's not, it's over either way. It is over. He either got in the end zone and Syracuse wins, or he didn't and UConn wins. That's what it comes down to, and that's what they're going to review.
3: And that's close. He got it.
0: Explosion here. I think on that second effort, he leaned in and he was in good shape. He kind of ran into his own man, Joe Cruz, the center, but stretched out and should be okay. A game where Odom throws for four and runs for two. Similar to his start there against Missouri State last year that we were talking about, where he was responsible for six touchdowns.
3: I mean, this is...
0: They're going to review it because it means the game, but I... Obviously, we'll have the Garrett Dickerson pronouncement here in just a moment. Let's check in with Tim downstairs.
2: As Amari Odom just walked right up to his mom, a former professional athlete and a great player for Cal women's basketball back in the day, gave kind of the finger shush to his parents and then flipped the game ball basically to his mom in the first row. Pretty cool moment.
0: That's neat. Didn't get to play against Cal. Both of his parents are former Cal athletes. Father played football there. Here we go, Garrett Dickerson. This is all we
1: After
0: need.
1: Review... The ruling on the field is upheld. The two-point try is good. The game is over.
0: Fran Brown will be the first to say winning by one is a butt-whipping. Didn't really feel like that today, but the Orange can now breathe as they get out of East Hartford with a victory, 42-41 in overtime. Amari Odom, in his first start for the Cuse, accounts for six touchdowns. And a super important five touchdowns, and then it was six. He threw for five total, counting overtime. Let's go to Adam with Amari, Tim with Amari.
2: Trying to get Amari real quick.
0: Okay, we'll see.
2: Hey, Amari, can I chat with you for a second?
4: Give me a sec.
2: All right, he's going to tip up some of his teammates here. We'll see if we can get him in a little bit, guys, amazing moment here.
0: We can vamp for a second here because it is worth doing that with Amari on the field. But the two-point conversion, obviously, huge because of his athleticism. You can kind of see that coming on a QB option, a chance for a QB draw. That's what Amari Odom ran for the decisive 2 points to win it. But wild scenario here as the Orange in the final play of the game win by one, 42 41 against the UConn Huskies. Seventh win in a row against UConn. It even Syracuse's record to 2-2. But let's face it, it is the absence of a loss which would have felt exceptionally detrimental to have come out of here with Syracuse losing this game, and that would have been their third straight loss, falling to 1-3. Holbrook Heating Orange post game is coming up for us. We're going to give it a second here just to see if we can get an interview with Tim on the field. Odom looks like he's got a group deal going there. Where are you, Tim? I'm trying to see what yard line you're. Okay.
2: Either way,
0: why don't
2: Matt,
0: we do this? Why don't we have? Let's go to break here. Maybe Dave can throw to and Dave can throw back to Tim if we have that eligible. So let's get to a timeout. If we don't get Amari on the field, we'll try to get him in the locker room. So Tim is staking that out. We'll head to a timeout. Holbrook Heating Orange postgame gets rolling from East Hartford. The Cuse survives 42-41. We're back after this on the Syracuse Sports Network from Learfield.
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12: Well, Syracuse able to outlast UConn 42-41 in overtime in East Hartford as the Orange level their record at 2-2 on the season. Dave Pulaski inside the Learfield Network studios. We'll get you into the Holbrook Heating Orange postgame in just a little bit. We'll have stats analysis. We'll hear from head coach Fran Brown as well as players in the locker room, and we will go through the roller coaster of emotions that went through this game for the Orange as they were able to get the victory over the Huskies. Second straight overtime win for Syracuse over UConn. Let's give you an update on what else is going on around the ACC. Earlier this afternoon, it was Notre Dame tangling with North Carolina. The Tar Heels had never beaten a top three national team. Notre Dame rolling into Chapel Hill with a number three national ranking and a 4-0 record. And not only C.J. Carr, but also C.J. Carr with four touchdown passes on the day for the Fighting Irish, and this was one of them.
8: Now, a big third down on the first play of the second quarter. Notre Dame facing third and seven, now moving right to left on the Tar Heel 39. Carr's going to try a deep ball, and unguarded and making the diving touchdown grab is Faison for six. There was not a Tar Heel within 25 yards of Faison for the score.
12: That's Jones Angel from Learfield as Notre Dame built up a 21-7 lead. The Tar Heels actually battled back to make it 21-20. They returned the opening kickoff of the second half for a touchdown to make it a one-point game, but then Notre Dame was able to pull away. They come away with a 37-26 victory in Chapel Hill. The Fighting Irish are now 5-0 on the season. It was a bit of tough sledding for SMU, but the number 21 Mustangs able to earn a victory. They win 25-16 over Boston College, as SMU is now 4-1 on the season. Their only setback coming against Louisville a couple of weeks ago. Wake Forest going up against Stanford, the Cardinal, in the midst of a 12-game losing streak away from Palo Alto, their longest skid away from home in program history. And Wake Forest continued to keep them in that misery. A 57-3 thrashing. Gio Lopez accounts for five touchdowns, two through the air, and three on the ground. And Wake Forest rolls to a 57-3 win. The Demon Deacons are now off to a 4-1 start this season. Other games that are coming up, in fact, a couple that are underway. NC State has just gotten a touchdown against Louisville. Wolfpack now up 10-0 over the Cardinals early second quarter in that matchup. C.J. Bailey ended up connecting with Keenan Jackson for a touchdown pass. And right now the Wolfpack up 10. And Virginia on the road at Florida State. The Cavaliers with a 7-0 lead over FSU with 1:19 to go in the first quarter in that matchup. Primetime matchup coming up tonight between Miami and Clemson. Hurricanes off to a 4-0 start on the season, ranked fourth in the nation, rolling into Death Valley for a 7:30 kickoff. And Clemson head coach Dabo Swinney says that Miami backfield's a handful.
13: They want to be physical, want to run the ball, and then they just equip the quarterback through the run game. Got a million RPOs, screen game, and then this quarterback, he could be the first pick in the draft. Elite, elite player. He's incredibly smart, unbelievably accurate. He is very poised. He don't get rattled. Doesn't matter what you do, whether you blitz him or whatever, he don't get rattled. And you can tell he has great recognition. I mean, we got our hands full with this guy for sure.
12: And like we said, that's going to be a primetime kickoff from Death Valley as Miami and Clemson will go head-to-head later on tonight. Turning our attention over to the top 25, a couple of games in progress. Big one in Iowa City between number 5 Ohio State and number 14 Iowa. Julian Sane with a touchdown pass. The Buckeyes are up 10-3 over the Hawkeyes with 4:17 to go in the first quarter. Meanwhile, number 8 Florida coming off of that big win over Ole Miss to vault them into the top 10. Number 8 in the national rankings, they're on the road at number 25, Missouri. It's a 3-0 Gator lead with 4:25 to go in the first quarter there. Number 17, Tennessee, battling with Auburn. It is a scoreless first period in Knoxville between the Tigers and the Vols. Both teams at 3-1 on the season. Tennessee, hard-fought loss against Texas last week, in which they almost were able to pull that game out at Neyland Stadium, now taking on Auburn, and they are in a scoreless contest so far. Number 7, Alabama, on the road at number 16, Mississippi State. The Cowbells were out early in Starkville, and Alabama did their best to silence them.
14: Two wide receivers to each side of the formation. Russell, short drop, fires, back corner. It is caught! Rico Scott! What a grab! And the Tide adds to its lead. A 13-yard connection. Rico Scott with the grab, and the Tide makes it now 34-17.
12: That's Chris Stewart from Learfield. Bama rolls to a 56-23 victory over the Bulldogs. And Bama, talk about consistency, scored 14 points in each of the quarters in the game as they end up cruising to the victory to move to 5-0 on the season. Number 20, Houston at home against UCF. The Knights actually led 10-0 at halftime, and then the Cougars stormed back in the second half.
15: 10.5 minutes to play in the ball game. 17-14, UCF on top. Wigman running play, left side, touchdown, Houston. And for the first time today, the Cougars jump out in front.
12: That's Kevin Eskenfelder from Learfield as Houston rallies for a 27-17 victory, outscoring the Knights 27-7 in the second half. Meanwhile, number 2, Georgia cruises past Vanderbilt 38-14. Bulldogs are now 5-0 on the season. Other top 25 games on the slate for later on today. Number 24, Kentucky is at South Carolina. Number 10, BYU will face off against TCU at 7 o'clock tonight from Fort Worth. Number 12, Texas Tech is at Colorado. Number 18, USC will welcome in Washington in an old school Pac-12 battle. Now a Big Ten conference showdown. And number 22, Boise State matches up with Utah State in a new Pac-12 battle. And number 11, LSU will host McNeese, as well as number 6, Indiana, the defending national champions, in New Jersey to take on Rutgers at 8 o'clock tonight. We'll take a timeout. When we come back, we'll catch our breath from this overtime thriller. Syracuse, a 42-41 victory over UConn. We'll get deeper into the Holbrook Heating Orange postgame show next on the Syracuse Sports Network from Learfield.
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2: Well, a win is a win for the Syracuse Orange, and in a game that was billed as a must-win for what felt like a month, it was only 17 days in between games, but a very discussed game for a lot of different reasons, and a very important game on the schedule, is a W in the end for Syracuse. It was a topsy-turvy way to get there, but for the second straight year, they defeat UConn in overtime. This time on a game-winning quarterback draw, two-point conversion in a 42-41 final. And we have a whole lot to discuss here on our Holbrook Heating and Air Conditioning Orange postgame show. Tim Leonard and Adam Terry up in our Nye Auto broadcast booth. And Amari Odom, tremendous in the first half, Adam. Struggled in the second half, has two turnovers. They're leaning on the ground game, leaning on Tyreek Hill, doing all they can to hang in there, it felt like, as UConn picked up all the momentum. And Syracuse is down to a fourth and goal from the 17. Keep in mind, Amari Odom last year in the conference championship game for Kennesaw State was dealing with a fourth and 14 with the season on the line. He scrambled and got to the stick somehow and extended Kennesaw State season. So this is another unbelievable fourth down conversion fourth down and long conversion when his team really needed it with him at the starting quarterback position. He hits Hatcher, roughing the passer happened, and then they take advantage of being a little bit closer on the two-point conversion. And a lot to clean up, a lot to discuss. It wasn't pretty, but Syracuse does come out of here with a win.
0: Yeah, it's most significant thing is you come out with a win. I mean, there's a lot of things that you got to clean up, and you know, some things that are just continually rearing their ugly head. And you know, I think Amari Odom showed that he has the capability and he can get out there and do it. But you know, you also see the interceptions as well. So you know, I think you look at what Steve Angeli had done, and now you look at what Amari Odom had done, and you come out of here with a victory, and you know, you have to go and lick your wounds, and now you're back into the ACC slate, right? Like, you're up at UConn, you blew a lead, you should be happy that you get out with a victory instead of a loss, but it only gets tougher from here week in and week out.
2: Syracuse was up by 20 in this game at 27-7, and still a lot to discuss in terms of the penalties. The Orange end up in this game with 8 penalties total. Felt like even more. UConn themselves had 11 penalties for 69 yards. But they do enough, and 509 total yards of offense compared to 499 total yards for UConn. So we'll work in a timeout here. We're just getting rolling on our Holbrook Heating Air Conditioning Orange postgame show. We will hear from Fran Brown after this unbelievable game that had all kinds of swings of emotion in it for Syracuse. The Orange end up winning it 42-41. Matt Park will also be down near the locker room working to get some interviews from players. And, of course, he'll be after an interview with Amari Odom. And I'm sure we'll get a chance most likely to hear from him after his first start and what was a crazy victory in overtime again over the UConn Huskies. The Orange are back to 2-2, or back to 500 at 2-2 on the season. 42-41 the final. Plenty more to come on our Holbrook Heating and Air Conditioning Orange postgame show on the Syracuse Sports Network from Learfield.
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2: Back here at Rentschler Field, where the Orange are walking out of here with a victory after tons of twists and turns in another edition of this Syracuse-UConn series. The Cuse do topple UConn for the seventh straight time. They do it in overtime for the second straight year, a 42-41 final, a lot more higher scoring game than anyone would have pegged going into today. Syracuse was in control of this game and just played with their food a little bit and let UConn get back in after two turnovers in the second half from Amari Odom, who did play basically a flawless first half at the quarterback position in his first start this season. Odom came through with a big fourth down and 17 conversion in overtime on another touchdown pass to Umari Hatcher. They connected for three touchdown passes in this game. Odom total had five passing touchdowns, ran in a two-point conversion to win the game after that, and also had one rushing TD. Umari Hatcher, 12 catches, 152 yards, and three touchdowns in this one. And a lot of Tyreek Hill in the second half for Syracuse. He ran for 140 yards, most of those coming after halftime. He took 28 carries as Syracuse was down seemingly some of their top running backs outside of Tyreek Hill. So it's a 42-41 win. And we said, Adam, coming here today that this needed to be a win to accomplish your goals this season. Now you're going to go on the road to Virginia, and you do feel better about what you have offensively, but of course doing it against UConn is one thing. Doing it the rest of the way as the schedule gets tougher is going to be a whole other challenge.
0: Well, 7:30 down in Charlottesville is going to be a little bit different than noon on a Saturday against an okay UConn team. So, you know, we'll see how good UConn is. They play UMass next week here on Friday night, and we're going to go into a hostile environment. We're going to see what we're about, right? Like, I think you take away from this several good things and several bad things. You know, we haven't cleaned up penalties. Great. Okay. Amari Odom showed that what he's capable of doing. We blew a 20-point lead. You know, back and forth. But at the end of the day, you play four quarters to try to win the game, and that took you to overtime. And Odom has a laser throw to Hatcher running the back line 17 yards away when you think, you know, it's not going to happen. He rifles it in. They get it, and then they call his own number so he can go in and rush that in.

0: the ability to be in the run game. So is he going to be in the run game every play? Probably not. But, you know, when you need it and you need a ride in the side or you need some type of play action, you know, it's going to be there for you.
1: Yeah, and for anyone that missed our pregame conversation with Fran Brown, he discussed why he made the move to Amari Odom today. And he said he feels like they have three really good quarterbacks right now, including Malachi Nelson, who is a former number one overall recruit and another transfer in this year. And he's grouping Steve Angeli still in that category. And he hinted at that Steve Angeli, well, he reiterated that he was cleared and everything like that. He said he's taken a lot of hits, and we just felt like we needed to give him a chance to take a step back and have some time to heal. And he said something to the effect to Matt Park in the pregame interview that we hope we go to Amari and he strikes gold and we just keep rolling with Amari, but we don't really know. I think going into this game, our understanding of Amari Odom is he's someone that has all the tools. He can make all kinds of great plays on the move, throws off platform, things like that. And he still is also going to need to learn kind of the speed of this game and could be susceptible to some turnovers. And really, I know it's UConn and we can't take too much from this, but you see high upside and you see some things that need to be cleaned up as well that were exposed in the second half. And I feel like the book on him going in is kind of what we got today, and now we're going to see an even tougher test with Virginia and then the rest of the schedule as well.
0: Yeah, you know, playing against UConn, and you never ever want to underestimate them. Do I think they're the caliber of Virginia? No. Are they better than playing in New Hampshire? Yeah. And now you've got your test in front of you, and regardless of the situation, whether you have Odom or whether you have Angeli or whatever you have in front of you, the next guy has to be prepared, because what we're seeing right now is guys are going down and you're going deeper and deeper into the depth chart. And we saw that at the running back position today, and we just kept going down the depth chart. Guys were in and out of the game, and that's the nature of the beast. So excited for the team and excited for this win for them. Amari Odom was able to go out there and capitalize on a bunch of stuff, but you can never underestimate competition in practice, because that's how you're going to prepare for a game, and you never know when your number is going to get called.
1: Yeah, and I really felt that if Syracuse was going to win this game today, it would be on the back of their defense more than their offense, especially going into the game today before we even knew about Amari Odom starting. But there's some things to clean up for sure defensively. There were some explosive plays on the ground that they gave up in the second half, and obviously the penalty still forefront of a lot of fans' minds, I'm sure, right now. 42-41, the Cuse do win it in overtime. After relinquishing the lead, they had a chance to win it on a 44-yard field goal in regulation. Just missed wide right from freshman Che Barker, and Syracuse does score and go for two on a quarterback draw from Amari Odom to win this one over UConn. The Orange are 2-2 on the season. We'll hear from some of the players down in the locker room after this unbelievable win in the end, and also hear from head coach Fran Brown as we continue on our Holbrook Heating and Air Conditioning Orange postgame show here on the Syracuse Sports Network from Learfield.
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4: All right, Amari Odom, the hero today for Syracuse in the end, an overtime victory, 42-41 on a two-point conversion quarterback draw after Odom sustained a big hit on a 4th-and-17 that was called roughing the passer that moved the Orange half the distance closer to the goal line and set up a much easier two-point conversion. And after some shaky play from the kicking game throughout the day, including a missed 44-yard field goal that would have won the game in regulation, Fran Brown opted to go for two, and Odom did get across and wins the game. Then he promptly ran right to the first row behind the Syracuse bench and flipped the game ball to his mother, and his dad was also sitting right in the first row. So a very cool moment there. Odom's first start for Syracuse is a memorable game. A lot of things to clean up for the Orange, and they're going to have to play a whole lot better if they want to get to a bowl game this year, it certainly feels like. But they do win this one 42-41. We'll hear from Fran Brown in a little bit, plus some of the players down in the locker room, Adam. And now we're going to have a lot of time to dissect this game. Obviously, you feel better about what you have offensively from an upside standpoint, but what is still top of mind for you to clean up? And I'm sure it's a decent list after what we saw in the second half.
5: Well, overall penalties, right? Like, you're either going to, you know, the good thing about UConn and playing them is we're 138, they're 132. They helped us in a lot of categories in order to keep us on the field as we kept them out on the field. And, you know, that is, I don't know if we're ever going to, hopefully at some point I can stop talking about that.
4: Yeah.
5: As a reference point. But, you know, a lot of guys getting in, right? I mean, that's a, that seems to be a constant theme, and you're trying to get people ready. It looked as though a couple guys were banged up and maybe weren't out there like we necessarily anticipated. But, you know, excited for what we put out on the field offensively and the fact that we actually could score points. You know, that's a tough thing to do, and we were capable of doing it. And, you know, now you've just got to start playing some complete games in order to be competitive in the ACC.
4: Odom, 27 of 37 passing the ball, 335 yards to the air, 5 touchdowns throwing, 1 rushing TD, and 2 interceptions, both of those coming in the second half. There were some interesting decisions from Fran Brown and the coaching staff here in this game from a game plan strategy standpoint. There was a 4th-and-23 that we were all kind of like, what are you doing out on the field at midfield? Why are you going for this? After they did bring out the punting team. That was a very successful one, though, in the end, where they hit one over the middle. So that turned out great. There was another 4th down around midfield, I'd say, more of a 4th-and-short that they went for when they were in control of this game and gave UConn a short field, which they capitalized on after Syracuse did not get that 4th down. It's interesting. I mean, Fran is a different head coach, and he has different philosophies. It felt like his mindset was, we're keeping the pedal down and we're going for it on 4th down. And as much as that 4th-and-23 would have been really criticized if they didn't get it, perhaps there's something they saw in the scouting or the film review of UConn. I don't know.
5: Well, Bocce was running scot-free down the middle of the field, and nobody was near him. So obviously they saw something, and they liked the matchup, and they were able to get him down the field for the score. And I think when you try to create a situation where you're going to go for it, you know, you either have extremely strong conviction on something specific, or, you know, you're going to wing it and pray. And on that one, I think it was strong conviction of, hey, I know if we get this matchup, we're going to go deep and we're going to be able to beat them. And then, you know, throughout the course of the game, you know, you can analyze or overanalyze every aspect and decision. But, you know, I think that's why you tee the ball up and you can call the best play in the world. If it's not executed on, 90% of the people in the public don't know that it wasn't executed on. It was just a bad play.
4: Yeah.
5: You know, so you're going to have to go back and review the film. And you got a lot of guys and got a lot of guys out there that, you know, are trying their hardest and trying to make some plays and just aren't there yet. The most impressive thing that I saw today and that I felt good about, especially on the defensive side, was the ability to get after the quarterback.
4: Yeah.
5: And you just saw a step forward in the pass rush game, and that is promising, right? Because Osborne is a mobile quarterback, and they were able to hawk him down on quite a few opportunities.
4: Yeah, and we chatted a lot in the first half about TK Adeleye and his penalties, but they cleaned it up a little bit in the second half. Fran Brown telling us at halftime, when I get a chance to speak to him walking off the field, that he just needed to stop using his body weight, basically, and they were calling him for that on a couple instances. So, yes, the penalties are still going to be a talking point here. Yes, there's still some sloppiness in terms of who's on the field, who's off the field, and all these things need to be ironed out if this team wants to continue to progress the way they were hoping for at the start of this season. But they came here needing a win desperately, and they got one in a wild game. 42-41, we'll hear from Fran Brown as we continue on our Holbrook Heating Air Conditioning Orange Post Game Show here on the Syracuse Sports Network from Learfield.
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4: Syracuse wins it in overtime on a two-point conversion quarterback draw from Amari Odom, 42-41. Odom, 5 touchdowns, 335 passing yards today. Did have 2 second-half interceptions, but the Orange do get it done here in East Hartford, Connecticut, with a 42-41 victory. Do want to remind you that you can eat like the team and go to the official post-game meal of Syracuse football, which is Chick-fil-A. Of course, Chick-fil-A not open tomorrow, so race there for dinner tonight if you'd like, and remember to eat more chicken. Let's go downstairs right now where Fran Brown is standing by with our Matt Park after the victory.
10: All right, guys, with Fran Brown just outside the office here in the locker room, and Fran, you say 1 point's a butt-whipping. Does this one feel like a butt-whipping?
15: Yeah, it was fun. It's what Syracuse and Connecticut football games look like. I mean, it's like a rivalry, to my opinion. Every year I've coached against them, it's been a one-point game, or one-possession game. First year, one possession. Last year, 1 point. This year, 1 point. This football, I think they got a really good coach. I think he's doing a good job building the program. We're building our program. I'm excited about where we're going to and getting ready for the next opponent.
10: You give the ball to Omari Odom, what'd he give you?
15: A lot of points. We haven't scored that many points in a little while, like just the past few weeks. So thankful he's able to do that. I think he's a ball player. Something about him that, you know, I just felt good after the Thursday practice that, you know, let me go with this kid.
10: What do you attribute the arc of this game? It's 34-14. You guys feel like you're on easy street. It may be a missed opportunity here or there. How does UConn get back in it?
15: Oh, because they fight. They just kept fighting. And somewhere along the line, our guys kind of thud up and thought it was over. Right? So we got to coach that and keep going. So it's just football. I mean, you watched the game last night. That was the same thing. I think every game last night came down to possession. It's just the way football games are.
10: Does it feel like here you come out of this with a win, but you know you got a bunch to clean up and a bunch to be excited about, right? I mean, the whole thing with, like, TK, he obviously is getting these penalties, but he's wearing out their offensive line, so there's a lot to work through.
15: Yeah, two of his penalties were he got a sack, but he's putting his weight on him, so I got to figure out how to teach that in practice. I got to figure that out. So, I mean, he plays hard, right? Yeah. So two of them were that, but we got to eliminate the penalty. We eliminated the pre-snap. So now he got to eliminate the play. So
10: the running back situation, Tyleek Hill gave you everything he had today. You had to lean on him significantly, right? Were all those other guys unavailable?
15: Dudes got hurt.
10: Yeah.
15: Started off that way. Juwan wasn't able to go. 22 got hurt. Twin got some reps today. Mm-hmm. So it was good to see Davion in. And I'm just thankful, man. I'm happy about the win, guys. It's a good win. We got a lot to fix up. And we get a chance to fix it tonight. Watch tape tomorrow. Fix it Sunday. Get ready for the first quarter. And we got another opponent. We get on the road to go see another opponent. And just thankful for the opportunity we have.
10: Yeah, Virginia's playing right now at Florida State. How serious is the kicking situation right now?
15: It's pretty serious, but we'll get it fixed. It's fine. It's part of the game, part of football. I'm just thankful we got some kickers, so we'll figure it out.
10: Yeah, as you say, you're kind of working through the options, and that's in a lot of different positions. It looks that way where it's kind of working through all your opportunities there.
15: Try to get the best guys on the field to give you a chance to win one game at a time. At the end of the year, we get a lot of wins. I don't know if they'll go back and say, well, they only beat them by this, and they only beat them by that. So we just thankful for the win and excited about that. Just excited we get to have that for a while, you know what I mean? Mm-hmm. Our athletic director get to be happy this weekend, so he won't keep him focused and locked in and everybody else. So.
10: Well, you know, focus is a big part of it. That was a big theme of the week.
15: Yep.
10: You got it done by one, by hook or by crook, found a way to win it. So congratulations and safe travels home.
15: Appreciate that. Take care, man.
10: That's Fran Brown, guys. Back upstairs to you.
4: All right, winning certainly helps in terms of the mindset of the team. A little bit of positivity for the Orange here in a game that they really desperately needed to win. To some extent, they tried to give it away, but they did get it done in the end. Omari Odom, the hero in overtime. 42-41. We'll wrap things up with Adam Terry on the other side. Get one final thought from Adam as we look towards the Virginia matchup. Plus, we'll still hear from a couple Orange players outside the locker room. Omari Hatcher, who had 3 touchdown receptions, including the one in overtime, will join us in a bit, as well as Tyleek Hill, who was clearly given it all that he could in the second half and ran for over 140 yards on the ground. A reminder for each kick made throughout the season, Morabito's Energy Products Cares program is proudly donated to the Dix Foundation Sports Matter program. That's a nonprofit dedicated to ensuring that all children, regardless of their background, have the opportunity to participate in sports. Thank you to Morabito Energy Products for continuing to fuel our communities and supporting this great cause. And the kicking game is certainly something that Syracuse will look to improve on after this one. Shea Barker missed 2 field goals of 44 and 46 yards, also missed an extra point, which, remember, he also missed an extra point in the opener against New Hampshire. So Syracuse still trying to figure things out there, but they do get the win 42-41. We're back with more on our Holbrook Heating and Air Conditioning Orange Post Game Show here on the Syracuse Sports Network from Learfield.
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4: Overtime winner today for Syracuse, 42-41 over UConn. We'll hear from Amari Odom, the hero, here shortly on our Holbrook Heating and Air Conditioning Orange postgame show, plus Tyleek Hill after he ran for a 140+ in this game, and most of that coming in the second half. There was so much that we were kind of interested in here, Adam, out of the bye week. We had a lot of time to discuss where Syracuse was at and deliberate on the quarterback conversation and where they're at as a program. And you wanted a win with style points today. You did not get that in the end. It was trending that way, and you obviously coughed up the lead considerably here, up 20, and then had to win it in overtime. Fran Brown is still going with this strategy, it seems like, of rotating in a lot of different players. Of course, the running back room got a little hampered there, and they had to ride Tyleek Hill. But we're seeing so many different guys come in the game on offensive line, and I think it was 9 different offensive linemen today. We're seeing some different stuff on defense. What do you make of where Syracuse is at right now and that approach of rotating in a lot of players?
5: I've never experienced it, right?
4: Yeah.
5: Like, I've never been in a situation where you're rotating a lot of people. You know, earlier in my career, especially at Syracuse, we had, you know, 2 different quarterbacks that we were trying to figure out what was going on. But then, you know, towards the end, you make a decision and you go with one. But the way that it is right now, there's guys going in and out of the lineup, and it seemed like our running back position got decimated a little bit early. And, you know, experience or opportunities for some of those guys led to a guy like Tyleek Hill getting a lot of touches.
4: Yeah.
5: So, you know, I'm not accustomed to it, but I, you know, it's definitely something that, you know, they've looked at, and they're starting to say, hey, you know, we need to get a bunch of guys in there, especially like that offensive line position. You know, it's valuable reps, but it's also, there's that part where you start to lose the continuity in the group.
4: And, yeah.
5: And just that, in big games, you need that nonverbal stuff, right? Like you look next to you and you know the guy next to you has it. And, you know, I don't know if you're going to get that same feel in a situation where you're rotating a lot of guys in. But, you know, they're the ones that can pay the big bucks to make those decisions. And And hopefully the style of what we're doing is appropriate.
4: Yeah, and there were so many weird plays in this game overall, but it's pretty amazing the penalty that UConn took on that 4th-and-1 when they were maybe just outside of field goal range going for it, under 2 minutes left. As much as we've talked about Syracuse's miscues, UConn leaves this game, and they're saying, how do we have that penalty that backed it up to a 4th-and-6? And there were several instances of UConn giving the Orange extra life, which goes back to what we've been saying here. You're going to get that against UConn, who's a young team. You're probably not going to get that the rest of the way very much, especially starting next week at Virginia.
5: Well, we're number one in the country in penalties, and they're number six in the country in penalties.
4: Yeah,
5: so
4: that didn't change today.
5: And I don't think it changed today, but it's also, if that's who we are, then that's who we are. And you gotta have that understanding that we're going to get some and we're going to lose some just purely off of that. And
4: Friends, right, they did clean up the pre-snap penalties today. Still some moments where you feel like they're a little disorganized on what they're doing offensively, which has got to clean up.
5: Well, and four penalties were on one guy, right?
4: Yeah.
5: You know, and when you look at it, it's not in a, you know, you can spin it however you want, and I'm going to spin it in the direction of he was being aggressive and he was getting after the quarterback, and he just needs to tighten that up. You know, I'll leave that one at that, but you know, for the most part, if you take that out, you got four penalties left in the game, and I think theirs were more decisive in our path to victory.
4: Yeah. We chatted with Demetrius Samuel before the game, and he told us that Fran has really cracked down on penalties in practice whenever they commit a penalty now, and he said they have more referees in practice than they typically do.
5: So what's the crackdown?
4: The crackdown, when they commit a penalty now,
5: what do you do?
4: They have to do a roll. Which is, I've heard of a push-up, but this is like a, you got to roll off the field very quickly, and it's just kind of a twist on the push-up, I guess. But Demetrius Samuel told us that something they're trying, I guess. But yeah, they've got to figure that out. I mean, it's getting to a point where how many times can you say we're trying before we see some real progress there?
5: Yeah, and then at what point do you just say, hey, that's a little bit of who we are, and you know, we're going to get some positive yards and we're going to get some negative yards off of it. And
4: yeah,
5: you know, it's
4: and we're seeing, I mean, we brought it up at halftime, but Byron Washington commit the holding penalty and immediately yanked from the game. Have you ever seen that, an offensive lineman?
5: Well, those were two interesting ones, like a guy like Byron Washington and a guy like Chris Peel. Like, you know, Peel was rotating very minimally. I don't know if there was any injuries or stuff like that, but, you know, not seeing Byron Washington out there kind of, you know, piqued my interest. And then, you know, the conversation of, you know, Peel going into a safety-type role, you know, I just, you know, I think those guys have been highly regarded and highly spoken of. And to see that, you know, it's intriguing.
4: I think going into the season, we would have said Steve Angeli's the leader of your team, Chris Peel's the best defensive player, and Byron Washington maybe some would have considered the best, or at least one of your future core pieces that Syracuse has. And those three guys, Chris Peel did play a fair amount today and actually looked like Nas Ward was hobbled at the end of the game, so he shifted back to corner. But I don't think they feel great about what they're getting from Chris Peel, and they clearly, I mean, they benched Steve Angeli, and we did not see much of Byron Washington today. So it's interesting where we're at right now.
5: Yeah, and, you know, it's always that one of, you know, there's a bunch of guys that go in there and put their head down and just keep grinding away. And, you know, at the end of it, you know, I can attest to it. That's kind of how I was, and that's how I got my career out of it, was just, you know, you put your head down and you go to work on a daily basis, and, you know, like Fran says, you block out the outside noise and you can just continue. And if he's got a bunch of guys like that, I think we'll be all right.
4: Yep.
5: And, you know, we'll see our first true test is going to go into a hostile environment, 7:30 down in Charlottesville in Scott Stadium with the Wahoos up on the hill. And, you know, it'll be fun. Now, like that's why you come to an ACC school, is you come because you're going to go and you're going to have the opportunity to go play big games throughout the course of your college career.
4: Yeah, we haven't been to Charlottesville in a while for a football game, so that'll be fun. That is next Saturday, 7:30 kick. Florida State right now in Tallahassee, leading Virginia by a touchdown, 14-7, end of the second quarter there. So Dave Pulaski will keep you updated on that score and other ACC and Top 25 action elsewhere. He'll take you the rest of the way along with Matt Park. We'll hear from Amari Odom, the quarterback, after his first start on the other side here on the Syracuse Sports Network from Learfield.
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2: I'm Marty Houseberger. The Dodgers have just held off the Braves after going up 5-1 with a couple of homers in the sixth. L.A. just beat Atlanta 5-3. Munetaka Murakami hit a two-run homer. Five Chicago pitchers combined for a three-hitter. The White Sox beat the Guardians 3-0. Game one of their AL division series. Chicago manager Will Venable on the Murakami blast.

bullpen game today against Cleveland, game one of their ALDS, and it worked. Five Chicago pitchers combined for a three-hit shutout. Sox manager Will Venable, after Chicago's 3-0 win, Munetaka Murakami hit a two-run homer to propel Chicago. Coming off a big win against fourth-ranked Ole Miss, Florida came back to earth today in Missouri.